0: a more dangerous world than at any point in recent decades, and he was quitting as armed forces minister because he could not defend a level of funding which he knew to be inadequate to the task. Earlier, John Healey had been equally damning, saying he was standing down as defence secretary because Sir Keir Starmer had been unable and the Treasury unwilling to commit the resources needed to defend the country.
1: Weather forecasters in the United States have officially declared that an El Niño event is underway in the Pacific Ocean. America's National Oceanic and Atmospheric Administration says there is a 63% chance it will rank among the most intense El Niño events since records began in 1950. The warming of ocean waters near the equator is often linked to increased drought, bushfires and heat waves in Australia. Climate science lecturer at the University of Melbourne, Dr. Mandy Frund, says it's hard to predict exactly what the impact will be.
2: We're already in a very warm background stage, so we're seeing global warming exceeding 1.4 degrees already. So we've never had a really strong El Niño event that was behind this strong background. So it's really hard to say what it means.
1: To the weather for the state, areas of morning fog mainly in the east, mostly cloudy across the ranges with isolated light showers or drizzle. There's a strong wind warning for Port Phillip, the west coast and central coast. For Melbourne, partly cloudy today, a top of 19. Tomorrow, rain increasing in 17. Sunday, part cloudy in 15. Monday, a possible late shower 18. Right now, it's 16 degrees in the city. ABC News.
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8: Coming up in this hour, are we about to get our first trillionaire? Are we about to get our first trillionaire, maybe? And will your super fund be diving into a rocket ship company that has an AI business bolted onto the side of it? I think the answer to that question is yes. Your super fund's going to be investing in rockets with a little bit of AI as a side serve. We'll get to all of that. I want to talk about the news of the week. Why are we talking about One Nation 2 years out from a federal election? Will One Nation, I shouldn't say will One Nation, what impact will One Nation have on the state election? We are 5 months away from caretaker here in Victoria, so that is looming large. I do want to pick up on your texts on the Bulldogs Guernsey. Apparently it's based on one they wore in 1935, the jumper they wore last night. Greg in Gisborne saying the game looked like the Candy Canes versus the Licorice All Sorts. That's really good. That's fantastic, Greg. And Patsy's got this, the Bulldogs jersey. Looked as if it had been made out of those big $2 carry bags from the reject shop. They should have been given a 2-goal start for wearing it. Wow, that's, I don't think people like the jumper. News this week, for the first time, the federal government, the federal Labor Party, looks like they are treating One Nation as the opposition. There's been a bit of leadership speculation here in Victoria as well. What's in the news this week that matters to you? Or maybe what's in the news this week that we missed? 1300 222 774.
9: Rap. It's a rap. Just is working hard every day. We have to work quadruply hard, not take anything for granted, work doubly hard.
10: Now you can wrap it.
11: Suck it up, sweetheart. Right.
12: We need to turn the temperature down on debate.
13: Rap. This is a good policy, mate. This is a very good policy.
14: That's a wrap.
15: I'm so proud to stand with the Premier.
16: That's well equipped because I've had it. Thank you, darling. Have a good
17: Mr.
16: day.
17: Mr. President,
8: can't
17: wait to wrap this up in 5 minutes.
8: And now for the first time, Jerry Seinfeld was in the news because he was at the Knicks Spurs game along with every other celebrity in New York City. Sadly, the celebrities who couldn't make it because they were too busy, they were invited. They were given free tickets, but no, they decided they needed to be here in Melbourne. Tony Barry was invited to the Knicks game, but no, chose to be here. He's at Redbridge now. And used to do a whole lot of things with the Liberal Party. Thank you for choosing us, Tony.
18: Thank you, Raf.
8: Jessie McCrone as well. She said, Taylor Swift or Raf? She went, nah, Taylor's not my bestie anymore. Jessie, sorry, not
19: Raf, you know, if I'd gone to that Knicks game, I would have thrown out of home.
8: Oh, wrong side.
7: Yeah,
8: wrong team. Right, I understood.
7: I had a Knicks hat once and it was burned.
8: Yeah, right. Jesse McCrone's now at FMRS Advisory.

0: and used to be a senior advisor inside the office of Premier Dan Andrews. Okay, Jesse, I'll start with you. Mm-hmm. Are we over-egging One Nation? Are we talking about them too early? What's your take on why they're on the scene?
1: No, I absolutely think that it is right to focus on what's happening right now. It is arguably unprecedented since the two sort

0: idea of the two-party system. So I absolutely think we should be talking about it. I think one of the best articles I read about it this week was in the AFR, which was from Ryan Cropp and Joshua Peach. Joshua Peach is a data journalist. And I thought it was interesting because it wasn't from the Press Gallery view, and it sort of stepped through what One Nation has been doing to build this kind of surprise jump onto the scene. And so if anyone hasn't read it, I encourage you to do that. So I think that it is important to talk about it, but I do think it should be done in that sort of sophisticated way.
1: Give me the pricey. Like, what are they saying they were doing?
0: The pricey was that they have been learning from a lot of strategies that are happening in America, that they have been working very hard to connect below the line, that they have built a very strong social media base, that they have decided that mainstream media is not the way to prosecute their message, and they are filling a gap that the Liberals basically have left them. The other interesting thing that I thought the article went to is, what does Labor do about this? Because right now this is a short-term immediate issue for the Liberal Party, but in the long run will be an issue for the Labor Party as well. So it went into a little bit of detail about that longer-term strategy and how does One Nation deal with that, or how does Labor deal with that. And I think the more interesting thing right now is that we are talking about a party that hasn't had, we call it treated, when we treat a voter with a message, where we say, this is why you shouldn't vote Liberal Party, they are the party of cuts. That's the message.
1: That's what on the inside you call treating the voter.
0: We have treated the voter.
1: Okay. Yep.
0: The voters have not been treated with a clear campaign against One Nation. And no one really knows what happens. Like, even the South Australian election, where they did run a full campaign, they were not part of Labor's strategy. They weren't really part of the Liberal strategy, and no one really counted them properly.
1: So no major party's really tackled them in a campaign, is what you're saying?
0: Not in the campaign where they're everywhere. Yeah. In individual campaigns.
1: Sure, sure.
0: But and I think that is the real question, the real unknown. So yeah, I do think we should be talking about it, but I think that until we have a campaign where they are a treated subject, we won't really clearly understand what it all means.
1: I do want to know your take on 1300 222 774. I can see on the text we get blamed, so the media gets blamed, this show gets blamed when I mention certain policies. I've really noticed this week how many times the headline, I'm going to say this once, Fire the Liar is the slogan for the One Nation fundraising campaign. It gets headline treatment. I'm not having a go at Dave Spears, but he mentioned it twice because it appears to epitomise a lot of One Nation's rise. A lot of people hear that, see that. It was front page of The Age. It was it was on the top of the Herald Sun website for a while. So that's why the media get accused of boosting One Nation. So I don't know if, whatever your reason is, whatever your belief is about why we're talking about One Nation, 1300 222 774. Tony, what's your explanation for why it's such a central part of the conversation?
2: Yeah, that was a very good article, and it quoted Dr. Sean Ratcliffe, who's our partner at Redbridge. He's Accent Research, who's does a lot of the field work. He's a very knowledgeable sort of fellow. And
1: Field work is when you actually go and do surveys?
2: Do the data and surveys and analysis and weighting and so forth. And I think it's broadly correct. It's what's holding up the One Nation vote is a mood sentiment out there. And that comprises of people's sense of despondency about the future, their hatred of the two-party system that they feel has failed them, their sense that there's economic insecurity and it's not going to get any better. It's not just a case of, in that last poll that we did for the Fin Review, 63% of Australians said we're heading in the wrong direction. So that's right now, they sense that.
1: Just on that question, when you ask that question, do you say, is Australia headed in the right direction, is Australia headed in the wrong direction? Or do you just ask, what's the question that they actually
2: do you
1: get
2: think
1: put
2: Australia's
1: in?
2: Generally heading in the right direction or generally direction. Heading in the wrong direction?
1: So it's not push-polling in any way, you're giving them both options.
2: And then we do unsure or both the same or so forth. But we also do it in focus groups. What's your evidence? What's your proof points of this? And so there's been a consistent theme of this sense of 56% said the next generation will be worse off than their parents. So it's not just like it's bad now, it's like it's bad into the future. So there's this real sense of despondency.
1: So why is One Nation the answer to that?
2: Because it's just putting a wrecking ball through the two-party system that they feel has failed them. Now, I mean, he expressed it very clumsily, this week. But Angus Taylor said, you know, the budget kind of

0: fueled the One Nation vote. And it's actually, you know, I would not have said it, but he's actually right.
1: I can just explain. Jesse's laughing because when Angus Taylor said, or whatever Angus Taylor said to The Age, was interpreted as the coalition's vote is down because Labor's budget was bad.
0: Yeah, yeah.
2: So which, frankly, is a brilliant move by the Labor government, if that's
0: yeah.
2: How that's
0: yeah. But it was a sense of, and look, we did focus groups on this, and Labor voters who were like, one gentleman, very articulate, lived in Maribyrnong, always voted Labor. And he said, my adult daughter's living at home, educated, tertiary educated, good jobs. I told them to put their money into shares because it works harder than bank interest. And so he was furious and he was jumping over the Liberal Party straight to the One Nation pile. Mm. And so we don't call it treated, we call it stimulus in the Liberal Party, Crosby Texter. So we stimulated them with material to sort of say, but, the Liberal Party are normally better economic managers, to sort of see if they push back on that. And he said, oh, not really. But, he just wanted, there was this two-party system. They both failed us. This is where we've got. Sure. There's no sense of, look, everything was running brilliantly under the sort of Morrison government. And then sort of Labor wrecked it all. It was like things are bad then and they're even worse now.
2: Yeah, there is an argument that the poor performance of the Liberal Party at the last election, like I joke about the budget, but I do think the seeds of this were sown in such a horrifically bad campaign from the Liberal Party.
1: It's
2: got to
1: be deeper
2: election.
1: Than that, doesn't it? If it's happening in every country, isn't it more than
2: no,
1: what
2: no,
1: the Conservative
2: like,
1: Party
2: there's
1: is
2: definitely
1: doing?
2: A context to it all. I agree. But I do think that those people that were angry about Labor at the last election felt failed by the Liberal Party and then saw the massive tidal wave of the Labor election, that they didn't feel that the country was heading the right direction. Labor smashed the election result.
0: I've got to say, we never thought it was going to manifest itself in a high One Nation vote, but we could see for several years now.
1: By where you mean Redbridge?
0: Redbridge, this sentiment building of just pure frustration, and I just want to, we asked that question because it came up in focus group. People just say, just burn it all down, mate. Yeah.
1: And that is sparked by Bondi?
0: That did not help.
1: But how come it shot up now?
0: Well, I think there's a few things at play. I think, to the point that Jess was making before about that article. Somebody did a chart during the week of One Nation's primary vote, which it has been extraordinary, the rise in it. Mm. It's just been turbocharged.
1: They're a major party. Now all the parties are on 20-something.
0: Well, they're leading. They're 31.
2: Yeah. So,
0: and they did align on the polling when Pauline Hanson went to Mar-a-Lago with Gina Rinehart. And then it started really escalating. It was already on the way up into the teens. Teens is one thing, but to get to punch through 30 in this climate is quite amazing. I just feel there's a lot of external support for One Nation. There's some very clever social media that they're doing, or their
1: external
0: proxies.
1: From who?
0: Vance
1: and those sort of people.
0: Well, I've speculated that maybe it's Trump's campaign consultants have been engaged.
1: Oh, okay.
0: Seeding into algorithms.
1: Or maybe whoever's maybe helping Nigel Farage and reform might be sort of giving you advice, something like that.
0: Well, there's got to be something. And look, you always know in focus groups when people repeat messages that they've heard.
1: Yeah, right. And so it's on the socials.
0: Yeah. So, for example, the gas tax thing where people say we give gas away for free, which is actually not true. It's actually absolutely not true. However, people repeat it back in focus groups. So, wow, they're hearing
1: they
0: it.
1: Hear it.
0: From multiple sources.
1: Tony Barry's with us from Redbridge. Jesse McCrone's with FMRS Advisory. They both used to be on either side of the aisle in the Liberal and the Labor parties. They've now seen the error of their ways and gone into the private world. It's 18 minutes past 10. We're talking about the rise of One Nation. I just want to know what you think it's all about. What's driven it? 1300 222 774 is the number. Jill's in Warrenwood. What do you want to say, Jill?
3: Yes, actually, I don't understand why Pauline Hanson is actually given so much airtime. At the end of the day, One Nation, over the years, has practically had no or very little representation in Parliament. So all her policies or whatever, which don't exist, don't represent anybody who's out here.
1: Mm. But if
3: why
1: they're polling,
3: is she given so much credibility?
1: Because she's polling, her party's polling at the same level or if not more than the Liberal and the Labor Party. Is that enough of a reason for you?
3: No. Okay. She's just appealing at the end of the day. There are still no policies. Her only policy is to call out names against the existing members in Parliament.

0: on it.
1: Well, she might not have developed policy proposals, but getting rid of the climate change department, spending 5% on defence, not supporting the minimum wage, giving big gas companies money to explore for gas. I mean, yeah, you're allowed to critique people for not having developed policies, but there's some ideas out there, whether or not they'd work. And Marie's in Charlton. What do you want to say, Marie?
2: Ralph, I've talked to you before about this and even before the Bondi incident and said things are changing.
1: Yes.
2: You can blame Trump, you can blame this, you can blame that. That's not the issue. People are seeing what's happening in Australia and they're not happy. Liberals never did anything about it. Labor's never did anything about it. And Australia's going down the gurgler.
1: Give me some examples, Marie, when you say about what's happening. Like, what's one thing you're upset about?
2: Housing, crime, it's the NDIS schmozzle that's going on with all the fraud.
1: So can I ask you, Marie, I don't want to make you a One Nation spokesperson, but do you see One Nation fixing housing, crime and the NDIS?
2: Well, Raph, I'd always been a Labor voter up until the last elections, since I was 18, and I started seeing what's going to happen. Now, you say, can Pauline Hanset fix it? Well, has Labor fixed it? Has Liberal Nationals fixed it? Have the Greens fixed it? No one's even tried to fix the mess we're in, Raph.
1: Good on you, Marie. I think you've hit the nail on the head of the sentiment, perhaps, of many. Tony, what do you want to say?
3: That is almost verbatim what we hear in focus groups, including from Labor voters. And it's this immense frustration. And, you know, late last year, some of my Labor friends, not Jess, but some of my Labor friends were carrying on like Arsenal supporters when One Nation started cannibalising the little boat.
1: Yep, right.
3: Waving the red scarves around, you know, letting off flares. And now, of course, the One Nation monster is coming after them. And I think they're going to do carnage to the Victorian state Labor vote in safe Labor seats. Labor might hold some of those safer seats, but it's going to be a close run thing. Because when expectations are so high in some of these safe Labor seats, it just ferments this, well, I can send a message.
1: Okay. I want to ask Jessie McCrone what she thinks the state impact will be as well. And you tell us, like, what do you think is driving One Nation's rise in the polls? You're right. It's not seats. It's not the same level of detail and policy that we get sometimes from the major parties. But what's driving it? Give us a call.
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1: I will tell you in a moment, by the way, the Meals for Melbourne drive has been going really well, so I'll tell you a bit more about that. It ends this afternoon at 4. But just before I flick the switch to Victorian politics, Pete's calling from Richmond. What do you want to say, Pete?
8: I think Tony has nailed it. What we're seeing is a real feeling. It's guttural almost. I was in the US when I saw Trump get elected, and I was living there, and really rational, intelligent people were just abandoning all ration, all thinking, and they were going with this emotional response. And I think, you know, we're going through a housing crisis, and at the same time, we're seeing banks make record profits who make most of their profits off lending to people with high mortgages. So you take that, and then you take things like what's happening with huge tech companies like Meta and Amazon, right? The small guy is feeling disenfranchised. They're feeling like they have no control.
1: So why is One Nation the solution? Or why do you think people think One Nation is the solution, Pete?
8: One Nation just happened to be like the Bradbury gold medal. They're in the right spot at the right time, preaching, burn it all down, right? It could be anybody else, but they're making this moment in time, and that's what Trump and his backers in the US recognised.
1: And they succeeded, didn't they, Pete? Look, thank you. I do want to get to more calls, but Jessie, you're a significant part of every one of Dan Andrews' victories, right? So, and they were pretty significant victories, so you're in a good place to judge. Tony was saying he thinks the One Nation vote will eat into Labor's vote. We've got an election in November.
3: Yep.
1: What are you keeping your eye on?
0: Yeah, I do think that there will be a diminishing of the Labor primary in those seats. I don't think anyone sensible is suggesting otherwise.
1: Is it going to cost them seats?
0: Well, that is the real million-dollar question, and it comes down to how well, one, how much work is done on the ground. Are candidates out there door-knocking, doing the things that they should be doing, whether their seat is safe or not? The second thing is how well the message is tied to Pauline Hanson, to the kind of people that this caller just called in about. She is supported by significant institutional wealth. Now, the Democrats tried to tie Trump to his big spending tech bro sort of funders.
1: Doesn't work.
0: Didn't work. Pauline Hanson is similarly supported by the kind of institutions that One Nation voters are very angry at.
1: So Anthony Albanese won't even say Gina Reinhart's name. He will only say Australia's richest person. He's scared of, I would guess,
0: or
1: criticising her for that.
0: Or Australia's richest person cuts through better than Gina Reinhart. Like, and it may be that. So I think the question is, can that connection be made? Can Pauline Hanson be painted as what she is?
1: Is it effective? Like, I hear what you're saying, right? Good campaigning is important. Local members need to door knock.
0: Yeah.
1: You've got to get your lines right. I don't know if the federal government's doing that. Maybe it doesn't matter. Maybe the sort of politics that One Nation represents, everything you guys used to do.
0: No, possibly.
1: Maybe it doesn't work.
0: But I think the Victorian election will be a very clear test of that. I think that there will be, for the first time from the Labor Party, or there should be, a very clear strategy to deal with One Nation.
1: Yeah.
3: On that point, and Jesse's right, like, you know, campaigns still matter. Mm. But to a lot of people, she's their wrecking ball. Hanson is their wrecking ball, their truth teller. So they don't really care about, policies and so forth. On the Gina Reinhart thing, there's a Substack that Alex Fine from Redbridge did.
1: Yeah.
3: She's one of our senior insights advisors. And she's got a strong campaign pedigree, including for Zoe Daniels' successful campaign. It's a bit nasty.
1: It was. It came out nastier than maybe planned. Yes.
3: I said the quiet bit out loud. But she wrote a really interesting Substack about some of the focus groups that she's been doing with us, about the Gina Reinhart plane. Now, everything about One Nation is counterintuitive. People sort of say to me, oh, but surely. And it's like, mate, it's all counterintuitive with One Nation supporters right now, because when she stimulated them or treated with that piece of information about Gina Reinhart's donation, they were like, good. Good.
1: Yeah.
3: It's good to see an outsider getting the baubles of what insiders get. You know, it's finally, you know, one of us is getting all this stuff that the insiders
1: get. Well, it's Trump. I could walk down Fifth Avenue and kill someone.
3: It is scarily similar. So, you know.
0: And that means the stimuli has to be different and the campaign has to be thought through.
1: I want to get observations from these two on the Premier's leadership. There's been lots of talk. I don't see any action, but I'll find out from Jesse and Tony in a moment what they think. Ruth's calling from Berwick. What did you want to say, Ruth?
9: I think that the majority of Pauline Hanson's push is that everybody, including me, is so disenchanted with the failings of both the major parties and the fact that they make promises and then they break them and they lie about them. And like a previous person said, she's kind of like a wrecking ball. She's kind of going to be like a wake-up call for the parties.
1: Ruth, thank you. The Labor Party federally, by the way, have just done the biggest, or tried to do the biggest tax shake-up since the GST, right? I don't know if that's going to make a difference. Tony, how many more polls are coming? Victorian political polls are coming in the next few weeks. There's two?
3: I would say at least two, probably three.
1: At least two?
3: Yep.
1: In the next week or two. So yours is coming soon? Are you allowed to tell us when?
3: No, we're still in the field right now.
1: Okay.
3: But I think there'll be a couple more polls, and they're just, look, you know, I've seen this movie before. They just build and build and build, and the pressure and internal, and MPs start calling one another and they start getting anxious and they start seeing their own
1: political. There'll be a change of Labor leadership in Victoria?
3: I'm not a Labor insider, but I am so familiar with the process of panic, and they see their own political mortality and they see themselves unemployed and they just sort of say, that's not for me.
1: So do you think it'll happen?
3: If I was Ben Carroll and if I was Machiavellian, hypothetically, I'd be thinking to myself, I at least get to be Premier. I could do the miracle, like Scott Morrison in 2019. They all deep down think they can deliver a miracle. But I'd be thinking...
1: But she would need to be persuaded to go. There's only That's the only way it would happen. I'd the be Premier thinking, would need to be persuaded to step down.
3: I'd be thinking to myself, if we win, I'm a genius. If we lose, I'll be opposition leader, but I'll hold my, probably hold my seat because I'm Premier.
1: Tell me if you think it's going to happen.
3: I do.
1: Okay.
3: Yeah. Yeah,
1: Jesse.
0: I think, Raph, your point in the first instance is the more important one. What is the process? What is the way to actually get that done? I think that to persuade the Premier to stand aside, you need to do unholy bodily damage to the Labor brand. And that is counterintuitive to actually improving the polls. Mm. I also think that there will be caucus members thinking about their mortality. I think that is accurate. But they will also be thinking about the fact that this is going to be an election like we've never seen in Victoria, and is injecting a bunch of new variables into that, the way to move forward.
1: So you don't think it'll happen?
0: I think that there's a couple of indicators, things
1: and
0: like...
1: Can I add, add? So I'll say as much as I feel I can in this circumstance. Yeah. I've been trying to speak to as many ministers as I can just to find out if I think it is happening. Yeah. So more than I would normally.
0: Yeah.
1: I don't see it happening.
0: Yeah.
1: But that doesn't mean it won't happen.
0: No, and I appreciate journalists who run these stories don't want to be left behind. Like, I do understand that if one or two people say it's happening, that they kind of feel they need to publish it. I think some go further into lobbying for it to happen.
1: Sure. Absolutely.
0: But I think
1: they even editorialise about it.
0: Yeah. And I think that a couple of indicators of the moving timelines, the fact that no one's actually talking about who is prepared to pull the trigger, I agree.
1: Well,
0: with
1: no
0: you.
1: One's prepared to pull the trigger.
0: I don't think it will happen.
1: Okay, we'll find out. Two, maybe three polls coming. Oh, my Lord. I will give you the latest detail on where we got to with our meals for Melbourne. We'll talk about, we've been talking about people who haven't got much. We're going to be talking about our first ever trillionaire soon. But when Jessie is not when she's not watching the Knicks-Spurs game in secret in the bathroom on the phone, any culture share recommendation, Jessie?
0: Yes, I'm really going to reinforce my capacity to talk about One Nation voters and really being in connection with the general voter by saying I was recently gifted a very nice copy of one of the early 1929 translations of The Odyssey.
1: Oh, wow. Wow.
0: And I now have a goal to read it again before
1: the film.
0: The film.
1: Wow.
0: So,
1: how many pages is The Odyssey?
0: It's a very thick book.
1: It's 800 or 900 pages, isn't it? Yeah.
0: Yeah. There is some beautiful illustrations in there. There is that. But also, if I can get to Renegade.
1: What's Renegade?
0: Sydney Portier.
1: The play, right, yes. Okay.
0: I am hoping
1: to try to get to that.
0: To get to that, where I'm sure I'll meet a bunch of One Nation voters and be able to talk to them about.
1: Yeah, that's right in One Nation's wheelhouse, both the play and the translation. Though you should not cast aspersions on anybody's cultural predilections.
0: Indeed.
1: Tony,
0: I'm more casting aspersions on my own.
1: You've actually got to read the book and get to the play, just saying.
3: Cape Fear on Apple TV, the TV series.
1: Have you started?
3: Yep, the first two episodes. Brilliant. Yep.
1: Yeah,
3: yep.
1: Okay.
3: Reminds me of Tony Abbott, final scenes.
1: Yeah. Oh my!
3: Just keeps coming back every time you think. No, I think this co-opposition leader thing is going to work brilliantly well. Yeah,
1: you can't
3: possibly
1: say
3: it's going to go wrong
1: on the radio.
3: Okay, we'll edit.
1: Wow.
3: That. We'll
1: okay, edit that but Cape Fear, it's too late. It's gone to air. Cape Fear, which is on Apple TV, you can

0: Right, I think you can buy it for free electronically at least.
1: Someone should have told them.
0: Jesse McCrone and Tony Barry, thank you very much.
2: Thank you.
1: Thank you.
0: Natasha McFarlane's got some news headlines. Good morning.
3: Good morning, Raph. Vic Road says it will look to see if compensation is appropriate after a major website update took down some online services for a week. Customers have been unable to book licence tests, register vehicles or renew licences for days after a major system upgrade over the long weekend. Vic Road's Chief Corporate Affairs Officer Carly Dixon says they are cautiously optimistic the website is mostly back and running and will consider compensation once the website is fully restored. The Victorian athletics community has been left in mourning after the death of stall gift finalist Gemma Stapleton. The 25-year-old sprinter is believed to have died while overseas on a family holiday. The cause of death has not been revealed. Iran is yet to make a final decision on a possible peace deal with the US. US President Donald Trump has announced the two countries could finalise an agreement as soon as this weekend and reopen the Strait of Hormuz to shipping. The deal, if confirmed, would be the most significant diplomatic breakthrough yet to end the three-month-old war. And Mexico has kicked off the 2026 World Cup with a 2-0 win over South Africa in front of 80,000 fans. Melbourne's weather partly cloudy with a top today of 19. Right now it's 16 degrees. There'll be more news at 11 o'clock.
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0: There are so many texts there about that conversation about what's going on in our political world right now. In the middle of all that sport on Sunday morning, I am on the couch on Insiders on Sunday morning. So if you feel the need or the desire for more of that chat, tune in 9 a.m. on Sunday morning. I just wanted to give you an update on John from Ringwood. You might remember a number of weeks ago, we were actually talking about job providers, right? You know, if you're on JobSeeker or Disability Support Pension, the job provider, the private company, is supposed to get you a job. That's what we were talking about. And I'm mentioning this because when you call, TalkBack is powerful. I want you to compare the pair. This is why we've been getting food in here at the ABC in South Bank. Food Bank are going to distribute it. A reminder, places like Knox InfoLink, the community kitchen I went to in St Kilda at the Baptist Church. There's a whole lot of people doing their best to feed people who don't have food.

0: sounded like calling from Ringwood when he hadn't eaten. We were speaking to him on a Wednesday. He had not eaten any food since the Sunday.
1: I haven't eaten in 3 days.
2: So what are you doing for food, John?
1: I had oats and water on Sunday. That's the last time I ate. I'm drinking water because that makes me feel full.
0: That just produced such an amazing response. It really stopped me in my tracks. I'll be honest, like they're not the easiest calls to deal with. I had to really stop and think and breathe and work out, oh my God, what do I say to this person? They haven't eaten. And I think you all felt the same way. So there was such a flood of support for John. How can I help? I'll drive over. I'll give you money. So we decided to try and turn that into something good. Fortunately, one of John's friends was actually listening to that call. Gave him money for petrol. He came over to the mate's place, made him a roast lamb for dinner that night. So even the next day, this is the power of talkback, John was feeling a hell of a lot better.
1: Yeah, really good. I'm feeling really great. I'm really overwhelmed by everyone's support. It's been quite amazing. I didn't expect any of my story to gain traction, but it's really beautiful to see that there's so many people that want to help.
0: So my thanks to you. So many of you have gone to the virtual pantry at the Food Bank website. So many of you have actually made the trip into the city here or into South Bank here. The boxes are filling up. There were 32 boxes of food last time I looked, and I was carrying a few of them around yesterday. You've donated money to the food pantry. The cafe here at the ABC at 120 South Bank Boulevard is going to be open until 4 p.m. So if you get a chance to come in before 4, we'll gratefully take any of your non-perishable food and we'll distribute it. You can go to the Food Bank website as well, Food Bank Victoria. There's a virtual pantry. And a reminder that if you text the word meal, M-E-A-L, to 0437 774 774, we'll also provide you with a few links that there's other ways that you can donate. So just a little bit of a food drive in the middle of winter in recognition of a few things. Firstly, some people don't eat, right? Amidst all of our political conversation, some people aren't eating. They don't have enough food. Secondly, you're a part of the show. I do a lot of the talking, but when you ring, that's when the real gold and the real power is. So I just wanted you to hear some of the calls that you might have missed this week. These are the calls that, to be honest, I'll be thinking about when I go home, and they're the sort of thing I want to try and mention on Insiders because they just make such a difference. One of the things we were talking about at the start of the week on the King's Birthday holiday weekend was just who inspires you? Because we were just talking about all the people on the honours list, I was just asking who inspires you? And that prompted a call. This was kind of amazing. This was from Sally in Preston. And she said, wanted to say she was inspired by her son, Xavier, who's 22 and diagnosed with cancer.
3: My son, Xavier, who is 22, and Xavier was diagnosed with diffuse large B-cell lymphoma in November 2024 and had a very difficult battle with his cancer. But he... what he's done is, I think, amazing, and it's been highly inspirational. He went on and did the world's greatest shave himself as an individual and raised $22,000 in a week, and then was noticed by the Leukemia Foundation, who invited him to be their youth ambassador this year. And he's proceeded to do a roadshow around Australia, raising awareness for lymphoma to raise money on the back of his own very, very significant battle with cancer.
2: Sally, can I just ask you a question? What's it like finding out that your son is actually someone who inspires you?
3: It's very confronting because I had to really think about it today when you were doing your question about who inspires you, and even asked my husband, and I sat here thinking, it's my son. My son inspires me. So I'm very proud of him.
0: Which just kind of floored me. I love that you're open. I love that you're honest, and I love that you call. So we just thought at the end of the week we might offer you a few of the marvellous moments when you did call. When we were asking who else inspires you, Wayne actually rang from his hospital bed in Broadmeadows. Have a listen to who he said inspires him.
2: Wayne's calling from Broadmeadows, just on the people who inspire him. Who do you want to mention, Wayne?
4: Well, I'm in the Broadmeadows Hospital and I've been here for a month, and Jeff from Mill Park and his partner, Cindy from Mill Park, they totally inspire me. Actually, everybody in any other ward here at the hospital inspire me because All my mates think I'm going through a big deal, but it's nothing compared to everybody.

0: else here. And Jeff in the bed next to me, he's learning how to talk and eat again.
1: Oh, gosh.
0: And the thing that we have in common when it's a footy night, any footy, we're the loudest bloody room in the whole hospital, even though he can't bloody talk. And
1: is he going okay? Is he improving?
0: Well, I make him laugh every day because he pulls it out of me, you know. Poor bugger me, but it's the truth. There's always someone worse off than you. It doesn't matter how bad it gets. And us Victorians, we've got to pull our head out of the cream and look around a bit, you know. All this whinging in politics and everything, pull our head out of the cream, look around the world and realise we've got nothing to whinge about. Like, right. I've got nothing to whinge about compared to some of my friends here in the rehab hospital.
1: Pull our head out of the cream. I'm still stuck on that phrase, but Wayne was just delightful. A changing track also coming your way before the 11 o'clock news. But at 19 minutes to 11, we're going to get a trillionaire. Someone's going to be a trillionaire. And you know what? You're helping him get there. You know how? Your super fund is buying into his company. He's got a rocket ship company. He's bolted the AI business onto the side of it. And you are going to help him become a trillionaire. I'm not making this up. I'm talking about Elon Musk and the share market float of his SpaceX company and your super fund. Ian Verinder is the ABC's chief business correspondent. Good morning, Ian.
2: G'day, Raph. How are you going?
1: Tell me about the trillionaire bit. Is he a trillionaire now or is he going to become one?
2: Well, I think you'd probably say he is now, and he certainly will be by tonight. But it's not $1 trillion worth of cash. It's on paper, really. And you'd have to say that it's on vastly inflated value of paper because, you know, he's got two major companies. One is Tesla, and the other, of course, is SpaceX, which is about to list on the NASDAQ stock exchange tonight. The hype around it has been incredible. And once it's listed, it will be potentially worth, $1.7 trillion. US dollars too, by the way.
1: Oh, it's insane. Is it correct or too cynical to say his company is like a rocket ship and car company with an AI sort of bolted on the side?
2: Yeah, SpaceX is a rocket ship. It's also got the old Twitter thing handled to it. So it's X, and it's also XAI. And I think one of the important things to realise here is that despite all the, you know, the incredible numbers being bandied about in terms of what it's worth, it's worth remembering that it doesn't make a profit. In fact, it makes a serious loss. So this year it's looking like racking up a net loss of around about $4.9 billion. Now, the reason for that is the incredible amount of money that it spends on developing artificial intelligence. There are profitable bits in SpaceX, and the most profitable bit is a thing called Starlink, which that's where he sends his rockets into space, and they basically have satellites dotted right around the Earth, which essentially allow for our global internet connections. So he's managed to pretty much corner that market and taken over a lot of the space work from the US government. So that bit actually makes around about $5 billion a year. But when you combine it with all the money that he's spending on AI, it makes a serious loss.
1: Why is that a good investment for my super fund?
2: Well, you don't really have much choice these days. I mean, I think what a lot of people don't realise is how their money is actually invested. And look, many years ago, somebody came up with the idea that trying to pick stocks on the stock market, it's a loser's game because, you know, a company will look great one day and then suddenly it's gone down the tubes the next. And so somebody came up with the idea, why don't we get a computer program so that you can just stick your money into the stock market as a whole and it just mirrors the entire stock market rather than trying to pick individual stocks. And this is called what's known as passive investing. And the way it works is if you put in, say, $100, a computer will decide, well, BHP is the biggest company on the Australian stock market, so the vast bulk of your money will go to BHP because it is the biggest company. And then your investment cascades down the line to the 500th or maybe even the 1,000th company where you might put in a cent. Now, it worked brilliantly for a long time, but what it's done now is it's altered the way markets work because the biggest companies get the most amount of money

0: directed towards them. And because they get the most amount of money directed towards them, they become even bigger and even bigger. So it's this, you know, it's snowballing effect. And, you know, what it's done is it skews the market performance. So the biggest companies outperform the smaller ones until things go horribly wrong, and then they really underperform. So it exaggerates booms and busts. And the reason why we're all investing in SpaceX is because the index funds have to go for the biggest company, and it's one of the biggest companies.
1: Didn't he change the rules a bit so he gets onto the index much faster than normal?
0: Yeah, normally he wouldn't be allowed onto the index at all for quite a few months. He'd have to prove, one, profitability, and that's a no-no, and you'd have to wait about 6 months before you can get on. Now, the NASDAQ has decided to bend the rules to allow him basically to be included in the, or SpaceX to be included in the index from day one, and that automatically means that there's going to be a huge amount of money chasing SpaceX shares when it lists tonight.
1: And that's going to apply to all the AI companies, isn't it? Like when OpenAI and Anthropic float in the next few months, by the end of the year, my super fund's going to be invested in all three of them.
0: They are probably, you probably already are, because, you know, we've got a lot of money out there. About $800 billion from our super funds is directed towards international shares. Wall Street is the biggest market, so all the money goes to Wall Street. And the biggest companies on that on Wall Street are a handful of tech companies. So, yeah, your money's already in that kind of area. And when Anthropic and OpenAI list, your money's going to be going towards them as well.
1: I'm going to promise people, Ian, to give them an uplifting, changing track, which is coming up after my final question to you, because this is a negative question. Is this big bubble going to burst?
0: Well, you know, history would say yes, Raf. I mean, you know, everybody always says this time it's different, but you know what? It never is. So a lot of people are saying, look, we're certainly going to have a correction. Whether it'll be a bust is open to question. There's a lot of potential obstacles that people aren't thinking of at the moment. I mean, you know, just think about data centers. Yep. Okay, we're going to direct all this money towards data centers, which was the architecture that's required for this great boom. But, you know, if there's not enough electricity to power the data centers, there's a bit of a problem there. If there's not enough water, if you can't get the components, you know, there's all sorts of things.
1: Yeah.
0: And everything at the moment is priced for perfection.
1: Everything's priced for perfection and the world ain't perfect. But you came pretty close, Ian. Thank you.
0: Thanks, Raf.
1: Ian Verrind is the ABC's chief business correspondent. You can catch his work on the ABC News website. I think it's time for a changing track.
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1: A changing track is just a piece of music that means something to you. The email address is easy. It's Raf, R-A-F, at abc.net.au. I just need a story about a song or a piece of music in your life. It can be silly, it can be serious, it can be, it just happened or it can have happened decades ago, but you need to send me an email. And this week's changing track is for Jane. In May of 2002, at the age of 24, I moved from Sydney to London with my first proper boyfriend. We found jobs and a tiny basement flat that cost a fortune. It was dark and dingy and smelled like mould, but it was ours. Then after a couple of local moves and a few horrible winters, which turned into stunning summers, I eventually started to feel at home in this tough city of London. Fast forward 4 years to May 2006, and the relationship ended, not nicely. Head, heart and trust shattered. I was now broken and alone in this huge town, and it was scary. Magically, my job had landed me with a bunch of Londoners who, unusually, took me under their wing, into their worlds, and introduced me to their friends. Through them, I met Brady. She too had just gone through a horrible breakup, and she too, in her later 20s, was finding her way and herself in this town. We quickly became BFFs, spending that London summer, going to parties with our friends, and deciding always to take the unknown path, never follow the obvious journey, that we'd been doing so far.

for many years. We were both recovering and we were so happy to be doing it together. That September, with a big bunch of mates, we went to what was my third festival of that summer and my life, called Bestival. It was held on the iconic Isle of Wight site. It was small, less than 20,000 people, one main stage, some big tops, friendly, fun, non-corporate, just a beautifully happy place. In the age before phones were smart, all festival information came in a little booklet with a map and set times. So after we set up our tents, we studied it to plan our weekend, found our meeting tree in case we got lost from each other, and then Brady and I set out to discover the wonders. There was a tent called Hidden Disco on the set list, which had some of our favourite DJs playing. But purposefully, it was not on the map. The mission was to find it. So we explored and danced our way around, asking new friends if they knew where it may be. And eventually, around 2 a.m. on the first night, led by clues from strangers, we found an unmarked tunnel at the back of one of the big tops. The tunnel was dark and unusually quiet. Holding hands into the unknown, we went. We emerged on the other side. There was a tent, the ceiling covered with dozens of disco balls and party lights. The room was sparkling. A heaving dance floor, peppered with podiums and chockers with people, singing and dancing and just having the absolute time of their lives. The room erupted as we walked in, as it did with each new group of people who'd found the Hidden Disco. I will never, ever forget the opening beats that started playing as we entered. We looked at each other with a joy that still runs through me every single time I hear this song nearly 20 years later. Like that song was made and played for us to walk through at that exact moment. I have a photo Brady took of me in there, and I genuinely don't think I have ever seen myself look so happy. It was the start of an amazing weekend, but it really felt like it at the time, and it actually was the start of the rest of my life and how I wanted to live it. Happy, free, surrounded by the best of friends, hands in the air, singing and dancing whenever and wherever we can. And Jane's changing track is Lionel Richie's All Night Long.

0: Some unknown called Lionel Richie. He's behind that song All Night Long. That is Jane's Changing Track. Some of your texts that have come in. Wow, I felt like I was there too in that party disco tent. Thanks, Jane, with love from Bronte. Someone else texting, gorgeous, gave me goosebumps, hands in the air, what lovely memories. Carla's got this in Collingwood. Nice! Friends are forever, dance on. Someone else texted, young, free and recovered. What joy in that story. Yes, absolutely. They can take any form, your changing track. This text, beautiful memory, loads of tingles. This song is, among others, part of my funeral plans. There you go. And Mary Guerin's just told me that the lyrics in the middle of that are made up, and she's right. There's something that sounds like Swahili, but he made them up.
1: Yep, he didn't know the actual languages, so he thought, yeah, let's just do that. Could you do that these days?
0: Why not?
1: Well, why not, though? You know, isn't that songwriters?
0: I don't think so. But if I can continue the Lionel Richie and thank you to Jane for the changing track. If you haven't seen The Greatest Night in Pop, must watch Netflix, the recording of the We Are the World single. It's incredible. Lionel Richie gives great interview. Top recommend for your weekend.
1: I will definitely be watching that now that you've told me about it.
0: You'll feel better after watching it.
1: Yeah.
0: Guaranteed feel good TV. What are you talking about after this?
1: Well, you know who I can ask about whether you can make up lyrics like that? Janet English from Spiderbait is going to be joining me today. As we know, Spiderbait inducted last night.
0: Hall of Fame.
1: Exactly. They rounded off the night apparently last night. Wouldn't that have been a fantastic place to be? But I want to hear Spiderbait stories. Did you see them? Did you see them in?
0: Big day out.
1: Yeah, big day out. You did?
0: A few big day outs. Yeah. They were just like, they were regular big day out.
1: Absolutely. And they're still touring. They're touring next month. So we'll talk to Janet English about that. We're going to talk about the World Cup, see what the vibe is in San Francisco. We'll cross there. Can you imagine?
0: Joy, joy, joy, joy.
1: I know you've been to a couple.
0: Best event ever.
1: Ever. No matter what.
0: Nothing compares. Nothing compares to a World
1: Cup. I heard you talk about it on Breakfast, that, you know, it was part of the everyday life and it's everywhere. The one corollary, which is really, really weak, is that I was travelling once in Indonesia when one World Cup came on, and it was a cultural experience even being somewhere else other people are watching.
0: Absolutely.
1: It.
0: If you're in any country that's invested in the World Cup, it's just magical.
1: Absolutely
0: magical.
1: We will also be looking at the new class action against 3M for the PFAS.
0: That's right.
1: Victorian businesses are doing it. Billions of dollars at stake.
0: Mary's with you after 11. I will be back with you on Monday. Watch Insiders, 9 o'clock. I'll be part of the show. So, you know, it's always a bit spicier when I can include a bit of talk radio on the television. A huge thank you to Marnie, to Aaron, to Richard and to Chloe this week and to everybody at 774. I'll speak to you on Monday at 8:30.
2: Good morning, Natasha McFarlane with ABC News. VicRoads says it may consider compensation for customers after a week-long website outage. A planned upgrade over the long weekend took down a section of the website and prevented people from being able to book licence tests, register vehicles or renew licences online. Chief Corporate Affairs Officer Carly Dixon has told 774 ABC Melbourne the upgrade was 3 years in the making and the systems were restored overnight.
3: If we were to consider compensation, it would be once our situation stabilised, we can actually see the full impact. We're getting lots of reports that that people have are not necessarily impacted. They've not been able to transact exactly the time they wanted to, but they've been able to do that since. So it's something we'll look at once we're stable.
2: The United Firefighters Union and its secretary, Peter Marshall, are behind a legal attempt to stop an anti-corruption report from being published. Victoria's highest court has ordered that the identities of the parties trying to block the release of the report should now be identified. The IBAC investigation examined allegations of corruption during the bitter industrial dispute between the Firefighters Union, the CFA, and the former Daniel Andrews-led state government. Tributes are flowing for a Victorian sprinter and stall gift finalist. Stephanie Ferrier reports.
4: The Australian athletics world has been left in mourning after the death of stall gift finalist Gemma Stapleton. The 25-year-old sprinter, who came third last year, is believed to have died while overseas on a family holiday. However, her cause of death has not been revealed. Stapleton's partner, Tyler Gray, and her brother, Joel, posted heartbreaking tributes on their social media pages. While the Victorian Athletic League says Stapleton has left a lasting impact on the people around her, a fundraiser in support of the Stapleton family has been set up online.
2: To news overseas, Iran is yet to make a final decision on a possible peace deal with the US. US President Donald Trump has announced the two countries could finalise an agreement as soon as this weekend and reopen the Strait of Hormuz to shipping. The deal, if confirmed, would be the most significant diplomatic breakthrough yet to end the three-month-old war. But Iran's Foreign Ministry spokesperson Esmail Baghaei says there's still a long way to go.
5: Regarding the negotiations, the Islamic Republic of Iran has repeatedly announced that it entered the diplomatic process in good faith and with a responsible approach. The problem we face from the beginning in this diplomatic process stemmed from the contradictory approaches of US officials.
2: Former Labor Minister Peter Garrett says the resignation of the UK's Defence Secretary overnight doesn't bode well for the AUKUS agreement. John Healey stepped down, citing a lack of defence spending by the UK government as the reason for his departure. The federal government says the decision will have no impact on the AUKUS submarine pact, but Mr Garrett, who is heading up a community inquiry into AUKUS, says it's a reminder of the serious concerns surrounding the deal.
6: Many critics and many experts say this is simply not going to happen. It's impossible. The UK shipyards are in complete disarray, and the Americans may not ever give full control of their own submarines to us, even if they sell them to us.
2: And to sport, Mexico has kicked off the 2026 World Cup with a 2-0 win over South Africa in front of 80,000 fans. Amanda Shalala is in Mexico City.
7: It was an amazing opening to this World Cup, the largest ever World Cup. Mexico co-hosting for a record third time. The result in the end was as it should have been. The Mexicans deserved to win. They were definitely the better side throughout this match, but it wasn't without some controversy. Two South African players sent off. They both took down Mexican players en route to goal, so you think they were fair enough. And throw in a Mexican player sent off in stoppage time for good measure for a swinging arm, but both goals from the Mexicans were really well executed.
2: To the weather, there's a strong wind warning for Port Phillip, the west coast and central coast. For the state, areas of morning fog, mainly in the east, mostly cloudy across the ranges with isolated light showers or drizzle. A dry, warm and partly cloudy day elsewhere with moderate northerly winds, freshening near and south of the ranges during the afternoon and evening. For Melbourne, partly cloudy, winds northerly 25 to 40 kilometres an hour, decreasing to 20 to 25 kilometres in the evening, heading for a top of 19 degrees. Tomorrow, rain increasing in 17. Right now, it's 17 degrees in the city. 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
2: Ladies and gentlemen, welcome to the Friday Review. A look back at the week that was and a look forward to the weekend ahead. Hang on tight and please welcome your hosts,
3: Jacinta Parsons and Brian Nankervis.

0: ground you've got, but who can bend a ball like Beckham?
1: Courtney Vine for the semi-finals. She scores! She peels away! Australia have won! What an outpouring of emotion inside the stadium there in Brisbane. The French have fought valiantly. They are crushed, they are deflated. But Australia have made it into the semi-finals of the World Cup.
2: Passes to the center. Back to the wing. Back to the center. Center holds it. Holds it. Holds it.
3: The Netherlands in front. But Australia looking for a quick comeback. They've got it! Tim Cahill! Astonishing!
4: Gomez and Aria. MCC in the box. Dumped from Gomez.

0: Is that Ricky?
1: It's Ricky.
0: You know what? Marcia. Ricky in that context, oh, could you get any better?
1: Of course.
0: You would not be able to choose a better song to feel the feelings that I'm feeling right now without any real basis in those feelings.
1: You know, that's what I love, because you, Jacinta Parsons, are coming from an angle of no
0: and
1: knowledge.
0: Right.
1: And suddenly you're blossoming and blooming in front of my eyes.
0: I know. I was like absolutely ignorant and dispassionate. And then Ricky comes on.
1: Yeah.
0: And did you hear that Ned Hall commentary? Of course, everyone, good morning, good afternoon to you. It's the Friday Review.
1: It's the Friday Review.
0: Brian
1: Rankervis, Jacinta Parsons.
0: Joining us.
1: Wonderful show.
0: You look great today.
1: Thank you. So do you.
0: Well, you know. Yeah, great show today. So we're doing a whole lot of stuff.
1: Yeah.
0: Including?
1: World Cup.
0: Oh.
1: Letter writing.
0: Yeah, we want to know about letter writing.
1: I've got a letter that I'm going to read from Groucho Marx to James Joyce.
0: I love that.
1: Mm-hmm.
0: Barry Jones actually got his letters put in the library recently, and he wrote to everyone, and everyone wrote back to Barry.
1: Well, you would, wouldn't you? You get a letter from Barry
0: the
1: Jones.
0: The Basma. Yeah, absolutely. But we'll be talking about that. Have you been a pen pal for your entire life? Do you write letters still, et cetera, et cetera? But you came into the office today.
1: Yeah.
0: And there was something different inside you.
1: Yep.
0: I mean, you love the AFL, but there's something missing. Like you like it. You love it. But it's not where it will get you jumping off a chair. When you heard Ned Hall's thing.
1: At the front
0: there.
1: What
0: do you call that?
1: Well, it's a
0: it's not a spray.
1: It's a monologue. It's a piece.
0: But it's more than that.
1: It's passion.
0: Like, it's a classic moment in sports commentary that you hope that you have got the skills to pay those bills when that moment comes. Are you practicing that? No. You just have to wait and see if that was always inside you to scream like that and feel the joy.
1: And like Ned Hall did. Imagine if Ned Hall was here to hear you sum up. That was elevator pitch.
0: Really?
1: To the top,
0: what was
1: to the
0: good
1: max.
0: About that? I don't even.
1: Oh, it was eloquent. It was charming. All the words made sense.
0: Thank you. That's the first
1: time.
0: They
1: were all in the right order.
0: We are getting better at this. Ned Hall joins
1: Ned
0: us
1: Hall.
0: With a Scouser hat on.
2: I'm just sitting back, enjoying taking it all in, watching two masters at work.
0: No. Oh, this is like we're the masters of how not to do this.
2: Yeah.
0: Hey, well, like honestly, we were playing that earlier, and Brian. I haven't seen him physically react like that since Rolling Stones' single came out a couple of weeks ago, but that was more in displeasure. No, I mean, there is that. Was that your first soccer Australian moment, football, where you got to do something like that?
2: No, I've been fortunate enough to be calling Australian matches for a little while. We're back in

0: 2014, one springs to mind, calling the Socceroos qualified for the World Cup in Brazil. And I was calling that match with Paul Wade, the great Paul Wade, up at Stadium Australia. And I remember we're in our commentary box there, jumping and smashing my head on the ceiling when Australia scored a late winner that got them to the World Cup. That's probably floating around somewhere. I'm not sure if you can hear the thump thud as the head hit the ceiling.
1: Because you were mid-flight.
0: Oh, yeah,
1: in
0: literally.
1: Terms of your...
0: Yeah.
2: I've got a technical question for you about, what's his name, Wadey?
0: Paul Wade, yes.
2: Paul Wade, love Paul Wade.
0: Yeah.
2: You say the great. Once, if you've done what you did in that call, do you become the great? You're the great Ned Hall now?
0: No. Wade's got a lot more runs on the board than I have. 86 Australian international caps, captained the Socceroos a number of times as well.
2: Oh, actually, he's an actual player.
0: Yeah, he really is. Yeah.
2: What games have you played?
0: Not nearly as many. No, yeah, exactly. Not quite at that level. Yeah.
1: What, for High Wycombe and the 12s?
0: Derby County, Little Eton Football Club. I've played for a long time for them.
2: What position?
0: All right. I used to start on the left wing. I think due to my... I played a couple of years above myself, and so I was quite small.
2: Oh, you were good.
0: That
2: was a flex that you just wanted to drop in there.
0: But then I've since filled out a lot more, and as most great players do, they generally move backwards in the field as well, to this sort of sit in the defence at some stage.
2: Ah.
0: So, yeah.
2: How long did you go for?
0: This is the thing. I probably stopped playing earlier than I should have done because I started getting involved in
2: girls
0: commentary.
1: Commentary.
0: Was that as well. Around the age of 14, when I probably should have been going in one direction, I probably went in the other direction.
2: You went into commentary at 14?
0: Not the commentary. That was the girls going outside. Yeah.
2: They ruin everything.
0: So a few people I did go to school with and knew quite well did go on and have good professional careers. They're probably a bit more dedicated than I was.
2: But you could have. This is what we're looking at right now. A man who took a left turn, not instead of a right turn. He's sitting in front of us with a Scouser hat, reflecting on a commentary career that could have been a player's career. Are you happy?
0: Yeah, I think I am, because it would last longer as doing the commentary that I've done on it. Who knows if I could have actually played?
1: Of course.
0: It's one of those things.
2: No.
1: Could have had a terrible injury.
0: That's exactly it. You see,
2: Brian,
0: we can
2: imagine.
1: I know.
2: It would have been successful.
1: Yeah,
2: look at him.
1: Of course.
2: He's got killer in his eyes.
1: That piece that we heard at the start, were you... When you were doing it, were you reaching for certain phrases that you knew would, or was it just completely natural? And how do you feel listening back?
0: It was off the cuff. So that game, it was a semi-final. It'd gone through extra time. I can't remember what time we went to air. I know we were on air for about 5 hours in total between the three of us, me, Carly Rossbacken, and place of Melbourne City, and Zane Bojack. So we went on air, did the pre-game build-up, called the match, did extra time. That was the 20th penalty of the penalty shootout. So by which stage, we'd been through the ringer in terms of thinking Australia might have gone out, they'd missed penalties, they had saved penalties of the French. It was, the emotions were ridiculous, and it was one of those moments where you're living and breathing every moment. The whole stadium was. I don't think I've ever done a match where everybody in the stadium was quite so on the same level of feeling every bit of emotion and everything that was happening on the field. So that was just pouring out the emotion. But when I listen back to it, I always think I could have had a better payoff line in there, and I could have gone a bit harder earlier in the commentary. But I was genuinely watching the referee to make sure that they did give the goal, that the penalty stood, because there'd been a couple that had been chalked off earlier on in the shootout. But I realised afterwards, and this is a little tip for anyone doing commentary, because you always want to be right getting your commentary. You don't want to make a mistake. You want to get call it correctly. However, in that instance, I would have been right to have gone harder earlier, because it would have been more dramatic if things had gone wrong.
2: Can I ask you, Ned Hall, you know, players will go back and watch the game. Mm. Do you go back and close your eyes and listen to your commentary and say, babe, you should have done this, you should have done that, why didn't you pass the ball to your special commentary team at the right time?
0: No, not nearly as much as I should. You should listen back to yourself. That's another good tip. Listen back to yourself in broadcasting and commentary. For all broadcasters, I think it helps, because people don't tend to once you get to a certain stage.
2: Hey.
0: But exactly.
1: Would Gerard Whateley have had that hesitation? I bet he would have.
0: Well, it's one of those interesting things you never quite know in the moment. And look, it wasn't terrible, but it is. It's that thing, but afterwards.
1: It's
0: and again,
1: tainted.
0: I was quite emotional by the end of that as well. But it is, when I listen back to it, I think I could have been that bit sharper of jumping in and realising as well that, as I say, if I'd said Australia had won and then the referee pulls them back for whatever reason, that's a lot more exciting and it's better commentary.
2: I have got a great idea.
0: Yes.
2: Why don't we just do it all again? Overlay a new range of commentary on top of, and you just do it the way you should have. You go in harder earlier.
0: It would never replicate the same circumstances as doing that. However, I do know that some Olympic commentary has been revoiced recently for some of the TV networks, because, you know, Olympics have

0: switched networks between 7 and 9.
1: Yes.
0: And so because of that, 9 didn't want all the traditional 7 voices on there. So I know that there are people who have revoiced some of those original commentaries so that he worked for that network.
2: Not the Kathy Freeman moment.
0: I don't know that they've done all those, but I know that there's been quite a few who have been revoiced.
3: So what, McAvaney out, Mike Williamson in?
0: I won't say exactly who it is because I know who's done them, but I know that they have done them. Those voices there are so heavily linked to Channel 7. I think Channel 9.
2: But also those moments in history. Can't do that. It's like taking the voice out of. I'm going to say the word Apu. Why? I don't know. But you know, you can't revoice characters.
0: No, but I also, I think that that's why the Olympics is a really tricky one. That both networks are really heavy on their rights. Literally, it's like we're rights holders for that, so we've got that. So they don't want to have those associations with the other networks.
2: It's like making a new movie from new people that you like better. Ned Hall, I don't like the way you talk, but listen to this. Ned Hall just revealed that he played on the left wing when he was under 8. This text is brilliant. All who work at the ABC start on the left wing as well.
0: But do we all drift back as we lose our pace and agility?
2: Yep, there's a drift back as we
3: Ned Hall,
2: we see the reality.
3: We salute you, we toast you, we thank you. A World Cup is unfolding. You've got 8 seconds. The best player and the best team.
0: Look, I'll go for both the same team and player from that team. Yamin Lamal, who is a Spanish winger. If he's fully fit, he could be the player of the tournament. And I think Spain are the best team in the competition.
3: Thank you.
2: Say
3: Ned
2: winger
3: Hall.
2: Again. Yeah, one more time.
3: I thought that was Liverpool, where they pronounce the G's.
0: It's I think an East Midlands thing, holding on to the G's.
3: Paul McCartney says singer.
0: Yeah, but I think around the East Midlands is that, and the hard U as well that we have.
3: Sally Ann Upton, you know Sal?
2: I love her.
3: The fabulous actor. She's from that area, and she goes for the G's in the middle of a word.
2: Do you do that? They were sat there instead of people are sitting?
3: That.
2: I do too.
0: I do. I think I would say that. Yeah. We would often say us as well.
2: I love us.
0: Yeah.
3: So it's Midlands rather than Liverpool.
0: Yeah. Well, it is for me, definitely. There are these little quirks elsewhere, but certainly for me, East Midlands is very much
3: Have you
0: like
3: watched
0: that.
3: Legends with Stephen Coogan?
0: I've started watching. I only watched the first episode so far. It's excellent.
2: You too. You can do this in the office.
3: All right.
2: All of you tomorrow morning on Brian Nankervis' show.
0: There'll be a lot more football there.
2: When I'm tuning in, I know whether I'm going to be early or late to the show at where I am positioned at the time that Ned Hall comes on. 17 minutes to 1 o'clock in just a moment. Back-to-back theatre. We love them.
3: And Scott, young Scott, one of the actors. I did a tight 2 with him down there.
2: Not so young anymore.
3: I did a little bit of stand. We were doing some stand-up together in the foyer.
2: Well, I think you should do it when he comes in. They're coming in a moment to talk about a show that they're rejigging after 10 years, a celebrated show, 17 minutes to 1 o'clock. But James Padley, mate.
3: Oh, James.
2: How do you – like, you've got to act like it's okay. But is it okay that you're 12 minutes late for your traffic report?
4: Firstly, hello, Jacinta and Brian.
2: Hi, James.
4: I have planned ahead. So I've done some little shuffling. I've done some things. So
2: absolutely
4: A-okay. A-okay on a Friday.
2: Padley, tell us what's happening on those roads.
4: On those roads, it's pretty cruisy, to be honest. Some minor Altonabound delays on the M80 Ring Road merging onto the Princes Freeway due to continued repair works following Saturday's truck rollover. The Princes Freeway also seeing some minor inbound delays on the approach to Coleroy Creek Road. Speaking of the Princes Freeway, on the other side of town, it's closing in both directions near Clyde Road in Berwick tonight from 10, then reopening at 7 a.m. on Saturday for planned bridge works. If you are heading towards Pakenham, you can exit at Clyde Road and then immediately return to the freeway, while all citybound traffic will exit at O'Shea Road, then use Clyde Road to get back onto the freeway. And in public transport, planned works will impact several train lines, including a closure of the Metro Tunnel all weekend starting from 8 tonight. Buses will replace trains on the Frankston, Cranbourne and Pakenham lines between Caulfield and the city, while passengers on the Sunbury line will change to a Werribee or Williamstown train at Footscray. There'll also be shuttle buses connecting to Arden and Parkville stations. Check the Transport Victoria website for more. Otherwise, that's the latest in traffic and transport. Right now, it is 16 to 1.
3: Wow.
2: You make everything sound so appealing. Could we use your voice for something else? Like you could be, if we go to war again, you're the guy that knocks on the door and says, sorry, you've lost your child.
3: Or I'm thinking, JP, too, just a little closer to home, could you leave messages for my children about the state of their rooms, how much they cook?

0: and why we keep financing their overseas. I mean, really, you've got a voice.
1: Thank you very much. I'm certainly more open to that. It's less grim than the
2: But I'm just trying to say, like, what a great way to receive bad things. Like, you know, he's telling you you can't get through the... Like, I don't even know if he said we can't drive. I'm just happy that he's here with us.
0: Yeah.
2: Thank you, James.
0: Better than that other Padley, I think.
2: Well, no question. James Padley joining us there from Transport Victoria, giving us the most, I'm not going to say sensuous again this week, but just a really beautiful take.
0: Succinct.
2: On the roads.
0: But elegant. There was an elegance.
2: He's elegant. There's part of it you do question. I have to say that.
0: Do you?
2: I have to say
0: Which bit?
2: Just the sincerity.
0: Oh, so you don't think he believes in those roads?
2: I think he does.
0: I've seen him.
2: I'm not going to say sensuous again this week, but just a really beautiful take.
0: Succinct.
2: On the roads.
0: But elegant. There was an elegance.
2: He's elegant. There's part of it you do question. I have to say that.
0: Do you?
2: I have to say
0: Which bit?
2: Just the sincerity.
0: Oh, so you don't think he believes in those roads?
2: I think he does.
0: I've seen him. I've seen him on the roads, watching, just walking up and down Middleborough Road, Elgar Road, Station Street. Loving
2: it. But we've been with the greats, the Crookies, the Vallings.
0: I think it's a new age.
2: Wow. Hey, coming up in a moment, talking of a new age, no relationship to how I might segue into this interview, but we will be getting, close to our favourite theatre company. I've got one that's very close to my heart that's more favourite, but Back-to-Back Theatre out of Geelong. They're about to relaunch, bring back to the stage a play that was highly, critically, internationally awarded and celebrated. They're going to be doing that, and we're going to talk about that in just a moment.
3: A tray of cocktails floated at us through the twilight. Who was this Gatsby fella?
4: A jazz-soaked reimagining of the Great Gatsby.
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0: About to go to our lunch, but Sarah just sent a text that I have to read, which says, just letting you know, our old mixed netball team was the left wing attacks.
1: Nice.
0: Love
1: one.
0: It. 13 minutes to 1 p.m. 15 years ago, you might have been lucky enough to see critically acclaimed, internationally celebrated work of contemporary theatre created by Back-to-Back Theatre. It was called Ganesh versus the Third Reich.
1: They toured overseas, they galvanised that Back-to-Back Theatre as one of Australia's great cultural exports. Well, that show is back for those who loved it the first time or who were disappointed to meet it. Three shows only, the 17th of June to the 19th at Melbourne Uni. It is called, as you said, Ganesh versus the Third Reich. And we've got Artistic Director Bruce Gladwin. We have performance member, cast member.
0: Nah, he's more than that. I don't know. What is the title for Scott Price in Back-to-Back Theatre?
2: Oh, my God.
0: Yeah, hit us.
1: Hit
2: yeah,
1: us.
2: Yeah, look, you know, good to be back here on the Flight of View on the ABC. Like public figure.
0: Public
2: know,
0: figure, but public you're also figure. Like, if Bruce has to roll this out, you're the go-to guy. You know, like,
2: oh,
0: you're like...
2: Jacinta, definitely.
0: Exactly.
2: It's what I do, and I get that. I'm literally loaded for everywhere. Like, I'm everywhere like that you see, you know what I'm saying?
0: Yeah, well, I think yeah. Back-to-back, I think Scott Price.
1: Yes.
0: I don't actually think Bruce Gladwin. I just want to put that on the
2: oh
0: table.
2: Oh, my God, Jacinta, I really...
0: Finally.
2: No, I really appreciate that. Thank you. That basically puts the ego, like, to my head.
0: Yeah, well, I know you're an actor, so I thought
1: you've
0: I'd play
1: into careful,
0: that.
1: You've got to be careful, though, Scott.
2: No, you do, Brian, you literally do, and I think, you know, you're putting it on the table,
1: yes.
2: So... It says a lot, so yeah.
1: Of course it does, but I know you and I have talked about this a lot, about keeping that ego
0: have
1: in
0: you?
1: Check.
2: No, you do. You have to keep it in check. It's
1: how do
2: yeah.
1: you do that? I wonder.
2: Look, it's not much to it. I mean, you know, I just keep it as it is, so yeah.
1: Keep it plain.
2: Keep it plain, yeah.
0: But, I mean, there would have been moments when you first did Ganesh and the Third Reich when there was all of that, wow, this is the most incredible thing that you'll see in theatre. Did you have to, did you struggle a little bit with keeping it at bay?
2: Yeah, I did.
0: Yeah.
2: Yeah.
0: Mm. I mean, that's okay.
2: It's fine.

0: It's okay. I mean,
1: you learn, right?
0: No, we grow. We grow.
1: 15 years later, you know now how to take this in a way because you're going to Paris. Bruce is also here, but I mean, hi, Bruce. Yeah. Bruce is the CEO, the heart and soul of artistic director and co-CEO. You're sharing.
2: Yes. Yeah, with the executive producer, Tanya Bennett.
1: Love it. Yeah. This is exciting. You're back on.
2: Super excited. It's great. These works we hold in repertoire and we don't get to do them every year. So we haven't performed Ganesh for, I think, 4 years now. So it's a real thrill to be able to return it. It's had about 40 seasons around the world. Including the Edinburgh Festival and all throughout Europe and North America and some centres, performing arts centres in Asia. So it's really great to bring it back to the city where we premiered the work.
3: Back to Geelong. And Bruce, look, to be honest, any story that begins with an elephant-headed god, Ganesh, travelling through Nazi Germany to reclaim the swastika, an ancient Hindu symbol, it's a quest. I mean, I'm sucked in.
2: Yeah, yeah. It's a
1: You're dancing in some dangerous territory, though.
2: It really is.
0: No, we were just in the woods. We even had protests and stuff like that. So,
1: oh, you did?
0: Yeah, like at the beginning, I think everyone seemed to like it, so it's pretty cool on mine.
3: Who was protesting?
2: Well, the initial protest came when we did the original season at Malthouse from Nevada in the US.
1: And of course, they've got their eyes on the Malthouse like no one, you know.
2: The program brochure at the Malthouse caused a controversy. Yeah, no, it was actually
3: there
2: a part
3: of... There was a symbol that people didn't like.
2: Yeah, look, I think they reacted to it. They thought that we would be disrespectful of representing Indian deities, etc. There's also representation of the Holocaust, so it caused a number of controversies from a number of different directions. But once the show premiered, it was... acclaimed and people loved it, and we've, you know, as I said, we've been performing that around the city, around the world for a number of years now. So it's, you know, I think it's really loved.
1: Look, I need to understand it though because I haven't seen it, but I see that some of it is like created in the moment.
2: Sure, it's a story within a story, and it's about a group of actors who are all actors with intellectual disabilities who bring in a non-disabled director to direct them. And the work that they're making is this story of Ganesh travelling to Nazi Germany. So the kind of moral and ethical issues around representing Hindu deities, around the Holocaust, but also about the power dynamics between a non-disabled director and a group of actors with disabilities, and the machinations of power that play out in the story are the kind of, I guess, the guts of it.
0: I think I have those, you know, like, yeah, like more unethical sort of like dilemmas. Is that correct? Like at the start,
1: With the subject matter.
0: Yeah, all that sort of stuff, yeah.
1: But that's good because you have to then, like, work it through and see, you know, as an actor.
0: Yeah, just in that, I think you have to, you have to work through the story, you know. You have to work through whatever hell it is,
2: I would say, though, Scott, like our process, we don't have a single author, so all of the, there's like, I think, about 10... co-writers on this piece, and Scott is one of them, and as well as myself. And Scott, you brought that moral and ethical backbone to the story making. So as we're improvising in the room, Scott is raising these issues.
1: Can I ask a question about that? Because it's a really interesting question around disability theatre and non-disabled members, like directors, writers. Mm. How do you manage that and make sure that the actors and the ensemble and the writers, etc., have the autonomy to kind of make sure that they that you have a say? Scott, do you have a perspective on that, like how it works?
0: Look, I don't. I mean, Bruce might be better to answer that one. Yeah.
2: I think ultimately my position in the company is the tenure is limited. You know, like I think we're moving to a point where companies like Back to Back need to be disability led entirely.
0: Look, I mean, boys, just in the blind, I think they need to be. Yes, we are leading the way in terms of disability rights, you know, activism. I'm what you call like a disability activist, like not by choice but by force. So, you know, if people say one thing, you know, they need to be careful. So, yeah.
3: So you're saying, Scott, you would like the company to evolve into completely led,
0: disability led. I think so. I think, you know, like, it'd be nice like, you know, just to be a bit like, you know, what are they doing like in the UK? It'd be nice, you know, we've had like relaxed performances, you know, we've had like accessibility wise, you know. So it'd be nice to have that, you know, that change.
3: Autonomy, yeah. Well, let's shout out Roller Coaster Theatre Company.
1: I'm on that guy.
3: They are doing wonderful work.
1: But it's a constant conversation around collaboration or led and what they both mean and how you actually make really authentic work with each other. That means something and is
2: sure.
1: True.
2: You know, it's there's very long tenure at Back to Back. So Scott's been an actor with the company for how long, Scott?
0: Oh, like 20 years.
2: 20
0: now.
2: Years. I've been with the company as the artistic director for 25 years. So Scott and I have been collaborating for a long, long time.
0: We have been.
2: Making
0: have
2: a lot of shows. And it's been. Really, you know, such yeah. kind of knowledge and history and skill and
3: what will you miss about Bruce Scott?
1: He's not out yet.
0: He's not out yet. Just his humour and just the way he plays around and goes around. So it's I think we're going to miss him surely.
3: His charm. No, I'm not. Of course, Bruce, you're...
2: Thanks, Brian.
3: Hey, we should shout out the devisers, Mark Deans, Marsha Ferguson, Bruce Gladwin, Nikki Holland, Simon Larity, Sarah Mainwaring, Scott Price, Kate Salan, Brian Tilley and David Woods. Mm. A wonderful mob you got there, Scott.
0: Yeah, it is. It's cool. Yeah.
1: If you want to see how good this is, you can actually do it in person. It's happening at the Union Theatre Arts and Cultural Building at the University of Melbourne. And as you said before, Scott, there is like Auslan interpreted performances. There's chill ones as well. Is that right? Or
0: no, I was only just referencing like other ones in the UK.
1: But there's also an artist talk on Thursday, the 18th of June. It's running from Wednesday next week until Saturday. No, Wednesday, Thursday, Friday. Is that right?
2: Yeah.
1: At the Union Theatre in Melbourne University.
3: Scott, we're having lunch with you. We're having metaphorical lunch. And part of our charter is to ask people about their lunches when they were youngsters.
1: Or you even know, now.
0: No, I mean, why? No, look, it's a weird, difficult question. Look, you know, I'm going to say dessert. Tiramisu,
1: Tiramisu is a thing I never thought would come out of your mouth.
0: Look, and I'll tell you what, it's a Italian dessert, you know, it's probably what my mum and my pop made, so.
1: Do you know how to tiramisu?
3: Yeah.
0: No. I don't know how to make it, but my mum does. It's probably.
1: And you've got, you know what? People need to make it. People need to know how to eat it. Like, that's where teamwork comes in.
0: No, they do. It's probably,
3: And nowadays, Scott, lunches?
0: Oh, my God. Difficult question as well.
3: We throw the hard ones at you.
0: We do.
1: If you could have anything you want, Vegemite sandwich could be the answer.
0: Yeah. God, you know, I don't literally eat Vegemite sandwiches. I'm literally that un-Australian.
1: I'm with you, though.
3: What about a quiche?
0: Yeah, could do a quiche. Yeah.
1: Pie?
0: Yeah, pies.
1: Hot pie?
0: Yeah.
1: Sausage roll?
0: Yeah, could
1: sauce?
0: Do.
1: Sauce? No sauce.
0: No, no sauce.
3: How do you eat your pie?
0: Meat pies. I usually have meat pies for lunch, yeah.
1: Yeah, that's good.
3: What's your obstruction, though?
0: I just come, like, you know, like on top and just spread like sauce and stuff like that.
1: Yeah.
0: Yeah.
1: I'm a lid lifter, so I eat the interior, which is weird. And
0: yeah, same
1: thank
0: here.
1: You for accepting. Oh, you are?
0: Yeah.
1: Scott,
3: look at that
1: there's
3: smile.
1: Very few of us. Well, when we find each other.
3: Oh, yeah, of course.
1: And being lid
3: you
1: lifters
3: do.
1: Is like a spiritual connection.
3: Lid lifters.
1: Bruce, what's your lunch of childhood memory?
2: I'm quite fond. I used to walk home from school and would get a couple of potato cakes on a cold winter night from the fish and chip shop.
1: Mm.
2: When I've started reliving that, I think I'd go to the Bay Marie at the cafe at the Geelong train station and always get a couple of potato cakes.
1: And when you ask for two, how many did you get?
2: Two, yeah.
1: Actually, from the Bay Marie, but the fish and chip shop, the rule
2: you should
1: is
2: get
1: one
2: extra.
3: Ask for three, get six.
0: Mm. Yeah, Brian, you should. Boys, you should. It's just like... Yeah, it's a rule. Yeah.
3: It's a rule. Yeah, stay away from the Bay Marie, I would reckon.
1: Yeah. But well, if you have to. If you have to. Ganesh versus the Third Reich, 17th to the 19th of June, Union Theatre, the University of Melbourne. It is going to be really good. You can still get tickets, but they're selling very quickly.
2: It's almost sold out,
1: I
2: have to say.
0: Almost sold out, yeah.
3: Thank you guys so much. Tony Wilson coming up in Vancouver.
1: With his kid, most importantly.
3: With Polly.
1: You know, they're doing the thing with the World Cup. We're kind of dialing up today.
3: Of course,
1: I'm just not prepared for it. Thank you. Back to Back Theatre. It's 1 o'clock.
4: Good afternoon, Nicholas Hines with ABC News. Vic Roads says its website is back online after a week of outages caused frustration for motorists. Danisha Dias reports.
5: After a planned upgrade over the long weekend, a number of Victorians were unable to book licence tests, register vehicles or renew their driver's licence. Vic Roads says a team of experts managed to bring the system back online overnight, with most transactions now going through as normal. Victorian Premier Jacinta Allen acknowledged the stress it may have caused.
6: It is frustrating for people who need to use the system.
5: Vic Roads executive Carly Dixon says they're keeping a close eye on the situation.
7: The communications through the website have not been sufficient.
5: Vic Roads will consider if compensation is appropriate.
4: The United Firefighters Union and its secretary, Peter Marshall, have been revealed to be the parties behind a legal attempt to stop an anti-corruption report from being published. Victoria's highest court has ordered that the identities of the parties trying to block the release should now be identified. The IBAC investigation examined allegations of corruption during the bitter industrial dispute between the Firefighters Union, the CFA, and the former Daniel Andrews-led state government. The bigger fight over the future of that report will play out in secret Supreme Court hearings starting later this month. Iran is yet to make a final decision on a possible peace deal with the US. US President Donald Trump says the two countries could finalise an agreement as soon as this weekend, which would be the most significant diplomatic breakthrough in the three-month-old war. But Iran's foreign ministry spokesperson, Esmail Baghaei, says there's still a long way to go.
8: Regarding the negotiations, the Islamic Republic of Iran has repeatedly announced that it entered the diplomatic process in good faith and with a responsible approach. The problem we face from the beginning in this diplomatic process stemmed from the contradictory approaches of US officials.
4: A South Korean court has sentenced former President Yoon Suk-yeol to 30 years in prison. Local media reports the sentence is over charges linked to military drones sent over Pyongyang to help create a pretext for Yoon's failed 2024 martial law declaration. The Seoul Central District Court has found him guilty of abuse of power and aiding the enemy. Yoon has denied wrongdoing. Market analysts say SpaceX will have to grow very quickly to justify its valuation of $2.5 trillion after pricing the biggest ever US initial public offering. Tui on Fitzpatrick reports.
9: The IPO was priced at $191 per share, the largest ever IPO, and cements SpaceX's status as one of the world's most valuable companies. But Adelaide University's Dr. Marta Homan says only its Starlink business is profitable, and analysts are questioning its lofty valuation.
10: So if you take the entire value of the company, it would take 100 years of revenue to pay for this value.
9: SpaceX will rank 7th among US-listed firms when its shares begin trading on the NASDAQ, though it lost money last year and other companies with similar valuations far outpace its revenue.
4: An El Niño event in the Pacific Ocean is likely to bring extreme weather conditions to much of the world. America's National Oceanic and Atmospheric Administration has officially declared an El Niño, which is the warming of ocean temperatures near the equator. Officials warn there's a 63% chance it will be among the most severe ever recorded. Climate science lecturer at the University of Melbourne, Dr. Mandy Fruant, says it's typically linked to drought and heat waves in Australia, while other regions can see powerful storms and flooding.
11: Everything looks like it will be a very strong El Niño event, and we're likely going to see those extreme events to occur. If they are going to occur in Australia, that's a big question. So they will likely have extreme events around the world.
4: Fans are celebrating on the streets of Mexico after the team's 2-0 win over South Africa to open the 2026 World Cup. Amanda Shalala reports from Mexico City.
12: The main boulevard here has been closed off to traffic and fans are filing down a 1 kilometre stretch in their thousands to rejoice and watch a celebratory concert. Earlier, it was pumping inside the Estadio Azteca as the 80,000 capacity crowd saw El Tri ease past South Africa. The visitors were given 2 red cards and the hosts 1, but that doesn't matter now to the fans, with this party just getting started. The USA and Canada are next as co-hosts in the tournament.
4: A few isolated light showers or drizzle over Victoria's ranges this afternoon. Dry conditions elsewhere in the state. In Melbourne, partly cloudy and windy at the moment. Tomorrow, rain increasing later in the day. Right now in the city, it's 19 degrees.
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0: do you know?
1: Oh, I wish everyone could see. You're like a conductor. Timbo in the never called him that before, and I don't know how he feels. He feels good. He's controlling the music. You were like full body explaining to him how you wanted it to fade.
0: Well, I had a plan, and my plan was to speak over the intro and to say that I would have bet $10,000 that eight people sitting around a large table would have picked that song, this song.
1: Like, put it up again, Tim. Put it up.
0: From the top.
1: You know what? Don't say what it is. Don't say what it is.
0: From the top.
1: Oh, hang on. He's going from the top. He's so responsive. You know what? When I think agile, I think a man with his mustache is so heavy on his face.
0: Here we go.
1: Here we go.
0: I mean,
1: okay, so this is what was happening. 10 people around a staff table. Granted, all of them are under 12.
0: Yeah. Well,
1: lots of them.
0: I mean, Joe is plus, you know, 50-ish. You're 50. You know what I would say, as my dad would say? Stunned mullets.
1: Absolutely. Still, we had no idea. Stop it there, Tim. Do you know what that song is? 1-300-222-774. I don't want you to text. I want you to call.
0: Gee, you're good at craft. You see, I would have just blathered on.
1: You would have done it, and then
0: you're involving the audience.
1: I'm asking them because I actually want, because you were outraged, emotional.
0: Yeah, rolling towards angry.
1: I think you actually entered anger and then you came back out a little bit because there was such a resounding pushback.
0: That's right. The facts.
1: Oh, someone's just said best song.
0: Yeah.
1: So relevant. Yes. There was a phone call coming through. We will wait for it because just in a moment, we're about to head to, again, can you explain to me?
0: Vancouver. Right.
1: But no, I want to get
0: Mexico.
1: America.
0: I know that. Three countries which are hosting.
1: I know that
0: year. Oh, you know that?
1: I know that bit.
0: Don't you know?
1: Oh, I only found that out 5 minutes ago. But what I want to know is what has come over you?
0: Oh, over me?
1: Yeah. I don't think, like, you've done some things lately that have, you just like, you're coming out of your shell in ways
0: I had an early night. Marge stayed the night. Marty, who you met down at someone's 50th.
1: Marty and I became close.
0: Correct. So, you know, that was fun. I made porridge.
1: Did she get porridge?
0: I toyed with offering and I chose not to because I knew I didn't have time.
1: This is a Saturday morning conversation if you join us tomorrow at 8 a.m. But we've got Diane on the mobile. She's the only one who followed the instructions. Diane, hello.
2: Hello.
1: Play it for us, Tim, and Diane is going to relieve us of tension. Do you think this is an obvious song?
2: Totally.
1: Yeah, right.
2: Yeah.
0: Thank you, Diane.
1: Diane, what is it?
0: You share my shot.
2: Beautiful World by Devo.
0: Thank you, Diane.
1: Had you been around the table with people who were mainly 12 years of age and a couple of 50-year-olds who didn't know it, what would your reaction have been?
2: I would be astonished. It was such a huge song.
0: Astonished.
1: Well, you know what? One of our young, so she's probably in her 20s, but she has a baby boomer energy and knowledge bank. She said, but Devo, we just think Whip It was all they did. Is that fair?
2: That is a shame. This is a great song.
1: Oh, it is great. Yeah. Like, no question, but none of us knew it.
0: Thank you, Diane.
1: Hey, love you.
0: Love you. Ring back for the quiz.
2: Have a lovely day.
1: Oh, Diane.
0: Hey, we got Tony Wilson because I'm watching the clock.
1: It's coming up to 10 minutes past 1 o'clock. After Tony Wilson and, most importantly, Polly Wilson, we're going to be talking about another wonderful art exhibition. Alison Page is going to join us. Can you give us a vibe?
0: Well, she's a wonderful Walbunja and Wadi Wadi woman. She's a designer, a filmmaker and an artist. But she is our guest. She's got an exhibition at Melbourne Uni.
1: Oh, she did that.
0: But I reckon we'll get to
1: that. At 10 minutes past 1 o'clock, though, we welcome from the other side of the world. Hang on.
0: He's here.
1: No. Alice has just given us a finger.
0: Oh.
1: Just one pointing to the sky. Nothing rude. She's saying, hold it, guys. Now we say, welcome Tony Wilson with his... No, don't do it yet, she said. She wrote ready.
0: So
1: and
0: you
1: now,
0: think...
1: Well, I don't know. Do you want to try?
0: So she's putting a finger in the air.
1: Then she's got two hands on her head right now. Like, and now they're down because she's noticed me talking about how she's moving. Do you want to show us one physical body movement right now that tells us whether to go or stay?
0: Wow.
1: She just did the worm.
0: That's the worm.
1: Wow.
0: I didn't expect that from an ABC producer.
1: I did.
0: Can we speak to Tony Wilson? Thumbs up or thumbs down?
1: They're up. Two of them are up now.
0: Okay. Hello, Tony.
3: Hey, Brian. Jacinta.
1: Hi, Tony. Tony Wilson, you are like synonymous with World Cup fever.

0: with World Cup fever. You've been going to them for, I mean, they're 4 years apart. It's hard to kind of divide your age up and kind of work out how many you could go to. But what number is this for you?
1: This is my fifth World Cup. So my first one was Race Around the World back in 1998. Then 2006 for Germany, and I wrote a book called Australia United. Then 2010, South Africa with Sando, Sam and Ed. Then 2018, Russia, and this is five, Canada, US and Mexico.
2: And Tony, am I right in thinking that your daughter got a bit peeved that she wasn't going to any of them and you made a vow?
1: Well, this is right. So 11, it was 8 years ago going to Russia, and she said to me, how come you always go? Are you going to take me? And I said, look, you keep playing soccer and you get above the drinking age and you can come with me.
0: Tony Wilson.
1: To one of these, and here we are. So she years later, and she's...
0: She said, "Daddy, I've got my." Sorry, she said, "Daddy, I've got my ID. I can come and hang out with you now. Can we quickly say hi to her and make sure she's in a safe situation?"
1: So this is Polly.
3: Hello.
2: Hello, Polly. Paint us a picture. Where are you?
3: Hi. So, Dad and I are currently watching the South Korea game at, I think it's called Shark Club Bar and Grill.
0: Wow.
3: Yeah, it's pretty intense that we have two screens going on with one ice hockey game and one soccer game. So it's pretty intense.
2: And you're in Vancouver.
3: And yes.
2: Are you surrounded by soccer mad people?
3: Oh, yeah. So, well, we went to the fan fest today and that was really fun. There was, you know, I think, well, there was a lot of Mexican people around, so they won, which was really exciting. And, yeah, so the crowds are great. There's so many people just everywhere.
0: I need to know, Polly, because the campaign has been long and possibly quite strong, 8 years of trying to get yourself with Dad at the World Cup. What sealed the deal? Was it literally that you could drink with him suddenly?
3: Well, I think it was just the fact that, I had been, I mean, I was very persistent back in 2018 when he was going to Russia. So I was like, please take me, Dad, please take me. But he held out then, but he said next one. And then, finally it happened. But I think it was the fact that I had still, I'd proved myself as a big soccer fan.
2: And also as a soccer player, give us your credentials, Polly.
3: I have played soccer since I was, I think, in grade three. So, just over 10 years-ish now. So I play striker and just like a local team near my house. So,
0: not just. Do you want to say hi to them now? The Jets.
2: Name
3: Jets,
2: them.
3: How are you going?
0: This is so much.
3: Yep. Shout out to the R Jets.
0: Yeah. Polly, thank you for keeping your father in check at this particular World Cup. We might just say a couple of words to him and see what we should be looking forward to.
3: Absolutely.
0: Can you explain to me, Brian, are we going to three different countries? Is Tony doing that?
2: Tony will explain.
0: Tony, what happens? I don't get it.
3: Yeah, I'll pop him back on.
0: Oh, thanks, Polly. Yeah.
2: Tony, we want to know, Jacinta needs to know about the fact that there are three countries involved. And you're not going to all of those countries, are you?
1: I'm only going to two of them. Yeah. So missing out on Mexico, which had the opening game today, and the Mexicans won well. Three red cards, kind of controversial game in that sense. But we're in Vancouver now, enjoying Canada. And then in a few days' time, the big one down in Seattle against the United States. And so, I've wiped my Twitter history and I'm going through the border in 4 days' time.
0: There'd be footage of you though, Tony, somehow on Race Around the World.
1: Well, that's right.
0: Et al, for behaviour. Gosh, we hope you get in and we hope you get out. Brian?
1: There's been a lot of obviously some issues with some people who are thinking of going to this World Cup, but I've been very keen to go. I didn't go to the last one in Qatar and I decided that of all the political statements I was going to make, that not going wasn't going to be one of them. So here we are. And it's really nice that Polly and I get to share this.
2: It's beautiful.
1: I'm humiliating her on many fronts.
2: No.
1: I'm in the full yellow. She's been slow to adopt the colours. She's got to wear it tomorrow.
2: Tony Wilson, I've seen you in the wild with your children, and it's a beautiful thing. Am I right in thinking that you and Polly are

0: joining 500 Australians, and you're going to have 18 days together?
1: So it's with the group called the Green and Gold Army, and I've been with them before in Russia, and they're just fantastic. Like, I really I've very much enjoyed how they do things, and so there'll be 500 of us. There'll be
2: in a minibus, like how do you
1: minibuses?
2: Oh, wow.
1: We're going to Whistler as well for 2 days. We're going to San Francisco for the third game. We're going to LA for a couple of games.
2: Are you in teams yourselves? Like, how do you divide the 500 into more consistent kind of machinations?
1: So it's not really, it's not sort of forced fun. It's more like we go to the games, and they do have functions before the games and things like that, like barbecues. And we all put on Russian hats at one point in the Russian trip. We had those, you know, those fuzzy,
2: sounds
1: furry
2: so
1: hats.
2: Australian of
0: you.
2: Yeah,
0: you need Rod Quantock leading you. That'd be funny.
1: So they have great ideas in terms of creating community, but it's not forced fun, if you know what I mean. If you want to only use the hotel and the buses, you can do that.
2: Polly is not signing up for forced fun with Dad, who's wearing yellow.
1: Polly didn't want to say the words Green and Gold Army on the radio because she thinks there's the name is not. Well, the word they use is cringe. I disagree. I've got it all over my gear.
0: Hey.
2: I just don't know whether you're the authority on that anymore, Tony Wilson, but you are the authority when it comes to the World Cup. We might want to catch up again at some point. Would
0: that
2: be okay? Polly's proving to be quite the superstar.
1: Cool. Yeah, absolutely. Call us anytime. Polly says call anytime. She's rapt to take your call, and she's been a delight to travel with.
2: So far.
1: Thanks a lot for. Absolutely. We're going to Seattle, Brian.
0: Yes.
1: Music history. I'm reading a book called Everyone Loves Our Town about grunge history in Seattle.
0: Nirvana,
1: it's incredible.
0: Soundgarden.
2: Brian loves that era of music.
0: Well, I had 3 months living there.
2: Did you? That's right.
0: Lisa broke my... Well, she didn't break my heart.
2: So many heartbreaking stories lately. There's something going on with you. Tony Wilson, Polly Wilson.
0: Thank you, Tony.
2: The best. Over there right
1: you,
2: now.
1: Thank you. Say bye, Polly.
3: Bye.
0: And Tony,
3: bye. Thank you so much.
2: Love you, Polly.
0: Love you, Polly. Tony, your
3: bye.
0: Substack.
3: You
0: people can follow you.
1: Hey. And, Brian, I think we're going to do a podcast. It's called World Cup Road Trip.
0: Perfect.
1: About our adventures, if people want to look it up.
0: Perfect.
1: Yeah.
2: 18 minutes past 1 o'clock.
0: Mate.
2: Tony Wilson, you
0: Talk
2: can grab him
0: week.
2: On Substack. It sounds like he's going to have a podcast as well. But things are moving. We are about to encounter Alison Page. We're talking about a beautiful exhibition in just a moment. As I said, 18 past one.
4: Bob and Rochelle asks the questions, get results.
5: Two things I'll do. I'll find out about the public transport and we'll talk to our Lord Mayor.
0: Yep.
5: We'll see what we can do down there. All right?
2: All right.
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0: Jacinta, Alison Page is a Walbunja and Wadi Wadi woman, a designer, filmmaker and artist. For 8 years, she was a regular panellist on the ABC's The New Inventors, and in 2015, she was inducted into the Design Institute of Australia's Hall of Fame.
2: Thanks you for telling me that, but I've got this for you. Her first solo exhibition, Alison Page, Creative Shapeshifter, it's looking back at almost 30 years of her work from architecture, public art, furniture, film and collaborations, well, with Breville. We're going to find out about that. It's currently showing until July 1st at the School of Design at Melbourne University. And we welcome Alison to the Friday Review.
8: Oh, it's great to be here.
2: We're with design, art, magic, royalty, quite frankly, aren't we?
8: Oh, please.
0: And Breville. I mean, that
2: let's
0: jumped
2: go
0: out
2: there
0: at
2: straight
0: you.
2: Away.
0: It jumped out
2: what
0: at me, too.
2: What were you doing with them?
8: Well, it's... so interesting. I mean, that project, actually, I met the head designer of Breville, Richard Hoare, at a wedding, I think, maybe 20 years ago.
2: Dance floor, what song was playing?
8: Oh, yeah.
2: Keep going.
8: And I said to him, oh, you know, you really should do a range of Aboriginal appliances. What a great idea. And we just spent, you know, a good half an hour kind of spitballing and thinking about that. Anyway, I didn't really hear anything back from him. And then I got a call 16 years later.
2: Oh, No.
8: No joke.
2: Hang on. When was the dance on the dance floor at the wedding?
8: Oh, it was about 20 years ago. Yeah.
2: Do you reckon? Yeah, that's right. That would have been 95.

0: Would it be? Yeah.
1: Yeah, it was the mid-2000s. And
0: would have been Usher you were dancing to, I reckon. Keep going.
1: No, it was a white wedding.
0: Do you mean in terms of
1: white people?
0: That's it.
1: Yeah.
0: But oh, look, we'll talk about that. That's a good conversation.
2: There was ABBA. There was dancing.
1: Yeah,
2: clown.
1: That's right.
2: There
1: that's disco. Right. Come on. Yeah.
2: Jack Flash.
1: Disco is the only music you can play at a wedding because it's the only one that everyone will accept.
0: I disagree with you. We've got talking to do after this show because there's a lot of feelings I have about that. Disco I find so hard.
1: Do
0: As
1: you?
0: A white woman, I want to talk to you about the fact that I find it hard, the moves.
1: I thought it was the great leveler. I thought everyone
2: I
1: got
2: agree.
1: on the dance floor.
0: I think hip-hop
2: Saturday
0: is.
2: Night Fever.
1: Yeah.
2: Hip-hop, the leveler.
0: Yeah, because the beats are so clear.
2: Wow.
1: But there's always some auntie that comes up to you and says, can you put on something else?
0: And if I played hip-hop for this audience and De La Soul came on, right. I'm still getting over it. They hated it.
1: Oh, look, I want to come to your wedding. Like, I'm with you.
0: Yeah.
1: Right?
0: Okay.
1: On
0: let's
1: the
0: just,
1: R&B
0: we'll get married.
1: Hip-hop vibes.
2: And back to Breville.
0: Anyway,
2: so this
0: anyway,
2: guy
0: back
2: rings
0: to Breville.
2: You. No, that was a nice diversion. This guy rings you after 16 years.
1: Yeah, and goes, remember me from the wedding in Margaret River? And I was like, oh, my God, you're still in that job?
0: Yeah, did you say that?
1: 16 years.
0: Progression, baby. What are you doing?
1: So Breville must be a great company if you're working there for that long. And he said, look, this is the time for this. And it's almost the story of my...
0: You know, he doesn't get to say when the time is.
1: Yeah,
0: okay, I'm being mean about that, but...
1: Yeah, so, look, they wanted to, you know, because Breville is an Australian design company.
0: Mm.
1: And a lot of people don't know that. It was actually, they've got a great story. It's this guy named Norval and another guy named Brereton who went to the Melbourne Cup and they were both industrial designers and they made a bet and they said, if we win today, we're going to start a company. And that's how Breville was born. Such a good Aussie story.
0: What was the first Breville appliance? Was it always appliances?
1: I'd love to say it was the Jaffel, just
0: Can
1: the Jaffel maker.
0: Let's make up our own history. Okay. So when you say Indigenous design, you know, kind of a collaboration there, are we talking about how it looks? You know, like what is kind of the features that you wanted to add in?
1: Well, Richard is a great industrial designer, so we don't want to mess with the mechanics of the coffee machine because they work so well.
0: Or the form, or the lines.
1: So the idea was to collaborate with Aboriginal artists and wrap these appliances in country, to wrap it in story, to wrap it in the art. And so that seemed like a simple idea at first, but then when we actually jumped in, because, you know, Breville really wanted to tell the world that they're Australian because they're actually massive in the US.
0: Mm.
1: Yeah, they're called
0: Where is
1: Sage.
0: Norval these days?
1: Well, I don't know where they are. I don't actually know how long. Don't ask me too much about
0: I'm
1: the history.
0: I'm really going deep into this.
1: Yeah.
0: Sorry.
2: So what happened? You collaborated.
1: Yeah. So
2: end,
1: we actually decided to take all of the appliances to the artist directly. And I wanted to collaborate with some Western Desert artists. So we went to Papunya Tula artists, who are some of the best contemporary artists in the world. These are three members of the Pintupi Nine who walked out of the desert in 1983 and saw white man for the first time. Like, art for them is ceremonial.
0: It's
1: you
0: innate.
1: Know, they're actually, and, you know, like a lot of Aboriginal artists, you know, they're simply a medium through which the ancestral beings are speaking. And so while they're painting, they're actually singing. But I took all these appliances out to Australia's most remote community, Kirakura, where they live, which is about 8 hours drive west of Alice Springs.
0: I love the idea of you with kettles and microwaves.
2: Yeah.
1: And I just had to make everybody breakfast. So, like, they're all learning how to use the coffee machine. And I sort of slightly felt bad. I sort of thought, God, am I giving everyone an addiction to coffee here?
0: Look at you just going in and colonising.
1: But I've done it now. and there's all these coffee machines out there, hopefully still working. But, yeah, we made everybody breakfast. And it was really, really interesting because Yalti Nepengadi, who was one of the artists, she immediately took to the juicer and she said it's a medicine machine. So she painted that with all of their traditional medicines. And then they took the coffee machines and they made a men's ceremonial coffee machine and a women's ceremonial coffee machine because they realised that coffee is ceremonial.
0: Wow. See that? Bang. Straight away. There's interpretations. And because

0: And it's not just that we got excited about Breville, but this exhibition is celebrating this expanse of your work, including architecture. And there's a thing that Brian was talking to me about with you, that you were at uni and a lecturer said to you, have you heard about Aboriginal architecture?
1: Yeah, which, look, to be honest with you, like it was, I'm going to take you back, 1996, you know.
0: Usher was in your, no, I'm joking, keep going.
1: I think I was walking around probably singing Foo Fighters at that point in time. That was for you, Brian.
2: Thank you.
1: And, you know, design at that time was, you know, it was all sizzle, no sausage, like all style, no substance. It, you know, like there wasn't even sustainable design on the radar or socially responsible design, nothing like that. It was just like fast interiors, you know, let's design restaurants and bars and then rip them out. And as an Aboriginal woman, you know, I grew up at La Perouse in Sydney South and, you know, I wasn't into sports. So already I, you know, it was through an existential crisis that I ended up in design school. But, you know, I was really depressed by third year design, just thinking, God, I can't
0: add to this.
1: Yeah, I can't add to this problem. And then this lecturer said to me, have you heard of Aboriginal architecture? And when those two words were put together, it was like the big bang for me. It was, you know, my life has never been the same since, because I immediately started looking into Aboriginal architects, First Nations architects from Canada and other places. I ended up going to see Douglas Cardinal, who's a really well-known First Nations architect from Canada, and then came back and joined Australia's first Aboriginal architecture group, Merrimah.
2: Beautiful story. And there'll be moments of this in your exhibition. We should let people know. It's on at Melbourne Uni. It's been going for a bit, but it finishes on July 1.
1: Yeah.
2: What do I see when I front up?
1: Well, when you walk in there, it's a retrospective. So you sort of walk through time, and it starts with me at uni all the way through to the projects that I'm doing today. And then, it's called Creative Shapeshifter because it is a very eclectic practice, which I think is a very cultural thing, not to kind of stay in your lane, but, you know, sure, I was trained as an interior designer, but, you know, I can't help myself but do theatre design. I can't help myself but design jewellery or toasters. And then there's another part of that, which is the House of Black. And that is sort of like, I guess, the future for me, which is really a studio that's made up of handmade and customised interiors, rugs, furniture, lighting, all bringing storytelling and meaning right into people's home.
0: Oh, it just, you sort of think about that and you think, gosh, we miss such an opportunity, don't we, in our homes. We've only got a minute, really, but I want to know, for you, looking over your expanse of a career, how does it feel to have it in one spot?
1: Yeah, designers never, ever have retrospectives. So it was very interesting to actually be able to kind of take stock. For me at the moment, like if I think about the designs I was doing in the 90s, that was at a time when Howard was in power. And, you know, design is never neutral. So I think about the designs, I was always responding, I think, politically and socially to that. I think now we're probably going to have another design revolution because, again, the social fabric of Australia is under threat. Truth is under threat. So design has to step up.
0: And it's out of the mouth of Alison Page, Creative Shapeshifter. Say it for me.
2: Shapeshifter.
0: Thank you. 16th of May. That's already happened. It's going until the 1st of July. It's on at Melbourne University. So great to see you. Thank you so much for joining
2: Alison.
0: Us today.
1: Thanks for having
2: Thank
1: me.
2: Thank you.
0: It's 1:30.
3: A young man vanishes and something about it doesn't sit right.
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0: getting a little sensitive with a little vibrato there from a man on the peninsula. Brian Nankervis, read it out to us.
1: Hi, Brian and Jacinta. I missed the start of the interview with the design lady, so missed her name. However, she mentioned a brand of a kitchen appliance manufacturer. I am now getting ads for this company on my computer because she was talking about it. Lucky she did not mention the Australian fan manufacturer Mistral, or I might get a call from HR about why I'm seeing...
0: feel like you should have read that and perhaps not mentioned all of those brands. It's coming up. We need to say goodbye to our regional family. Thank you for joining
1: us. Thank you.
0: We'll be back tomorrow morning with you at 6 a.m. and 8 a.m. But really, all we need to do is just get a warm hug from this guy.
2: Hello.
0: Hi.
3: How are you guys?
0: Really good.
3: You're
0: chair's gone
3: Charlie.
0: Down lower.
3: Has it really?
0: Yeah, go up. Go
3: maybe
0: up.
3: I'm just,
0: sometimes
3: maybe,
0: I can
3: I'm
0: only
3: just trying
0: see
3: to play
0: eyeballs.
3: Lower status. I'm really.
0: Yeah.
3: I'm a guest. I don't want to throw my weight around. It's
0: quite
3: important.
0: Frankly, you wouldn't get away with it here.
3: Yeah, absolutely.
0: Regardless.
3: Not.
0: Hey, your show.
3: Yes.
0: Brian and I have been bored of ours, thinking, God, get over it. We've got to get to Charlie Pickering.
3: Okay.
0: What? Because we would assess and think that maybe it'll be good. Is it?
3: Gosh, now
1: pressure's on.
3: The chair is sinking even more now with the weight of expectation.
0: Yeah.
3: No, got a great show this afternoon. After 5, it's TGIF, so that's always good.
0: Easy.
3: The least informative hour on the entire network for the week.
1: Yeah.
3: And to get me to that studio, I need... See, your audience knows music very well. So what we want people to call in, 1-300-222-774, give us your song that's the soundtrack of the week. It can be a song that matches the news. It can be something that happened on our show. We talked a lot about the big issue yesterday.
0: Or
3: it can be
0: so
3: something
0: much,
3: from your own personal week.
0: So much talk of Shakira. Hips don't lie. Because I don't know that you could ever say that hips have lied.
3: Have they lied?
1: Never. They always tell the truth.
3: You put them on the stand any day.
1: Oh.
3: They don't even have to put a buttock on the Bible.
1: Show your hips in a mirror and you know the truth.
3: No, that's absolutely right.
0: We're voting for Shakira's Hips Don't Lie.
3: Okay, I will take that on board.
0: Thank you.
1: How do you pick, though? Do you just choose the best?
0: Brian, don't ask these questions for 5 seconds to go.
3: It's an elaborate process.
0: Charlie Pickering, you go and do what you do. Do it well. We'll be judging you from the outside.
3: Appreciate
0: we voted for Shakira, Hips Don't Lie. I want a little push on that one today. Brian Nankervis, I'm going to check you out at 6 a.m. when you start your show and then come and see you at 8 a.m. tomorrow morning.
1: Come on, let's
0: do
1: it.
0: Let's do that. Hips Don't Lie.
4: Good afternoon, Nicholas Hines with ABC News. Prosecutors say the men who executed underworld figure Gavin Preston outside a cafe in Melbourne's northwest should be jailed for life. Ethan White reports from the Supreme Court.
5: Last month, Jaden Tito and Rahabi Zahabe were found guilty of shooting gangland figure Gavin Preston in a daylight assassination outside a Keilor cafe in 2023. Crown prosecutors told the court the murder was a planned execution and that the 25 and 26-year-olds should be jailed for life. But the defence argued a life sentence was too harsh, given the pair's ages and onerous conditions in prison. In an unusual scene, Tito's mother, Levi, was called to the witness box and gave a character reference for her son, saying he had a kind and caring nature. The pre-sentence hearing continues.
4: One Nation has been forced to move its planned fundraiser in Melbourne tonight after police raised concerns about protests. Pauline Hanson and Barnaby Joyce were set to speak at the event at a restaurant in Moonee Ponds with anti-racism protesters planning a rally nearby. A party spokesperson says the event has been moved to another venue, but they won't be disclosing the location. The Victorian opposition says the anti-corruption watchdog needs stronger powers as a powerful union fights to block a major report from being released. The United Firefighters Union and its secretary have today been revealed as the parties behind ongoing court action. They're trying to stop the release of a long-delayed IBAC probe into an industrial dispute between the union, CFA, and the former Dan Andrews government. Shadow Attorney General James Newbury says the state can't override the courts, but IBAC should be given the power to table investigations, even if injunctions are sought.
6: For constitutional reasons, you cannot put a hard date deadline. Because you are bringing a new way of tabling these corruption reports.
4: Iran says it hasn't reached a final decision on a peace deal with the United States. Here's the BBC's Thomas Morgan.
2: In the Oval Office, a confident Donald Trump said the Strait of Hormuz could reopen to shipping as early as Saturday. He said his vice president, J.D. Vance, would probably be signing the deal in Europe over the next few days. This week has seen tit-for-tat strikes between Iran and US forces, following the downing of an American helicopter on Monday. Iran has said although the majority of an agreement has been finalised, it's not yet reached a final conclusion on the deal. Tehran again accusing the US of making excessive demands and adding new requests at the last moment.
4: The Disability Services Labour Hire Company has collapsed into voluntary administration, warning new NDIS rules are adding pressure to the sector. Here's National Work reporter Bronwyn Herbert.
7: United Foundation supplies about 480 disability support workers to supported independent living services in New South Wales and South Australia. Director Karim Amin told staff the business was hit by three factors at once: new registration requirements from July the 1st, payments withheld for completed work, and increasing workforce costs. 27 staff have had their roles terminated. The company says there's been no interruption to care and it will keep trading while administrators assess whether it can be restructured or wound up.
4: A fundraiser has been set up for the family of a talented and determined Victorian sprinter who died while on a family holiday overseas. Ethan Seidemann reports.
8: 25-year-old Victorian athlete Gemma Stapleton is believed to have died while travelling with family, though the cause of death has not been revealed. Tributes have flowed for the former Stall Gift finalist, with Stapleton's partner Tyler Gray and brother Joel posting heartbreaking tributes on social media. Knoxville Athletics, where Stapleton competed as a junior, says she showed great talent, determination and love for athletics. A fundraising page has been set up to help the Stapleton family with the funeral costs.
4: Socceroos star Mo Touré was confirmed by teammates to be at training today ahead of their World Cup opening match against Turkey on Sunday. Concerns were raised over Touré's fitness after his absence from training on Wednesday, local time. Today's training session was held behind closed doors, with the Socceroos yet to provide details over the striker's absence. To the weather across Victoria, mostly cloudy across the ranges this afternoon with some isolated light showers or drizzle, dry and partly cloudy elsewhere. Tomorrow, some areas of rain in the west of the state extending eastwards in the morning and then clearing from the west and contracting to eastern Victoria tomorrow night. In Melbourne, it's partly cloudy and windy this afternoon and some rain increasing late tomorrow as that crosses the state with a top of 17. Right now, it's 18 degrees.
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14: Hello, Dan Belling from Transport Victoria in Moorabbin. There's been a collision on the Nepean Highway at South Road. Three citybound lanes, Nepean Highway, are currently blocked there. Eastbound traffic from South Road, you can only turn left or right around the emergency services. Dandenong North, a collision on the Monash Freeway. It's inbound just after Eastlink. The left lane's closed there. Take care if you're merging from Eastlink northbound. Two southbound lanes of the Geelong Ring Road are blocked prior to the Warren Ponds exit. Also a collision there. Traffic is in the emergency lane, so it's busy going from Barrable Road on approach. And out at Great Western, the Western Highway currently closed in both directions due to a truck fire. You could divert through Pomona for travel between Stawell and Ararat. That's the latest traffic and transport at 6 minutes past three.
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3: Hello again, Charlie here. Welcome to Drive and happy Friday. We made it. How's your week been? I have had a ball talking to you this week. Since I started, I've said that this is your show and you have not disappointed. You can call me anytime, 1300 222 774. I'd love to hear from you. You can put something on my to-do list. Elizabeth gave us the job of connecting young veterans this week and we are nearly ready to tick it off. We've got the Victorian RSL on board, and very soon we'll be able to announce our plan to get it done. So ask not what you can do for your drive show, ask what your drive show can do for you. 1300 222 774. Put anything you like on my to-do list. And I also want your help with something today, though. It's not all one-way traffic. Give me a call and tell me what song should be the soundtrack of the week. What song sums it up? Maybe it's the week in news, maybe it's the week in sport, maybe it's the week on drive, or just your week. What song is your soundtrack to the week? 1-300-222-774. And I'm asking for your help because at 5 o'clock, Reese Nicholson, Kirsty Wiebeck, Noah So will join me for TGIF, the funniest hour of the week. But I have to run down from here to our second studio downstairs. I need to play a song long enough for me to sprint down there. So 1-300-222-774, what is your soundtrack of the week? Also on the show today, who's fighting to stop the public from knowing the truth about corruption in this state? IBAC have been investigating, but they have a report that's been kept hidden by legal proceedings. And until today, we couldn't even find out who was stopping the release of the report. Well, today we know. It's someone from one of the state's most important unions. We'll reveal the name and we'll get them on the show to find out why the public don't deserve to know the truth about corruption in this state. Also, there's been a very gentle stampede in Kalkullo. Some cows are on the loose and I want to know, are you there? Have you seen them? Give me a call, 1-300-222-774. I'd love to get a cattle report from Kalkullo. Or maybe we should call it Kalkullo. Did you wake up to a cow in your front yard this morning? Was a heifer nibbling on your hydrangeas? That can be terribly uncomfortable. Give me a call, 1-300-222-774. I want a cow report from Kalkullo. All that, plus in Friday Film, we're looking at the new Spielberg alien blockbuster, and we want to know your favourite alien movies and your favourite movie aliens. Plus, we'll be giving away one more double pass to the State of Origin Game 2 at the MCG in our Sound of Melbourne competition. And today's Sound of Melbourne is the toughest one yet. You might think you know Melbourne. We'll see if you know this. So listen out in the next hour to hear the clue for the first time. What a show! And where else would you rather be than hanging out right here on Drive 774 ABC Melbourne?
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0: 9 minutes past three. Charlie with you on 774 ABC Melbourne. In just a moment, I want to know, are councils removing the character from our suburbs? We talked earlier in the week about a council chopping down historic trees that people loved, changing the way it felt in those suburbs. Well, there's another council who is telling people how to prune their hedges, and it's changing the way that suburb looks too, and locals aren't happy. So I don't know, in your suburb, 1300 222 774, is your council, are there regulations ruining the feel of your suburb? Does it ruin the sense of place, the way that it looks? I'd love to hear from you, 1300 222 774. But before we get into that, we have a traffic report. Anna has called in from the Nepean Highway. What do we need to know, Anna? Nope, sorry. What do we need to know, Anna? There we go. Hello, Anna. Oh, we do not have Anna. Fader is... Okay, I'll tell you what, folks. We're going to come back to that. Anna, are you there?
3: I'm here.
0: Wonderful. Are you there? Thank you. Sorry about that. That was my fault, not yours, I assure you. Nothing wrong with your Bluetooth. So tell me, what do we need to know is happening on the Nepean Highway right now?
3: Corner of Nepean Highway and South Road, city bound. We have a big accident. Two cars, a big fire engine unit, police cars. I wasn't going to do too much rubbernecking, but it looked like one person had a blanket around them and was being looked after. But the traffic, if you're coming from, I suppose, from Southland towards the city, it's cut down to two lanes and it's chockers. It took me that little part near the station to get to the corner, took me 15 minutes.

0: that you don't want blocked for too long on a Friday afternoon. Anna, thank you for the update.
1: Pleasure.
0: I hope you're on your way now or you get through it very soon.
1: I've arrived at my destination, so I managed to get through it.
0: Well, worked out okay. Well, thank you for helping us out.
1: Thank you.
0: Take Anna's advice. Steer clear of South Road and Nepean Highway if you're on the way home or you're on the way to school pickup. I am having a nightmare here with my microphone, but anyway, we'll get it all right. It's 12 past three. Charlie with you on 774 ABC Melbourne. And right now, let's talk about councils and their rules about what they want cut down and what they don't want cut down. I want to know, are the rules a bit strict where you are? Do they get a bit carried away? 1-300-222-774. Are they changing the feel of your suburbs by cutting down things that you like or making you cut down things you want to keep? I know in some councils, they force you to keep trees on your property. They consider historic, even if branches are damaging your home. Well, give us a call, 1-300-222-774. On Tuesday this week, we spoke to residents in Banyule City Council who were worried their local trees are under threat of being cut down by the council. Trees over 70 years old, up to 900 of them, either being removed or cut within an inch of their life, really changing the feeling of those nice leafy streets around Banyule. Well, we've just heard of another council in Melbourne who ordered residents on Greville Street to cut back an iconic hedge right near the corner of Greville and Punt Road that they say was encroaching on the footpath. But residents say the decades-old shrubbery provided not just a privacy barrier from passers-by, but also a sense of character for the building. Is this going on where you live? 1-300-222-774 is the number to call. I'd love to hear from you. Phil Portelos is a resident in the building on Greville Street and joins me now. So, Phil, what happened? What did the council tell you?
2: G'day, Julian. Nice to make your acquaintance. We first received contact from the council on the 13th of October last year, just saying that our big hedge at the front, beautifully maintained hedge, we've made sure monthly that we have groundskeepers take care of it, trim back, speak to anyone, it looks amazing, that it was encroaching onto the footpath. We agreed, and we just let our maintenance crew know to trim it back, you know, to the extent of the green. And then again in January, end of January, received a warning saying that we would need to trim it back to the fence line. This is a cypress hedge that, you know, has taken around 30, 35 years to grow. And if we did that, it would cause it to perish. So, yeah, we got in touch with them and they never really gave us a full response.
0: Right, so this hedge, as you say, it's been there a long time. It's quite established. Is it encroaching on the street? Is it a threat to public safety, or is it hard to walk past?
2: Look, there's definitely parts of it that made a bottleneck, that contributed to a bottleneck, but no more so than the vegetation that's there as part of Stonington Council. So, I feel like I'm not sure the exact measurements, but if it was encroaching on the street to cause two-way passage, to create an issue with two-way passage, it wasn't really doing that so much. There are many more examples throughout the suburb where this is more of a concern. We're quite unsure. We haven't really received, we've sent constant to and fro's to the Stonington Council and to the compliance officers, but we never really got a full response, nor measurements, nor any full understanding. We live in a house with a heritage overlay, and this, you know, the hedge also contributes to the overall look of the house, look of the area, and really gave something to our suburb. And unfortunately, it's really, I'm not sure if the listeners have seen the damage that has been created, but it's really taken away from the overall look of the street.
0: 1-300-222-774. Are you familiar with this hedge? I know there'd be lots of people that go past it every day. Whether they can see it from Punt Road or on Greville Street. And I'd be curious to know, if people seen the hedge, do they love that hedge? And how do you feel about the idea of it being cut back? Have you noticed that it's really changed the feeling of that street? 1-300-222-774. Or is the same thing going on in your suburb? Maybe not necessarily specifically Greville Street. I'd love to hear from you. So your Owners Corp had to trim the hedge back. How is it going?
2: Yeah, correct. So

0: We were given the ultimatum that, so originally our date to comply was at the end of last month, so on the 29th of May, due to, you know, it being an owner's court and a lot of moving wheels. We also, you know, we were in agreement that we wanted to try and pursue any other avenue possible before having to chop back the tree. We addressed this with the council and let them know that it would be detrimental. They were fully aware. We'd had conversations over the phone, and they were in full agreement that it would expose the dead inner layer of the tree, or the brown inner layer of the cypress hedges. And yeah, it's still you know, they still wanted us to go through with the work. So yeah, we're pretty disappointed.
1: Caroline in Newport, do you know the hedge we're talking about on Greville Street?
2: Yes, hi Charlie. I know the hedge. I used to live in that building, and I saw it in the paper this morning.
1: And how do you feel about the hedge?
2: I'm shocked. I think it's a disgrace. I think it's a beautiful building. It's a beautiful, living, thriving hedge, and for the council to just cut it down without consultation and probably basically kill it is not good.
1: Carolyn, I'm going to ask you, and I was going to ask Phil as well, what's living in that building, what does the hedge offer you? What are you worried you're going to lose? Because that's a very busy corner. Does it help with your sense of privacy living there? I'll start with you, Caroline.
2: Yeah, you have to pick someone. We lived upstairs, but yeah, for the downstairs apartments, for sure, it would be a massive reduction in privacy. It's also, like you say, it's very busy. There's a lot of foot traffic. It's a busy part of Melbourne, so having, you know, a bit of greenery around you is a good thing.
1: Carolyn agrees with you. Phil, are you worried about privacy if the hedge goes?
0: Yeah, absolutely. I think those are our main concerns. You've sort of addressed it already. Privacy concerns, sound barrier concerns, and just generally the you know, the look of the house has changed quite significantly. So, or the entire apartment block has changed quite significantly. We also live upstairs, but you do. I mean, it might be a little bit early to tell, having only experienced it for one night. But it did feel louder. And, you know, that sound barrier is something that is, you know, it's taken 35 years to get to this point. So it's quite significant.
1: Well, I'm sure you are not the only one who has an issue with it. Carolyn rang in. I'm sure others who live there or in the area driving past would be very familiar with it. Thank you, Phil Portelos, resident in the building on Greville Street, who's had to cut back the hedge.
0: Yeah, thank you.
1: Thanks for putting it on our agenda. So what do you reckon?
0: Absolutely. And I do want to say that, like, we were given no other alternative than to front the fees and everything ourselves for the costs of taking back the hedge. It is something that we have had to, that we've been pushed by the council in order to, which is contrary to a lot of the stories that have been written. And it was, we wanted to make that as clear as possible. We're given no other choice. And had we been able to stretch it out and keep it for a little bit longer, keep it going for a bit longer, we would have. But ultimately we're forced into this scenario where we've got something that doesn't look the best, looks atrocious, and we've got to try and manage it with our own costs.
1: Well, Phil Portelos, thank you for your time this afternoon and putting it on our agenda. The Stonington City Council gave us a statement. They weren't able to come on the program this afternoon. And the council, responding to multiple complaints about the hedge encroaching on the footpath, worked with the owners' corporation at the property before issuing the notice to comply. Council did not undertake the hedge trimming work at the property. The property's owners' corporation engaged and managed the gardening contractor who cut the hedge. Council worked with the OC, including offering arborist advice on how to best manage maintenance and protect the hedge, which is not heritage listed. Council also gave the OC extra time to rectify the issue. That's Stonington Council's statement. But as we heard from Phil, the result with the hedge is disappointing, and it reveals the brown branches underneath. And we've lost a hedge that's taken decades to grow. And while it may not be heritage listed, the building is, and it's definitely changed the appearance of that area. It's the same thing going on in your suburb. Let me know, 1300 222 774. Do councils get a bit carried away with what they cut back? And are we losing the character of our suburbs? I'd like to hear from you. You're on 774 ABC Melbourne. In just a moment, we are wrapping up an enormous campaign here at 774, our Meals for Melbourne campaign. It started with John from Ringwood, who called into Raf's show, and it really built up a head of steam.

0: theme and has been a wonderful initiative that has brought Melbourne together for a really good cause. We're going to find out just how well it's done in a moment. It's 22 past three. You're on 774 ABC Melbourne.
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0: Good afternoon. Thank you for joining me on Drive. Give us a call, 1300 222 774. Let me know if your council is getting a bit carried away. Also today, I want you to let me know your soundtrack of the week. What song sums up the week? Could be the week of news, could just be your own week, or the week of listening to Drive here on 774. Give us a call, 1300 222 774. We're after the perfect song. 23 past three, Charlie with you. And for the last 2 weeks, 774 has been running Meals for Melbourne to help people doing it tough. We've been collecting food for Food Bank to distribute, and also a virtual pantry. And if you haven't been able to get to ABC South Bank to drop off supplies, you can go to that virtual pantry and contribute as well. Well, safe to say, we have been blown away by your generosity. We've been moving boxes and boxes of food that's shown up here at South Bank, and we've been more than happy to do it. Today marks the end of our Meals for Melbourne food donation drive. And joining me in the studio is Dave McNamara, the CEO of Food Bank Victoria. And on the phone, I'm joined by John from Ringwood, the man whose story started it all. Good afternoon, John. Good afternoon, Dave.
6: Good afternoon, Charlie.
0: John, are you there?
7: Good afternoon, Charlie, and hi, Dave.
6: Yeah. Hey, John.
0: So I'll start with you, John. How are you doing at the moment? Obviously, when you first rang in to RAF a couple of weeks ago, it's safe to say, and to listen to it on the radio, it was, well, it struck an emotional chord with everyone, but you felt that you were at your lowest ebb. How are you doing now?
7: Doing really good now. Yeah, I've kind of reached out to some of the local services in the local area, and they've been really kind of welcoming and really reassuring as well. So I'm in a much better space than I was a couple of weeks ago. And just listening to your intro just then talk about, I can hear the passion, and I can hear that that's really kind of resonated with so many people. I can't really describe what it's like to go from feeling invisible in the community and then suddenly you're feeling visible. So, when I spoke to Raf a few weeks ago, I kind of hung up the phone and just got on with my day and didn't expect it to come to this. I'm really humbled, and it's I'm in a great space now, Charlie. I'm in a much better space, and I'm really glad to hear that this Meals for Melbourne program has really kicked off. Yeah.
0: Well, we're very glad to hear that things are going much better for you, John. It's safe to say though, it hasn't just helped you, and it hasn't just improved your visibility. It's made a difference to so many people. How has that made you feel? That it wasn't just solving a problem for yourself, the fact that you've helped hundreds, thousands of people.
7: Yeah, it's kind of like it comes with lots of feelings, Charlie. Like, it's really beautiful. I'm glad that I could kind of raise the voice and give visibility to so many people out there. I cannot stress what it's like going to bed knowing that you haven't eaten and you don't know where your next meal is going to come from. It's a feeling I can't really describe. It's a haunting kind of feeling that sits with you. So to learn that, you know, this is going to help, you know, thousands of people, I'm really humbled, but really grateful at the community. Like, it's, you know, like the world seems like a pretty dark place every now and then, but then stuff like this happens and people just rally up, you know, side by side to help people like me and so many other people like me in this position. So, yeah, it comes with lots of emotions. It certainly does, yes.
0: We're talking with John from Ringwood there, a familiar voice now on this station who's become something of a minor celebrity, raising awareness and putting it on all of our agenda, the fact that the people are doing it tough, and the experience of not having enough food, it's way too common, and it can be so harrowing, as John has helped us to understand a little bit better by putting a name and a voice to that struggle. Dave McNamara, CEO of Food Bank Victoria, give us some idea of the generosity of Melburnians in jumping on board with our Meals for Melbourne.
6: Well, firstly, I've just got to say thank you to John and how grateful I am that, you know, I can sit here and talk about the enormous numbers of people in need, But John gave it

0: the voice. John gave it his story, and I think it just shows how powerful it is when someone can share their lived experience with a community. And if anything, it just resonated and demonstrates again what an amazing community Melburnians and Victorians are, that once we know there's a problem, we can help. And that help right now is needed by so many people. We're putting out 76,000 meals every day, and it's not enough. And that's a jump of 10% since the start of the oil crisis. And unfortunately, with that excise coming off in just a few weeks' time, we're nervous about what's going to happen going forward. So gratitude is what I bring to the day.
1: So as you say, that number is going up. That means there must be people who are coming in for help from you for the first time that haven't done it before. What sort of state are they in? How are they feeling when they come into Food Bank for the first time?
0: Oh, I think it's a bit like what John said. Look, the people that are ringing us are incredibly distressed. They've never needed help before. They don't know where to turn. They've heard of our name, so they ring us and ask us how we can get help to them. We ran a drive through a few weeks ago just to help because so many people were ringing. And I think the overwhelming emotion that people bring is distress that they're in the position, gratitude that they get help, and the amount of tears that we get from the relief of, A, they were brave enough to reach out to admit they needed help, that someone was there to help, and that's our community, and the fact that it wasn't just the immediate help, it's the relief of knowing that there are people that care and that they're not alone. And like John has just said, the overwhelming support of our community for people that are brave enough to put up their hand and ask for help is always there. And this Meals for Melbourne demonstrates that that's true.
1: So give us some idea. I've seen boxes and boxes piling up, getting shifted. People who are normally doing interviews or producing shows have been shifting boxes of food around. Yeah. Just how much has been donated?
0: If you look at it in meals terms, I think it's over 80,000 meals that we've been able to provide so far.
1: Incredible.
0: It is. It's amazing.
1: All just
0: like, what a happy Friday.
1: How wonderful. All just for people tuning into 774, hearing John's story and wanting to do something about it. So if people want to keep donating,
0: yep,
1: what should they do?
0: So there's the virtual pantry, as you mentioned. So they can go online, donate online. Just a reminder, tax time's coming up, so every donation is tax deductible. And we can quickly then, because we've got great purchasing power, we can turn what you would normally spend at a supermarket into far more many meals. So this is the way of the world. It's about convenience. So if you just jump online, choose the items you would like us to get, and we'll get those and we'll get them out across Victoria.
1: The web address is foodbank.org.au, and I've got some stats here. You say around 80,000 meals donated, 774's Meals for Melbourne, which winds up today, 41 boxes of food, and raised more than $35,000 as well for Food Bank. Cafe Laku at ABC South Bank is happy to keep collecting food for Food Bank. So if people are going past, they're in the habit now of dropping off some stuff, they are happy to keep going. But as Dave said, you can also go to the virtual pantry on foodbank.org.au. Dave, thank you for all that you do and for helping us have somewhere to channel our energy here, wanting to help out. And John, once again, thank you for sharing your story with us and helping something that grew far bigger than one phone call into Raf's show. It has helped thousands of people. Thank you, John, and thank you, Dave.
0: Thank you, John, and thank you, Charlie, and thank you, Melbourne.
1: It's 3:30, Charlie with you on 774 ABC Melbourne. Up next is Flashback Friday, and we will play our Sound of Melbourne for today for your chance to win two tickets to the State of Origin. But first, here's news headlines with Nicholas Hines.
2: Good afternoon, Charlie. A One Nation fundraiser in Melbourne has been moved to an undisclosed location, with the party saying police had raised concerns about planned protests. Pauline Hanson and Barnaby Joyce were both slated to speak at the event at an Italian restaurant in Moonee Ponds tonight, but police say the restaurant pulled the plug, with the party tight-lipped over where the fundraiser has been moved to. Iran is yet to make a final decision on a possible peace deal with the US. US President Donald Trump says the two countries could finalise an agreement as soon as this weekend, but Iran says there's still a long way to go. The Socceroos say strike.

0: Striker Mohamed Touré is fit to play in the team's World Cup opener against Turkey on Sunday morning, following speculation he could be injured. And coach Tony Popovic has signed a contract extension, which will see him remain as head coach through to the Asian Cup in 2027. It's partly cloudy in Melbourne this afternoon and a bit windy. Right now it's 18 degrees. I'll be back with all the latest news at 4 o'clock.
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2: Traffic.
3: Hello, Dan Belling from Transport Victoria. In Moorabbin, collision on the Nepean Highway at South Road. Two of the city-bound lanes in Nepean Highway are blocked there with a 23-minute queue pushing back to Wickham Road. Eastbound traffic from South Road, you can only turn left or right there, so avoid the area if you can. Collision clearing up on the Monash Freeway. That one's inbound just after East Link with the left lane closed. Busy from Stud Road. Laverton North, the truck's broken down. M80 Ring Road, Greensboro bound. Halfway between the Westgate Interchange and Boundary Road. It's in the left lane. The Greensboro Highway, solid run north from Watonia Road, trying to get up onto the Ring Road and out at Great Western. The Western Highway closed in both directions due to a truck fire. You could divert through Pomona for travel between Ararat and Stawell. That's the latest traffic and transport. It's 28 minutes to 4.
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0: It's 26 to 4. Up in a moment, it's Friday flashback, looking back on the big news of the week in a not too serious way. But first, I've got five double passes to State of Origin Game 2 to give away this week. Four of them are gone. We've got one left. So for your chance to see the Blues take on the Maroons at the MCG on June 17th, you need to listen right now to our Sound of Melbourne. And you need to text in on 0437 774 774 and tell me exactly where in Melbourne you would hear that sound. Now, yesterday was a bit tricky. Other days, people thought it's been too easy. Given that this is our final double pass, I think this one is the hardest one yet. So you have to listen carefully. We are going to play it, and you have to text in and tell me exactly where in Melbourne you would hear this Sound of Melbourne. Do you have any idea at all? I tell you what, I'm going to play it again. Do you know where you would hit? I love this one. This is tricky. This is absolutely tricky. Text me on 0437 774 774 if you know exactly where in Melbourne you would hear that. I'm just trying to think. I'm looking through the glass. Should I give any hint yet, or should we see if people can get it? See if someone can get it. Yeah, no hints, no hints. But if no one texts in, I might have to give a hint in a little bit. But there you go. Text 0437 774 774. Let me know where in Melbourne you would hear that. We'll be drawing the winner before 5 o'clock. In a moment, Friday flashback. But first, time to get the weather for this afternoon and the weekend from Morgan Pumper, senior forecaster on duty at the Weather Bureau. Good afternoon, Morgan.
5: Hey there, Charlie.
0: So, what's it looking like for the weekend? I know I'll be standing out in a park somewhere for a kids' soccer game. Am I going to get wet, or will it be okay?
5: If it's tomorrow, look, you might be okay in the morning. So the earlier you head out, probably the better chances are of staying dry. So we do have 7 to 15 millimetres of rain on Saturday. We're starting to see that. Windy conditions for today, also increasing with the northerly airflow. So going to continue to be northerly tomorrow before some western northwesterlies into the late afternoon. So with that, I would say have the umbrella, probably the raincoat, maybe even the gumboots for Saturday. It's not cooling down completely, so probably don't need as many layers compared to what we'd usually expect for June. But otherwise, into Sunday, it should return to some mostly sunny conditions, and with that, some light winds as well, which is some good news. But into next week, if you do have sports during the week, maybe practices on the Tuesday and Thursday, it's going to be quite wet then as well. So just a medium chance of showers during the evening on Monday. So it should be quite clear during Sunday and through much of Monday. But as mentioned, tomorrow really a focus with an approaching cold front, windy, wet. It's probably going to feel a little bit chilly under that cloud and under that rainfall into the afternoon and especially the evening. But nonetheless, hopefully we should be okay in the morning, but still worth having the wet gear nonetheless.
0: Thank you very much, Morgan Pumper. I'll pack the brolly Definitely.
5: Great.
0: Senior forecaster on duty at the Weather Bureau. Thank you. We'll chat again next week. 23 to 4, Charlie with you on ABC Melbourne. Don't forget to keep calling 1300 222 774 with your suggestion for the soundtrack to the week. The last song I'll play on the show so I can run downstairs for TGIF. But first, it's time for Friday Flashback.

0: They sure as hell don't make him like that anymore. Friday Flashback, Rachel Withers is a freelance writer and host of Triple R's Spin Cycle. And Paul Verhoeven is an author, screenwriter, pop culture journalist and ABC radio presenter. Good afternoon.
1: Good afternoon, Charlie. Afternoon.
0: Happy Friday.
2: Yes, it
1: always
2: is.
1: Always is.
0: How was your out of five? How was your week?
1: Oh, I'm tempted to say Nick's in five.
0: Big story, which we will get to very shortly.
1: And I'm a huge bandwagon jumper on this one.
0: Ah, well, the Knicks are very popular in my household. And it's been, dictating our life. Paul, out of five, your week?
2: Well, I am an F1 fan, and so I've been, like, I guess a question mark. It's been a weird week in the wake of the of whatever the heck happened in Monaco on Monday. Anyway, it's strange how sports can completely change the inflection of your week, so I'm going to say a 3.5.
0: 3.5.
2: Yeah.
0: Conservative, middling, great.
2: Yeah.
0: Well, let's do our headlines of the week. And we will start there, Paul. You had an F1 related headline for the week.
2: Yes, I did. The headline is F1 World Calls for Kim to be Banned Over Act. So as established, Monday morning, the Monaco Grand Prix happened in Monaco, of all places. Just for a bit of context, so Lewis Hamilton, ex-world champion racer, he is dating Kim Kardashian. So Kim rocks up at the Monaco Grand Prix with an entourage, and they proceed to flood the zone, basically. You can see them barging through different broadcast feeds. At one point, Martin Brundle, who's the David Attenborough of the F1, got the cold shoulder on camera. That was not a good look. And parallel to that, Kimi Antonelli, a 19-year-old Italian kid with Mercedes, he wins the Grand Prix, right? And when a Grand Prix is done, you know how all three winners stand on the stage and they salute to the anthems and they spray champagne? Everyone heads down for this big ceremony. So everyone's heading past these sort of, waist-high podiums that say first, second, third place. And the one with Kimi Antonelli's special ceremonial winner's towel on it is sitting there. And someone's filming and Kim Kardashian walks past, just says, thank you, and picks the towel up and wipes her face with it, puts it back down. Now, are either of you F1 aficionados? And if not, how does this sit with you?
0: Well, I don't think I'm an aficionado at all. I'm a big fan of Lewis Hamilton as a sports person. I've admired him for a long time. Mm. But I'm not sure about the sanctity of this particular towel. that's the thing that I'm not au fait enough with regulations to understand how important this towel is.
2: It's not the Shroud of Turin, I'll put it that way. But it's not a religious artifact, but it is important. And it does sort of sit in this space where people are now going, look, only a billionaire would walk past and just pick up something that wasn't theirs and wipe their face with it. And it doesn't seem out of character. You know, I could picture her walking through the Louvre, you know, fixing a hangnail on a fire alarm handle and setting it off and flooding the place and then needing to fix the artwork, which is sodden, but of course she's probably taken those towels as well. I think the real red flag, apart from all the speeding and penalties, is really for Lewis Hamilton for dating a Kardashian. I think that's the red flag.
0: Wow.
2: Yeah.
0: Maybe he just wanted to date up. He wanted to go after a billionaire.
2: He's pretty rich.
1: Yeah, he probably is getting close to himself, right?
2: Yeah, I can't tell who's dating up. But look, at this point, it's nice to be dealing with really silly stories that don't mean much. But I just... towels, man.
0: It's interesting. I think there is something... I get the fact that... And the fact that it's caught on camera is particularly amusing. But just having the feeling that if something is there, it's yours to use is a certain type of attitude, I would say.
2: Yeah.
1: I think it's also a really strange thing to do from a hygiene perspective.
2: Oh, that's a good point.
1: You don't know what that towel is.
2: It could be.
1: I mean, I don't know anything about this towel.
2: It could be.
0: Is it soiled? Is it a used towel?
1: I'm picturing
0: they sweat like 10 kilos of water or something in a race.
2: No, this is before Kimi gets to it. Yeah, so you lose a lot of body weight. Kimi was a sweaty boy, plus he's 19, a lot of hormones. That towel would have been rank. This was a clean, folded, ready-to-go towel.
1: Maybe she saw the Kimi label and thought, that's me.
2: That's a generous assessment, Rachel.
0: Genuine.
2: Bless you.
0: Case of mistaken identity.
1: I mean, I sort of... I'm not a big sports person, but I do enjoy the cultural stories around sports. And this feels a little bit akin to Taylor Swift ruined the NFL. Like when these kind of celebrities who have nothing to do with sport come along and people get really mad at them for wrecking their sport. I mean, whatever. It's just a towel.
2: Yeah.
0: I'm a big NFL fan and I never bought into that. I hated the Kansas City Chiefs for personal sporting reasons. Mm.
1: Ah.
0: But I had never had a problem with Tay Tay going to the football. No big deal. Anyone can buy a ticket to the football.
2: Taylor Swift would not have touched the towel, I'll say that much.
0: Way too polite.
2: Exactly.
0: Or way too brand conscious. Rachel, how about you? What's your headline of the week?
1: So mine, a little bit more serious. I've got Dave Hughes loves a rant. This anti-immigration one is his worst yet. And that's in Women's Agenda, written by the editor-in-chief, Tala Lambert-Patel. Listeners may have noticed that Dave Hughes has been doing a lot of political posting lately, a lot of quite like xenophobic, nasty rants full of misinformation about the budget. But this latest rant that this piece is about is one that he went on the Today Show this week, basically claiming that permanent migrants are accessing the first home buyer scheme, that they're using our money, you know, a lot of our money shouldn't be, our taxpayer money shouldn't be going to them. As this piece points out, permanent residents are a part of our society. They pay tax. They are, you know, often essential workers. It's a very small portion of this scheme going to said people. But as Tara Lambert-Patel writes, and I'd really implore people to go and have a read, is, you know, it's really dangerous to be stoking this kind of misinformation and making these claims about immigrants in the current political climate. And there's been a lot of that going on his Instagram as well, making claims about the budget, about the tax changes, claiming that they're going to hit everyday working people when they're actually more likely to hit very wealthy people like Dave Hughes himself.
0: And some would argue that the real challenge buying a house in Australia is the fact that Dave keeps buying them all.
1: Yes.
0: Just
1: yes.
0: rocking up to auctions all the time. They're harder and harder to get a house that hasn't been bought by Dave.
1: Apparently
0: he once went
1: out and like was going out to buy milk and then like accidentally bought a house.
2: Oh, an impulse buy.
0: Relatable. Yeah. But yeah, it's interesting. I've been mates with Dave for more than 20 years. And it has been a genuine pivot, like in what he's doing. I'm very curious if there's a political career in the future. He hasn't said anything. I'm not trying to start a rumor, but it's very off brand for Dave. It's a real change of brand for him.
1: Do you know what
0: to wade into this
1: pivot is about, or like where it's come from?
0: No, I do not know any motive behind it. I'm more just curious about the whole thing. I'm patient. He's saying things that I don't, you know, agree with myself.
1: He's saying things that are factually wrong as well as things that we may disagree
0: with. But he's been
1: with.
0: Saying things that are factually wrong for a long
1: this
0: time.
1: Is
0: these are just political
1: this
0: ones.
1: Is true.
2: Yeah, comedians make up stuff all the time. I was on the way to the movies. No, you weren't. The basis of most jokes is a fib.
1: When it's saying like the government's tax changes are going to hit working Australians when they are specifically designed to affect those who earn money through passive income who are currently paying less tax than workers. Like it's a lie. I think it's intended to deceive people who might benefit from Labor's changes, but he would rather, as someone who isn't going to benefit from them, have people think that they're going to hurt them. As, you know, I think Barnaby Joyce and Pauline Hanson are up to the same game. So
0: it's interesting. I might try and figure it out.
1: But do
0: you know
1: great.
0: What? I want to say one thing. This is a bit of inside baseball from when we worked together at the project, mm-hmm. and we had a long briefing about defamation because we got sued for defamation over something at the project. And I was told for 15 minutes what I could and couldn't say on the show. And Dave and Carrie are sitting there as well. And I said, okay, and what about Dave? And they said, Dave can say what he likes because no one takes him seriously.
2: Wow.
0: That is what the lawyers said. It's just like no reasonable person thinks that what Dave would say about someone, which is once again, they know him as a comedian primarily.
1: Yeah,
0: so I think
1: but
0: that is an interesting...
1: It is. It is. But at this point, he's going on things like the Today Show and being interviewed about the economy and budget policies. And I'm not sure he's the right person for that.
0: and we all know the only comedian not to be believed on the Today Show is Karl Stefanovic. He's, if nothing else, stepping on someone else's turf.
2: Yeah, Stefanovic.
0: A quick headline of mine this week... And it's a little more somber, but also a little inspiring. The headline, which was, "When Neil spoke, people listened. Danaher farewelled at MCG funeral." And it was just, it was a week of Neil, like following his sad passing, but also the timing leading into the big freeze and just the way that all of Melbourne was captivated by that. We actually, we spoke to Kate Mead, who was at the funeral on Drive this week, and it was incredibly moving for us to listen to, but also particularly moving for Kate. Let's have a listen.
3: "I hope to leave you a legacy that says this. No matter the odds, no matter the diagnosis, we all have the power to fight, to smile and to do, because the mark of a person isn't what they say, it's what they do.
4: and I apologise for the emotion, but he's leaving the MCC right now.
0: That was Kate Mead reading Neil's own words from the program at the funeral. And it was, you know, there's a lot of stories that fly around during the week, and it was a chance to actually pause and exhale and think about something completely different. But everyone was focused on it, and it really did capture the city.
1: Yeah, the amount of Big Freeze beanies I've seen out on the streets has been
2: everywhere,
1: incredible.
2: Everywhere. Yeah. It's beautiful.
0: It's and warm heads. Warm heads across this city, if
2: warm
0: nothing
2: heads,
0: else.
2: Warm hearts. Yeah,
0: that's right. It's 12 to 4. Charlie with you on 774 ABC Melbourne, joined by Rachel Withers and Paul Verhoeven, doing Friday Flashback. After 4 p.m, though, we will take a look at the revelation of who is trying to block an IBAC investigation from being made public. There's a report sitting there. Not only do we not know who's in the report, we don't know who's stopping the report. Well, we found out today, and we're going to reveal that after four. This is 774 ABC Melbourne in the spin cycle. Let's move on to our quotes of the week. Paul,
2: yeah,
0: tell us your quote of the week.
2: My quote of the week is buried like a little bit of an Easter egg at the kind of towards the end of this story. So I'll need to give you some context. This week, the West Somerset Railway Gala took place at Blue Anchor Station in Somerset. If you've ever been to this specific railway gala, you probably agree it's a real party town. this thing goes off. Now, on the platform at Blue Anchor Station, there is a bench, and on the bench there are two mannequins, and they are World War II evacuee mannequins, and they're in period dress. Why are they at the station? Look, it's probably got a train to catch, which is what I'm choosing to believe. But actually, there was a railway museum which shut down and donated a bunch of mannequins, and they popped them on the platform. So the gala's happening, and the girl, the daughter mannequin named Annie, disappears. First of all, that's an odd thing to happen. But she shows up on a train many miles away days later, sitting in the dinner car at a table, holding a paper cup in one hand and a tin of cider in the other, and with this kind of faraway look on her face. Now, she did live through the Blitz, so obviously the look is you know, that makes sense.
0: A distant stare.
2: Yes, yeah. just a harrowed look. But also, I think the mannequins were seated near the public toilets on the platform. Anyway, they think that a Bucks night passed by, grabbed her, but how sweet that they didn't damage the mannequin in any way. They just sort of popped her on the train, made sure she had a drink and a good meal, and then sent her off.
1: What's the quote, Paul?
2: The quote is from the station manager, Robert Wichard, the station manager at Blue Anchor. He said, "She seems completely unfazed by her condition, and Mom doesn't seem to have noticed, so no harm done. Given her inebriated state, staff put her in a wheelchair and delivered her back on the next train."
1: Okay, that was weird. Yeah.
0: Yes. What a journey.
2: Yeah, sorry about the tonal whiplash, by the way. Also, apparently no one noticed she was missing, which is just rude. Rude. I'd like to see her now. I think she's kind of folkloric at this stage. So, yeah.
0: I think she's going to have a life beyond this incident, by the sound of it. I have a feeling it will be every Bucks night in the area will try and kidnap her and take her on a different adventure.
2: Get her further and further. Yeah.
0: I remember there was a McDonald's near Monash Uni when I was there, and they had a Ronald McDonald, like a full-size Ronald McDonald, that sat on a bench. With his arm around you. And at least three house parties that I went to while I was at Monash, that Ronald McDonald was on the couch, and we're all taking photos with little instant cameras and then dropping it back later that night.
2: That's great.
0: People do love to commandeer a public mannequin. Rachel, your quote of the week, I think I have the audio of it here. Yeah, let's have a little listen to your quote of the week.
5: My mayor Muslim, my bagel's Jewish, my Christian Dior, next
1: So,
0: bit of New York Knicks slam poetry on the streets of New York.
1: This has become like a chant from the Knicks, like incredible series. They actually won in five. The guy has done it again, but this chant went super viral. There's been so many riffs of it online, and I think it's just like New York is having a great time being New York right now, and it's really lovely to see. You know, they've got their mayor, they've got their Knicks, they got their bagels, and yeah, they're really, really partying right now, and it's lovely to see.
0: And the series, like I will say, it's like every kid at school. Like I've got an 11-year-old who loves sport, but everyone is into into basketball at the moment. Everyone's following this series.
1: Yeah.
0: The games have been incredible.
1: I'm not watching them.
0: No. You're just into everything around
1: it. I like the discourse. I like the culture. But no, I haven't watched them.
0: Do you know the only game the Knicks have lost in like the last 14 games was the one that Donald Trump went to?
2: Oh,
0: and so
2: and
0: he was booed within an inch of his life.
2: Wow.
0: For those that didn't see it, it was pretty incredible. And a lot of people saying, like, he is an absolute curse. And he was not welcome there, it is safe to say.
1: Do you know who attended the one that they won at the end? Taylor Swift.
0: Taylor Swift was there.
2: Well, did she take their towels? I don't think so.
0: No, she was well raised. She knows how to behave.
2: That's right. Not a savage.
1: Also, I'm beginning to fear that Charlie thinks I bring up Taylor Swift all the time, because I think the other time you filled in and I was doing Friday Flashback, I also brought up Taylor Swift. I don't do it every week.
0: Yeah,
1: I,
0: that's absolutely fine. But a number of times I've had Taylor Swift based questions and I've almost called you thinking you're my mom, you're my expert on Taylor Swift. my quote of the week comes with regards to the, the war in Iran that we've been told, 33 times we've been told that we're days away from peace, and that's still yet to happen. But there was a new negotiating technique on the table, courtesy of Pete Hegseth. Have a listen.
6: It's right there. They have that chance. They're choosing to play games. They're choosing to tap. If they want to tap, then the president will turn to the War Department. If we need to negotiate with bombs, we'll negotiate with bombs. And we're very good at it.
0: Known for his subtlety, Pete Hegseth, if we need to negotiate with bombs, we'll negotiate with bombs.
2: Yeah, my issue is the semantics. I mean, it sounds like they're going to negotiate with bombs.
0: Yeah.
2: Please don't fall on us. I mean, this whole thing, it's like, you know when Neighbours kept saying it was going to finish and it just kept coming back?
0: Yes.
1: Just like that, yeah.
2: Just finish. sorry to oversimplify something so catastrophically... Anyway.
0: Well, no, it is unstoppable, much like Neighbours. You're absolutely right. Yeah. But I do think, like, if the situation was going to be solved by more bombs, I think we were there by now, weren't we? Like, if bombs were what was going to bring peace, we'd be there.
1: I think this quote is just, like, an offensive use of the English language as well. Like, negotiating with bombs is an oxymoron. Like, the way the Trump administration has been treating this war. I mean, even the fact that Hegseth is the Secretary of War instead of the Secretary of Defense. Like, words are just being turned on their heads, and it is very, very alarming.
0: If you had pitched the current situation with the former breakfast TV host turned Secretary of War in a film, it would have seemed outlandish. Like things like that would have seemed far-fetched just eight short years ago.
2: Yeah.
0: It's remarkable that this is real and not a George Orwell.
1: Yeah. Exactly.
0: It's really funny. The word Orwellian gets thrown around a lot. But it's like, no, Oregon, this is pretty close.
1: Yeah.
2: I wonder how they'd ruin the word Orwellian.
1: The Secretary of War has threatened to negotiate with bombs. Like, 2026.
0: It's as close as you can get. I'm talking with Rachel Withers, freelance writer and host of Triple R's Spin Cycle, and Paul Verhoeven, author, screenwriter, pop culture journalist, and ABC radio presenter. And we are doing Friday Flashback. Let's chat about our MVPs for the week. And Paul,
2: yeah,
0: you have, am I right, you've got a shared MVP. It's a tie for you this week.
2: It kind of has to be, Charlie, because for Ali's last show, my MVP was Pope Leo for his amazing takedown of AI. He basically said it was an existential threat, and he wrote this huge paper on it. So... my MVP this week is a software developer called Erin Mouse. She's a 32-year-old, and she basically said, I refuse to use AI software at work on the grounds of religious exemption. And her workplace, because of the Pope's official statement, said, okay. And so she doesn't have to use it. It set this precedent, basically, where you can object to using AI on legal and moral grounds because of what the Pope said. So oftentimes people say, well, do these speeches do anything? Kind of, yeah. I think it's great. So it's a shared MVP for the Pope and Erin Mouse.
1: The Pope, also a Knicks fan.
2: Is he? I thought he was a Cubs fan.
1: Oh,
2: he's from Chicago.
0: Sorry, Cubs is baseball.
2: Oh, sorry.
0: The Bulls. The Bulls are basketball.
2: Sorry, I'm just. I was.
0: He is from Chicago.
2: Yes,
0: that is correct.
2: Yes,
0: but
1: maybe he signed something.
2: Maybe
1: there's the new Knicks in four chant has the Pope in it.
2: Oh, well then,
1: Pope's on our side.
2: I see.
1: It's in five.
2: Yes, I know nothing about basketball.
0: Wow. Yeah.
1: Nor do I, but I'm just quoting the discourse.
0: We have just fact-checked this because we care at the ABC about accuracy. And yes, the Pope does go for the Knicks.
2: Yes!
0: Which would have been made growing up in Chicago quite tough, particularly through the... He lived through the Jordan Bulls. like yeah. two three-peats and seeing an era where Patrick Ewing was playing for the Knicks, hey, I can do sport, and he would have just watched them lose repeatedly to the Chicago Bulls. But that's faith. That's what that is. That is a man of faith. He believed in the Knicks regardless. There were doubters all around him. They were denied three times and then three times again.
2: Yeah, what is a basketball hoop but a halo, okay?
0: Yeah.
1: Oh.
0: I would like to, I think it's all good and well for a Pope to support a basketball team. I'd like to see him play for one. I'd like to see the Pope in the draft. The Pope get drafted to the Knicks.
1: Is
0: that would be good.
1: Tall?
2: Hang on, the Cardinals.
0: Oh. Yes. I like this.
2: Done.
0: Rachel, who's your MVP of the week?
1: My MVP is the phenomenal Grace Tame, who has, I suppose, once again, you know, done the brave thing and put herself out there with the new series on the ABC, Autistic AF. I've had a bit of a listen now. I think it was a shame that the podcast itself was overshadowed by some of the controversy surrounding it. And the podcast is so good. My older brother is autistic and a lot of my female friends are getting late diagnoses in life. And it is just like, I even learnt stuff from it despite growing up with an autistic brother. And she's just such an incredible spokesperson for the issues that she cares about.
0: The story that she tells Yumi Steins about reading a book in her psychologist's office. And she has to conclude. I think the book was called All Cats Have Asperger's.
1: All Cats Are Autistic.
0: And so she got to the end of the book and she goes, either I'm autistic or I am a cat.
1: Yes.
0: And just how emotional that moment was.
1: Yeah.
0: And it's an incredible story. And the conversation between her and Yumi is incredibly good to listen to. It's definitely worth checking out.
1: Yeah. I even watched it on YouTube, like watching them converse rather than just listening to it was also excellent.
2: I got a late diagnosis of autism because I've had ADHD my whole life, but I got diagnosed and obviously, you know, it looks at things from a female perspective, but I'm so excited to listen to it.
1: Yeah.
2: Like I'm really pumped.
0: I have a quick MVP this week and mine is Chris, the big issue seller at Southern Cross Station on Bourke Street Bridge. He joined us on the show yesterday. We were celebrating, for our unofficial history, 30 years of The Big Issue in Australia. An incredible legacy, that magazine, still going strong. But Chris was an absolute legend. He was doing it tough, got a job at The Big Issue. It's led to another job. And he has just, like, his life has come together. And it was wonderful to talk to him yesterday. He is our MVP. We are going up to the 4 o'clock news, though. Rachel Withers, Paul Verhoeven, thank you for joining us for Friday Flashback. And after the news, why would a union not want us to know the truth about corruption in this state? God, who knows? News time.
7: Good afternoon, Nicholas Hines with ABC News. A One Nation fundraiser in Melbourne has been moved to a secret location after protesters vowed to demonstrate outside the event tonight. Ethan Sideman reports.
8: Party leader Pauline Hanson and MP Barnaby Joyce were both slated to speak at the fundraiser, which was meant to be held at an Italian restaurant in Moonee Ponds in Melbourne's inner north. Several anti-racism protesters had posted online rallying people to protest at the event. One Nation says police concerns prompted the move, but Victoria Police say the venue made the decision to cancel. Police say they're not aware of any threats made against the venue. A One Nation spokesperson says the fundraiser has been moved to a different, undisclosed location.
7: Two teenagers who allegedly left a rideshare driver with a broken nose in a brazen daytime attack have been arrested in Melbourne. Police say the driver was assaulted after cancelling the ride when the teens started smoking in his car in Lower Plenty last month. The pair, aged 17 and 18, were arrested today and charged with offences including a fray. They've been released on bail to face court at a later date. The mother of a convicted murderer who shot underworld figure Gavin Preston outside a Melbourne cafe has told the court her son has a kind and caring nature. Ethan White reports from the Supreme Court.
9: Jaden Tito and Rahavi Zahave were found guilty of shooting gangland figure Gavin Preston outside a cafe in 2023. In an unusual scene during the pair's pre-sentence hearing, Tito's mother gave a character reference for the convicted killer. She acknowledged her son's actions had devastating consequences, but told the judge he'd always been polite and considerate, wanting to help those around him. Metres away, Preston's fiancée sat in the public gallery. She did not provide a victim impact statement, nor did any of the victim's other loved ones. The pair will be sentenced at a later date.
7: The Union for University Workers says staff and students at Deakin University have been left in the dark about plans to cut 130 jobs. The National Tertiary Education Union says the university hasn't explained the reasoning for the changes or provided an explanation for the resignation of Vice-Chancellor Ian Martin on Tuesday. The union's Victorian Secretary, Sarah Roberts, says if there's a financial shortfall, the university should use some of the $56 million surplus it reported last year.
10: We're meeting with the Acting Vice-Chancellor and the Chancellor next week. We're going to be asking the university to put a hold on the change process, take a pause and a breath and rethink the whole thing.
7: US President Donald Trump says there will be no nuclear weapons in Iran as part of a deal to end the war. While Washington has been talking up the prospect of signing the deal imminently, Iran's foreign ministry says that Tehran hasn't made a final decision on the agreement and that it wouldn't compromise on its red lines. But Mr. Trump claims the war is already over.
11: I don't know if you heard, but we ended the war with Iran today and they have agreed never to have a nuclear weapon, something that we insisted on. That was the whole purpose. That was 95% of it. And they've done it in the most powerful way you can do it.
7: Federal opposition leader Angus Taylor has congratulated Britain's Defence Secretary John Healey for quitting his job over a lack of defence funding. In his resignation letter, Mr. Healey said he was left with no other option after not getting as much money for defence as he wanted. Mr. Taylor has backed the shock resignation and says Australia also needs to boost its spending on defence.
12: Good on the Secretary of Defence in the UK for resigning and saying that defence spending needs to be higher. Miles should be asking for defence spending to be higher in this country, because the truth is that AUKUS cannot be funded on the current budget.
7: Socceroos coach Tony Popovich has signed a contract extension just 2 days out from the team's first World Cup match. National Sport reporter David Mark has more.
13: Popovich's extension will take him through to the end of the 2027 Asian Cup, due to be held in Saudi Arabia early next year. Since taking over the Socceroos, Popovich has coached the team in 18 matches, recording 10 wins, 4 draws and 4 losses. His biggest test comes on Sunday, where his team plays Turkey, and where he'll become the first Australian to play and coach at a World Cup. David Mark, ABC Sport, San Francisco.
7: A few isolated light showers or drizzle across Victoria's ranges this afternoon, dry and partly cloudy elsewhere across the state. Tomorrow, some areas of rain in the west, extending eastwards in the morning and then contracting to eastern Victoria at night. In Melbourne, it's partly cloudy and windy this afternoon, and tomorrow, some rain increasing through the day with a top of 17, mostly sunny on Sunday. Right now in Melbourne, it's 19 degrees, ABC News.
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18: Hello, Dan Belling from Transport Victoria. In Laverton North, the truck's broken down. Start of the M80 Ring Road, Greensboro bound between the Westgate Interchange and Boundary Road. It's in the left lane, starting to affect the Princes Freeway now. In the other direction, it's also slow, heading down past Boundary Road on the Ring Road, with a lane still closed on the ramp to reach the Princes Freeway towards Geelong after it was damaged last weekend with a truck rollover. Outbound Eastern Freeway, you'll find it slow from the Chandler Highway towards Middleborough Road. Briefly had an accident in the right lane, but that's now gone. Also cleared a collision in Moorabbin, Nepean Highway at South Road. Still got some delays in the area to ease. And out at Great Western, the Western Highway is closed in both directions due to a truck fire. Travelling between Stall and Ararat, you could divert through Pomonal. That's the latest traffic and transport at 6 minutes past four.
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0: 4:06, Charlie with you on ABC Melbourne. If you're just joining us, welcome to the show. You missed the first hour, it was great. Maybe catch up on it later. Did you record it on a VHS? I don't know. What do people do? I guess you can get it on the ABC Listen app. But we've still got plenty of show to go. After five, we've got TGIF, which promises to be amazing. Reese Nicholson, Noah Tso, and Kirsty Wiebeck. An incredible lineup for TGIF today. And also, in just a moment, revelations this afternoon that the United Firefighters Union and its secretary, Peter Marshall, are trying to block an IBAC investigation from being made public. We've known that the report had been blocked, but we didn't know who was blocking it. Well, we just found out. Don't know why the Fireys Union are trying to block it. We'll find out more from Richard Wellingham in just a moment. And on Friday Film, we want your nominations for your favourite alien film or your favourite film alien. We're looking at the new Spielberg blockbuster, which is another alien extravaganza. We want to know, what's your favourite alien from the movies or your favourite movie about aliens? Let us know. That's Friday Film with Carl Quinn. But right now, I have one more double pass to State of Origin Game 2 on June 17th. You know how this works. You've been playing it for a while now. You just have listened to our Sound of Melbourne and text me on 0437 774 774 and let me know where exactly you would hear this sound. Now, some people, this has caused some problems. We played it last hour and some people have said the sound's not working. They can't hear it. But I assure you, the sound is working. We are playing exactly what today's sound is. And you have to listen and tell me exactly where it is. I'm going to, you've got to text me on 0437 774 774. All right, so have a listen to today's Sound of Melbourne. Do you know where you would hear that? I assure you, if you think it's not working, just turn your volume up. I assure the sound is there. I'm going to play it one more time. You know, someone actually guessed that it was at the gallery. It's not the gallery, but it's not far from the gallery. You could get there on the same tram, I would say, as the gallery. So have another listen. Do you know where exactly in Melbourne you would hear that? Text me on 0437 774 774. I'm going to be drawing the winner in, 15, 20 minutes. Keep it tuned to Drive here on ABC Melbourne to hear if you are the lucky listener who has won two tickets to the State of Origin at the MCG. So, Friday Film is on the way, but first let's get stuck into a juicy story today. And the big question we've been asking is, who is trying to block an IBAC investigation from being made public? I mean, who would try to block a corruption investigation into the industrial dispute between the United Firefighters Union and the CFA and the government of former Premier Daniel Andrews? Well, it turns out it's the United Firefighters Union and its secretary, Peter Marshall. Yes, the Victorian Court of Appeal today ruled that the parties behind the legal challenge to prevent the report from being published could not remain secret. And the United Firefighters Union Secretary Peter Marshall held a press conference earlier today to explain.
3: I make it clear the legal parameters for me to speak about Operation Richmond, I just simply can't do so, otherwise I end up in trouble. But what I can say is that we are making an application to the Supreme Court because we believe that Operation Richmond is unlawful.
21: In what way is it unlawful?
3: See, that very question is that sort of highlights the restrictions of the IBAC Act. I can't even tell you what the case is, otherwise I'm in breach of IBAC legislation.
21: You can't say that you're not corrupt?
3: I can't say anything about Operation Richmond, otherwise IBAC can prosecute me on a criminal basis.
0: That is United Firefighters Union Secretary Peter Marshall speaking to the press today. It's been revealed that he has been blocking the IBAC report being made public. So what does this mean for the future of the report? Richard Wellingham is the state political reporter for ABC News and joins me now. Good afternoon, Richard.
22: G'day, Charlie.
0: Right, so let's go back. We heard Peter Marshall there talking about Operation Richmond. What is Operation Richmond?
22: Operation Richmond was an investigation we're yet to see, but it was examining allegations of corrupt conduct during the 2016 EBA dispute regarding the CFA, the UFU, United Firefighters Union, and the Victorian government. Now, many of you will remember back in 2016, it was a pretty heated dispute. For a long time, the UFU wanted a whole lot of bunch of demands from the government, and the CFA was saying no. Jane Garrett was the Emergency Services Minister, and she said, we shouldn't be doing this. The government, then essentially Daniel Andrews intervened, and they changed their approach and sort of basically gave the UFU a lot of what they wanted to finalise that agreement. because it's been dragging on for years. The late Jane Garrett her job. It was a pretty bitter dispute. It was really toxic publicly, political issue. Anyway, someone then made a complaint to IBAC about what happened behind the scenes, and IBAC investigated. Now, we believe the report was finished in 2022, but it's been subject to multiple litigations.

0: a lawyer representing the media has successfully argued that there shouldn't be pseudonyms. And up this morning, the Court of Appeal upheld that decision earlier of the court. So we've finally found out, Charlie, that it was the UFU and Peter Marshall taking this injunction, and Peter's now able to talk about it because he's been asked several times, what do you know about Operation Richmond? And he says he doesn't know anything. I didn't, doesn't even know what Operation Richmond is. So there's this whole secrecy provisions around IBAC's work. Like if you're investigated or interviewed by IBAC, you can't actually say you have or you haven't been. We had this whole thing with Daniel Andrews when he was Premier. He was asked multiple times whether he'd been interviewed and he couldn't say, and it sort of became a worse issue. So it's got to do with those secrecy provisions. But I think the question is, you know, a lot of people will be asking, if there's nothing to hide in this report, then why are you seeking to injunct it? Would be the obvious thing to pull out from that. But Peter Marshall just says, no, we just think it's unlawful. So that substantive case, like the Supreme Court will hear later this month, the substantive case on whether that report can or cannot be released.
1: So given that IBAC is all about fighting corruption and, just as importantly, transparency, like daylight being cast upon issues of corruption, it feels that we are a long way from transparency if you can't even say whether or not you're being investigated or whether or not you're in a report. The two big whys that I have about this is, why would Peter Marshall be blocking the report's release? And it seems that he's not able to say anything about that.
0: Well, he's not able. He's, it's really, I mean, we don't know now that his name's out there and they've said their argument is that they think it's unlawful. He won't go into detail when that's unlawful. We don't actually know whether that's breaching the privacy secrecy provisions or whether he's using that as protection for further arguments. We don't know this because of the secrecy provision. It's really frustrating. And I think if you're going to have an anti-corruption watchdog that's doing work, part of it, and every time you do anti-corruption work, it's also bringing to light, in any legal matter, it's bringing to light why you shouldn't do it and why we need to know about these things. And if so much of it's done in the shadows, then how are we to know about it and to stamp it out and call it out, I think is a really interesting question. Because IBAC, unlike other jurisdictions in other states, for example, the threshold to have a public hearing is really, really high. So we don't get what we have in, say, New South Wales. We have premiers on the stand and hearings. It just doesn't happen here. So I think the question goes to this transparency issue. Like, we don't know what we don't know, but we know that something is, and we'd like to know more. And we believe, I mean, I think that the media speaking, all the media would like to think that we can articulate this. And there's plenty of politicians in Parliament who would like to see more of this information made available to the public so they can make their own decisions.
1: Richard Wellington is the state political reporter for ABC News. Just quickly before I let you go, Richard, my other big why, you've already told us that they're going to be actually having the hearing on whether or not the Supreme Court will decide if the report's going to be released or not shortly. But did the court say why it was kept, the identities were kept secret, and why now it's okay for us to know who's behind the injunction?
0: Well, it's an interesting question. So essentially it was the Court of Appeal this morning. So when this was heard, the original Supreme Court actually said, no, that's fair enough. You can remove the pseudonyms. And they appealed that straight away. So this morning it was the Court of Appeal said, actually, no, we uphold the court's original decision. There's no reason why you need pseudonyms here. So that's essentially where we got to. And feels like a lot of court time and a lot of union members' money and state government taxpayer money to defend and fight this in court over something that may seem as trivial as that to you and me.
1: Well, if people can't say whether or not they are or aren't even being questioned, investigated, anything to do with it, it appears that transparency is a long way off with the state's IBAC provisions. Richard Willingham, state political reporter for ABC News, thanks for your time.
0: Thanks, Charlie.
1: 16 past four. Charlie with you on 774 ABC Melbourne. Give me a call. Tell me what you think. How do you feel about the fact that there's a report there into possibly corrupt dealings? Well, we don't know. And we can't even get the report. We, the people of Victoria, can't get the report because people who may or may not be in the report, for all we know, are stopping it from being released. And we've only just found out who they are, let alone what could be in the report. They can't even say what is being said about them in the report. They can't comment. What is going on? How does it, do you feel that we're any closer to stamping out corruption, or does it feel like we've introduced some IBAC provisions that make it harder to find out what's going on.

0: 300-222-774. Let me know what you think about stopping the release of this IBAC report. Also, this afternoon, I want you to give us a call. We're looking for your nominations for what song you'd play to soundtrack the week. We've had a few nominations so far. One is Leaps and Bounds. So amazing hearing Paul Kelly sing at Neil's funeral this week. That was from Kim. A great suggestion. And got a text from Shane saying, I've just spent a week on Norfolk Island. What an amazing place. My song for the week is My Island Home by Christine Arnoux. That's from Shane in Foster. So how about you? Is there a song that sums up your week or a song that you think sums up the week here on Drive? Let me know. 1-300-222-774. Coming up shortly, we've got Film Friday. I want to know about your favourite film aliens. But right now, let's check what's happening on the road with Dan Velling.
1: 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Traffic.
2: Charlie, outbound Eastern Freeway. It's a busy run from the Chandler Highway. Watch out for a breakdown in a running lane just prior to Doncaster Road. It improves from that point. Laverton North, heavy haulage has just towed a truck that was broken down. Start of the Ring Road, Greensborough bound prior to Boundary Road. The other direction remains slow. Altona bound from Fitzgerald Road due to the lane closure on the ramp to the Princes Freeway, damaged in a truck rollover last weekend. And out at Great Western, the Western Highway closed due to a truck fire. So if you're travelling between Ararat and Stall, you could divert through Pomonal. That's the latest traffic and transport at 19 past four.
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0: The number to call here is 1-300-222-774. You can call about anything that you hear on the show. You can call and put something on my to-do list. Or you can call and suggest your soundtrack to the week. The song that I play while I run downstairs to do TGIF at 5 o'clock. Anything, 1-300-222-774. We'll be getting to some of your calls in a moment. But first, I just want to remind you that 774 ABC Melbourne will be live from Mill Park Library next week. You can join Afternoons with Bridget on Monday, Mornings with Raf on Tuesday, and The Conversation Hour with Mary on Thursday. You can also, of course, tune in to 774 AM or ABC Listen. That is all coming out of the Mill Park Library next week. Look, I know that there are rules about keeping quiet in the library. I think we're going to make some exceptions while we broadcast. Let's have a party in the Mill Park Library next week. Going to be a whole lot of fun. So you've got Bridge, Raf and Mary heading out to Mill Park. 1-300-222-774 is the number to call. What do you think of this IBAC report and the fact that we can't even, well, not only can we not know what's in it, we've only just been allowed to know who's stopping us from reading it. Phil in Gippsland, what do you reckon?
6: Hey, Charlie, how you going, mate?
0: Yeah, good, mate. What do you make of it?
6: Mate, I am so sick of Victoria. I just cannot believe that this IBAC thing is another one, another, you know, kick in the backside. Isn't it corrupt not to be transparent?
0: Yeah, it feels that way. This is meant to be an anti-corruption body, and by all accounts, they're conducting investigations. But it does seem that within the regulations, as we discussed there, it seems that you can't even talk about anything to do with what's in it.
6: You can't talk about anything these days. It's just ridiculous. I can't believe that we're... I'm just going mad, man, I'll tell you. I just think to myself, here we are, we've got projects going on every day of the week, blowing the budgets on everything we do. If I get a quote to get something done, that's my quote. If it's going to go over, it might go a little bit over, but not tenfold over. We should get a bulldozer, mate, and just bulldoze the whole flame, a lot of them. They're hopeless.
0: Well, thank you, Phil. In Gippsland, you know, one of the issues you touched on there, it is an issue the IBAC commissioner said on this program needs to be rectified. And it feels like we let politicians design the rules to fight corruption, but not even they're allowed to talk about what's going on with these investigations. Maybe we need someone else to draft the rules. Stuart in Point Lonsdale, what do you make of this IBAC situation? Does it hurt the government?
7: Absolutely, Charlie. It's just it's a consistent theme, though, that's been going for 20 years. And the thing that strikes me is that you've got the major parties are all quizzical and wondering why One Nation have got the vote that they currently do, or they're polling the way they do. And they need look no further than exactly this. They've been doing it for 20-odd years. The lack of transparency has led to a mistrust in both parties. And what do? We gravitate towards someone like One Nation, who, you know, like them or lump them, they provide an alternative to what the major parties do.
0: Well, you go by the polling, they're definitely an alternative. Do you think they'd be any less corrupt than, you know, the major parties?
7: No, they would be as bad, if not worse.
0: Well, maybe politicians are the problem. Thank you very much, Stuart, in Port Lonsdale. Andrew, in Lock, what do you make of the IBAC fiasco that's playing out through the courts?
8: Well, there's a pattern of events showing corruption in government. I've got a list here. There's Operation Daintree, which is about ministerial advisers and failure of leadership. Operation Watts was the use of electoral staff for political purposes. Operation Esperance was to do with corruption in tendering processes. Operation Sandon, Operation Ord. The expression is the fish rots from the head. And now neither major party is doing enough to deal with corruption in the state. And as your previous caller said, it's costing all of us a fortune.
0: Thank you, Andrew. In Lock, keep the calls coming, 1300 222 774. Safe to say the Supreme Court and the Court of Appeal didn't have a lot of time for keeping the identities of those fighting the injunction war in the court's secret. Hopefully, the Supreme Court also sees fit to release the report so we can find out at least what's in it. And then we can argue about it. Then we can say, no, we didn't. Yes, we did. We can point fingers till the cows come home. But at least get the report out so the people of Victoria can know what is going on. 1300 222 774. Keep the calls coming. Right now, though, it's time to draw our winner, our final double pass to see Origin Game 2, which is June 17th at the MCG. The Blues taking on the Maroons. The Blues with the momentum here. Can the Maroons get back? The Game 1 was incredible. Even if you're not a fan of rugby league, it was an incredible game. And Game 2, it will be on for young and old, as they say. Will you be there? Well, to be there, you have to guess our Sound of Melbourne. And Cameron in Hampton Park, you texted in. You think you know the Sound of Melbourne. How confident are you?
9: I'm pretty confident. It was quite tricky to do. And I must say that I resorted to not cheating, but I came inside and I put my digital box on to record that part of the program. and then I replayed it over and I turned the sound right up and I was listening to it. I'm like, I can't hear anything. There's somebody coughing. And I was like, what is there in Melbourne where you're silent? And I was like,
0: Well, I tell you what, I'm going to play it. I'm going to play it right now. Let's not give it away just yet. Here is today's Sound of Melbourne. There we go. A lot of people said the sound's not working. There's no sound, but it is a sound. It is from somewhere in Melbourne. Cameron, who went to extreme lengths to listen and re-listen and re-listen, where were in Melbourne would you hear that?
9: Shrine of Remembrance.
0: That is exactly right. That is the minute silence from Anzac Day. The hint that I was going to give before was that's just a little bit of it. The whole sound goes for about a minute. But we didn't need to give that hint. Cameron, you are our winner. Congratulations. You're going to
9: Thank
0: Origin.
9: Thank you so much.
0: Are you an Origin fan?
9: Born and bred in Brisbane, moved to Melbourne many years ago to work for Ansett Australia. So I bleed Maroon for sure.
0: Oh, well, can you give us a loud Queenslander? Give us what we're going to hear on the night at the G.
9: Come on, Queensland!
0: Nice one. Good on you, Cameron. Congratulations.
9: Thank you.
0: Our final winner of the Sound of Melbourne for this week. That's all our double passes gone. But you know what? I'm going to keep raiding the prize cupboard here at the ABC. We'll find something. Even if I have to steal Raph's computer and give that away, we will keep the Sound of Melbourne going. Thank you for playing along. And keep the calls coming, 1300 222 774. Coming up after 5 o'clock, it's TGIF, as it always is on a Friday, the least serious hour of the week. Cracking panel this week. We have Know It So, we have the wonderful Reese Nicholson, and an absolute favourite of ours on TGIF, Kirsty Wiebeck. Kirsty, g'day.
10: G'day.
0: How's your week been?
10: Mate, it's been so good. I've had a ripper. I've mostly played pickleball, if I'm being honest with you.
0: Yeah, it's a growing phenomenon, pickleball.
10: It is. Yeah, I'm addicted.
0: And where do you play pickleball? Where's the hallowed turf?
10: Oh mate, literally all over. Like if there's a region that's got a pickleball match happening on a Tuesday, I'll be there. I'll be there on Thursday somewhere else. I'm traveling. I'm on tour. I'm on a pickleball tour.
0: So you because you're on the road all the time. You're touring your show all over the country.
10: Yes.
0: And do you travel with pickle bat and pickle ball?
10: I do.
0: Ready to pick up a game?
10: I do. Dude, that's it. I'm a tragic.
0: This is just such an insight into the life of Kirstie Weaver.
10: Well, yeah, my partner's really glad that I'm doing TGIF today because that means that I can't be playing pickleball this afternoon.
0: You have a pickleball widow at home.
10: That's exactly
0: that's
10: right.
0: That's lost you to the world of pickleball.
10: Yeah.
0: You know, people have complained about husbands avoiding their families going playing golf every weekend. Yeah. Turns out you are the same. You've tasted the freedom of the pickleball court.
10: I'm doing exactly the same thing. It's a nightmare. It is a full-time job, though, so I'll probably be giving comedy up.
0: So, wow. That's a bombshell to announce. I expected a bit more fanfare.
10: Well, also,
0: spend more time with my pickleball.
10: Also, the people at the clubs I play at, would, but if they're listening, they'd be like, no, Kirstie, you're not going pro.
0: I tell you what, I would love to have a game. But tell me, are you as competitive at pickleball as you are on TGIF, or more competitive?
10: I'd say less competitive. At pickleball, I think I'm less competitive.
0: Really?
10: Yeah, yeah.
0: It's just a love of the game.
10: Yeah, it's a love of the game. Like, I love winning, definitely, but yeah, I'm fine. Whereas TGIF, every time I don't win, absolutely livid, wrecks my fortnight.
0: Wow. Well, hopefully the next fortnight will be okay. Good luck on TGIF this afternoon for 5 o'clock.
10: Can't wait
0: to see you down in the studio downstairs. I'll be running down shortly. It's exactly 4:30. Charlie with you on 774 ABC Melbourne. Coming up very shortly, we have Friday Film, and we want your favourite aliens on film as we discuss Spielberg's newest film, Disclosure Day. And here's the sound of a few to get you going. That was one of our callers on 774 at the end there. So who's your favourite alien from a movie, or who's your favourite alien movie? Give us a call. 1-300-222-774. That's Friday Film with Carl Quinn coming up shortly. But first, let's find out what happened on the markets today. This big float of SpaceX rolls on unstopped. Oliver Matthew from the Markets Today newsletter. Are we there yet? Can we stop talking about it, or will it just keep going?
11: Not just yet, Charlie. The actual big day is going to be tomorrow. But I'll start by asking, have you had a good day today?
0: I have actually had a good day, but I have not paid any mind to the market. So maybe it's about to get worse for me. I haven't checked my super today, I'll say that.
11: No. Well, we've had a good day, but I was just going to say that, you know, we've all had good days. We all have bad days, but we don't really ever have a day like Elon Musk, because he's actually made $275 billion today.
0: Wow. I can't tell you how happy that makes me to hear.
11: Yeah, exactly. Everyone else is just feeling a bit like their life's insignificant, really.
0: That's a staggering amount of cash. And the big thing I've been following is this float. And this, like, they're looking at a valuation in the trillions for this SpaceX company. Yep. And really, the benefits are still feeling a long way off in the future for investors. How much of this is just to bail out those that put money in at the start? How much are they trying to make a graceful exit with a return on their investment? It sounds like Elon Musk has done very well.
11: Oh, he's done so well. And you're right, it is being priced massively on future earnings. There's all kinds of stock incentives if he, you know, gets a moon base or even a base on Mars and that kind of thing. But yeah, we're looking at, it was the largest one day, I had to look up the numbers because it was so crazy. It was the largest one day wealth gain in history. It was more than 10 times the previous record. And that previous record, I might add as well, was actually held by Musk as well when Tesla had a spike back in 2021. He only made about $28 billion on that day.
0: Do we know how it stacks up compared to Genghis Khan conquering the Chinese Empire? Did that maybe come close? Have we not crunched the numbers quite yet?
11: Maybe, although they do say that he has, you know, he's trying to have as many kids as Genghis Khan, isn't he?
0: That is very true. What else happened on the markets?
11: Otherwise, we had a really good night, actually. It's been a bit of a terrible week on Wall Street. There's been a lot of, you know, Middle East inflation concerns and the IPO pipeline sucking money out of the market. They've been the main two reasons or excuses. But, yeah, it all reversed overnight. Trump's latest taco move, you could call it. So we're expecting an update on Iran over the weekend. We had the NASDAQ up 2.5%, the semiconductors, which have been the big, you know, place to be, the big frothy AI trade, they bounced back 8%. And that just shows, you know, how much sentiment is driven by these stocks. You know, we all know the earnings are fabulous and they're making money and NVIDIA this and NVIDIA that. But, you know, it didn't stop it falling 10% on Friday night and then it bounced back 8% overnight.
0: It's a wonderful roller coaster to ride, the markets.
11: Yeah, certainly
0: never a dull day. Oliver Matthew from the Markets Today newsletter. Thanks for the update.
11: Thanks, Charlie.
0: And let's see what happens tomorrow, the big day for SpaceX. And aren't we all just happy for Elon Musk? Finally, something went right for Elon Musk. He got $200+ billion in a day. I will assure you that that does not match my pay packet here on 774 ABC Melbourne. Friday film is next, and we are also still taking your nominations for the soundtrack for the week to play at the end of the show to buy me a few minutes to run downstairs for TGIF. So if you've got a song that you think sums up the week, maybe you've got a song that sums up Elon Musk making $200 billion in a day off his little rockets, let us know. 0437 774 774, or give us a call 1300 222 774. And we also want to know your favorite film aliens or alien films. Are you an ET fan? Did you like Predator? What are your favourite aliens from films? 1300 222 774. That's Friday Film next. But first, let's get the news headlines with Nicholas Hines.
12: Good afternoon again, Charlie. Protesters are vowing to go ahead with a planned rally in Melbourne's inner northwest tonight, despite One Nation moving its fundraiser to a secret new location. The minor party says it has moved the event from a restaurant in Moonee Ponds to a new venue after police raised concerns about anti-racism protests. But the police say it was the venue that made the decision to cancel. The Union for University Workers is calling on Deakin University to hold off on its plan to cut 130 jobs and make hundreds of other workers reapply for their current roles. The National Tertiary Education Union says Deakin hasn't explained to staff why it needs to make any changes, which were flagged before the Vice-Chancellor Ian Martin resigned this week. And US President Donald Trump says a peace deal with Iran could be signed as early as this weekend, but Iran says it won't be rushing its review of the deal. Despite a ceasefire being in place since April, the US and Iran have continued to exchange intermittent fire, including tit-for-tat strikes this week. It's partly cloudy in Melbourne this afternoon. Right now it's 19 degrees. I'll be back with the latest news at 5 o'clock.
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14: Traffic.
2: Hello, Dan Belling, Transport Victoria. Laverton North heavy haulages towed a broken down truck that was at the start of the Ring Road Greensboro bound. They're now parked on the Boundary Road exit ramp with the speeds down to 40. The other direction is busy. Altona bound from Fitzgerald Road is due to a lane closed on the Princes Freeway ramp to head towards Geelong. Outward, it was damaged in a truck rollover last Saturday. Outbound on the Eastern Freeway, delays from the Chandler Highway. Incidents at Doncaster Road and Middleborough Road, though, have cleared. Sunbury Road, very heavy run outbound from behind Melbourne Airport. A 32-minute queue up through Buller to the Green Street roundabout. If you're heading to Sunbury, consider the Calder Freeway instead. And planned works will impact several train lines, including a closure of the Metro Tunnel all weekend, starting from 8 tonight. So check the Transport Victoria website before you travel. That's the latest traffic and transport. It's 24 minutes to 5. It's Funky Friday,
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0: It's Film Friday, and we're looking at the latest outing from Steven Spielberg. It's called Disclosure Day, about an alien conspiracy cover-up by the government. So today I'm asking you for your favourite extraterrestrials on screen. Maybe it's ET, maybe Predator, or maybe something more scary. Give us a call, 1300 222 774. Give me your favourite aliens from the big screen. And here to talk film on a Friday, of course, is Carl Quinn, senior culture writer at The Age. Good afternoon, Carl.
1: Hello, Charlie.
0: This is one of the more hotly anticipated films of the year, it has to be said.
1: Yep. And in some ways, it feels like a film that Steven Spielberg has been waiting for, well, what is it, 47 years to make? You know, when was Close Encounters? 78, 79?
0: I think you're right, 78, yeah. 79, yeah.
1: And this is, I think it's, it would be wrong to describe it as, 77 was Close Encounters.
0: Wow.
1: So almost 50 years, really, he's been waiting to go back to this territory in the sense of, I mean, obviously E.T. goes there, War of the Worlds is also, these are both Spielberg movies. There's stuff in this film that reminded me of Minority Report. I mean, like, you know, the stuff that reminds me of Duel. You know, there's all kind of, it feels like, as I think our reviewer in The Age put it, you know, it's like Spielberg doing his greatest hits. And in some ways it is.
0: Or wanting to use every trick.
1: Every trick he's
0: got. We don't pick on Wes Anderson for using all his tricks over and over again.
1: Making everything look like it's a little child's puppet theatre.
0: That is
1: Wes Anderson's stock in trade. That's what he
0: so
1: does with everything.
0: Spielberg has some great tricks.
1: He's got some great tricks. I mean, the guy is a great director of, you know, kinetic cinema, right? He knows how to do action, and not in the sort of like Jason Bourne kind of way. It's not that sort of frantic thing. But I mean, there's one scene in this, a train and a car chase thing, that is like, and it just got me thinking about trains in cinema. You know, like the train is one of the oldest things. I mean, I think the Lumiere brothers shot like a train coming into.
0: Wasn't that people ran screaming out of the theater because a train was coming towards them?
1: Allegedly, 1896 or something. Well, you know, people had never seen a train before. It's like,
0: just go to the side. Yeah, you don't have to run out.
1: Indeed. Anyway, like, but trains. I mean, like, you know, you think about the first Mission Impossible, and in fact, the most recent Mission Impossible that had second most recent that had the train dangling off the edge of the cliff. I mean, trains are such a great thing for cinema. Anyway. I digress.
0: That is, because we're not getting calls about trains in movies. We're getting
1: calls about aliens
0: in movies. I'm going to play a bit of the trailer for Disclosure Day, and it has a very interesting facet to it. I'm going to play the trailer and see if you notice what is particularly, given what we're just talking about, what's particularly interesting about this trailer. Have a listen.
3: What did you steal?
4: Secrets. People have a right to know the truth.
5: This is a story about us, all of us.
3: Good morning, Kansas City.
5: Up against the most extraordinary event in human history.
3: What's happening to me? I'm frightened out of my wits.
5: You don't need to be. You have someone else.
3: Daniel Kellner.
4: Who is this?
3: Do not go back to the house.
0: Well, the trailer itself is gripping.
1: Yeah.
0: What is the thing you notice about that trailer that doesn't happen often in most trailers?
1: It's got Steven Spielberg talking.
0: That's exactly right. The director is telling you about the movie in the trailer.
1: Yeah. I mean, and he's been doing the press rounds for this film, basically outing himself, I think, as a sort of like a Roswell conspiracist. Like, you know, the government has been hiding the truth from us. And in a sense, it's not really a surprise. I mean, Close Encounters was that, you know, and like I said, it's like 49 years ago, and he's never disavowed that view. But I think he's sort of really strongly pushing this idea that there is a trove of evidence of extraterrestrial life and, craft that have been recovered, the wreckage of craft has been recovered, bodies have been recovered. This film goes so far as to suggest that not all of the bodies were extinguished upon arrival. He's kind of, whether it's just a marketing ploy on his part or whether this is him saying, look, hell, like I'm, however, how old is he? He's 80, 82 something. He's like, you know, I haven't got that much longer left. I might as well just tell people what I really think. You know, it kind of feels a little bit like he's just going, I'm putting it all out there on the line, you know? And
0: Or he's one of the great marketers.
1: Or he's just a great marketer.
0: And I don't know if you're aware of this, he's been quite successful in film.
1: Has he now?
0: Yeah, in the business of film, really? In show business, he's done quite well for himself.
1: I hadn't heard of him before.
0: Little known indie director, Steven Spielberg. Ken in Frankston, we're talking about film aliens. And I want people to give me a call, 1-300-222-774. Who's your favourite alien from film? Ken, do you have one that stands out?
6: Look, definitely H.R. Giger's designs for the Alien and the Alien movies.
1: We have a winner.
6: And the space and the face huggers and the chest bursters.
0: That's right.
6: Particularly in the first two, Alien and Aliens films, they just stand out.
1: Yeah, I'm 100% on board with that. Alien is my number one film of all time, the first one. And I'm gonna ask a caller there, do you think that you say the first two films in particular, do you think it's because you don't really get a clear view? You get hints, you get suggestions of more than a clear view. And in the later films, you see it in full glory. And in Alien Earth, the TV series, you absolutely see it. I mean, what's fascinating about Alien Earth is you get like the history, and you get real, it does a deep dive into the biology of the xenomorph. Anyway. Over to our caller.
0: Ken, do you think that had a bigger impact? Speaking of, Spielbergian tricks of not seeing the shark until late in Jaws, by necessity, as it turns out. But it's the same in Alien, that it's the threat of the alien that is just as terrifying.
6: Well, they just don't know what they're dealing with. And you get glimpses and you see, you know, bits of acid blood dripping through the gratings. You know, ultimately, when Sigourney Weaver actually confronts the alien, you know, they're just amazing scenes. But the suspense builds right through. And it's just, again, the sets are so gritty. It just adds tremendous atmosphere. And that whole, you know, tagline of "in space, no one can hear you scream." There were a lot of people in the cinemas who were screaming during that film.
0: I think that's absolutely true. And the face huggers and the chest bursters. Real sharks in the jets of the alien film world, you know, iconic. But that's the thing.
1: I wouldn't want to be in a knife fight with either of them.
0: No,
1: frankly.
0: Absolutely, you wouldn't. But one of the great things is in the design of the aliens in the Alien franchise is the mechanism of bursting forth.
1: Absolutely.
0: Using the human host as an incubator is just such a great dramatic device.
1: Well, I think also the fact that, it's known as the xenomorph, it changes shape. It evolves. It's like it's got a sort of an insect kind of life cycle. You know, it starts as an egg that, you know, is implanted, and then it turns into the chest burster via the face hugger, and then develops into this big, scary, acid-dripping thing, you know?
0: Could easily have had Elton John singing The Circle of Life as it went on. Marino in Ballarat, who's your favourite film alien?
7: G'day, Charlie. I like John Carpenter's The Thing, as well as the sequel. But what I do have to say is that the original, which I can't remember how long ago it was made. It was a black and white, and it was set in, you know, the polar reaches. And what I can vaguely remember was that you really didn't see the creature. You saw a lot of shadows. You saw, you had this feeling of ominous presence. And I just think, again, and similar to Alien and Aliens, you know, the alien of the thing, or the thing itself, it used humans and dogs and so forth as hosts and absorbed them and morphed. And I think special effects for the time were pretty good and sort of, you know, still look good. But, for me it was The Thing.
0: Utterly terrifying. I was not okay after I saw The Thing.
1: Yeah.
0: I just really was not okay.
1: I would actually go back to, and I'm not sure if a caller there was referencing the 1958, I think, The Blob, the black and white one at the polar region.
0: I remember, yeah.
1: It ends up at the polar region. But I think The Thing also does, doesn't it? So anyway, I don't know.
0: The Thing, I think, is it's like an ice station and it's real, like they're waiting in the suspense of the arrival of The Thing, if I remember correctly.
1: Right.
0: The Blob. The Blob was the first time I remember someone running out of bullets, shooting at a threat, and then throwing the pistol into the beast as though that was going to make a difference.
1: Yeah.
0: It was eating the whole town. That wasn't going to help.
1: I just remember the farmer poking the meteorite at the first iteration of the thing, and it crawling up the stick, up his arm. And to me, that still remains one of the most terrifying things I've ever seen in cinema.
0: Yeah.
1: Yeah.
0: And also reinforcing a shameful stereotype of a slow-witted farmer unable to handle a situation. I mean, it's stereotyping then, it's stereotyping now, and I will not stand for it. I tell you what, we're going to get the traffic. Oh, let's see. see. Look, give us a call, 1-300-222-774. Give me a call. I want to know your nominations for your favourite alien on film. We've got a text nominating one of a film that I only saw last weekend. I'm late to the party, but I think it is one of the great aliens. We'll take that in a moment. But first, traffic with Dan Velling.
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8: Traffic.
9: Hi, Charlie. Sunbury Road, very heavy run outbound from behind Melbourne Airport. 40-minute queue that starts near the terminals and crawls its way up through Buller to the Green Street roundabout. If you're heading to Sunbury instead, consider the Calder Freeway. Western Freeway, also busy, 23-minute delays from the Ring Road to Hopkins Road. Hume Freeway, solid from Craigieburn Road heading north, mainly due to queuing at the Donnybrook Road exit. And slow Altona bound on the Ring Road from Fitzgerald Road to the Princes Freeway lane, still closed on that ramp, damaged in a truck rollover last Saturday. That's the latest traffic and transport at 12 minutes to 5.
8: Everything Melbourne.
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0: 12 to 5. Coming up shortly, we'll have our soundtrack of the week, giving me a chance to sprint downstairs and kick off TGIF. But I want to hear from you right now for Friday film, 1-300-222-774. Who's your favourite film alien? I really want to know. Now, we got a text coming in here from Michael in Sassafras saying, just watched Hail Mary. It's Project Hail Mary.
1: Project Hail Mary, yep.
0: Surely Rocky has got to be one of on the list of favourite aliens. Now, I saw this on Saturday night. I was so late to the party on this. It's one of my favourite films in years. But yeah. Rocky is, it's an incredible execution of a character that cannot speak.
1: Absolutely
0: and does.
1: Is. Absolutely is. And I interviewed Andy Weir, who wrote the book and wrote The Martian, right, couple of months ago, and I asked him how he sort of like conceived of Rocky and whether it was like the way they did it in the film was what he had in mind. And he said to me, I just want to read you this little quote because it cracks me up. I don't really have a very visual imagination, he says. When I finished writing the book, I couldn't have drawn a picture of Rocky even if I had artistic skill, which I do not, because I didn't really know what he looked like. He also didn't know what the spaceship looked like. And I just think that's incredible. Because I mean, like, I happened to read the book over summer and went, oh, this book's great. I wonder how they're going to do that in the film. And then saw the film. It's like, oh, wow, yeah, okay, that's kind of how I saw it and also not. I had more of an idea than he did, what it was going to look like, which is bizarre, absolutely bizarre. But anyway.
0: 1-300-222-774. Who's your favourite film alien? Kevin in Geelong, are you excited about Disclosure Day?
10: I'm going to see Disclosure at the IMAX on Monday.
0: Oh, is it a great IMAX movie? Is there some good spectacular?
10: I don't know, but I've heard very good reviews from the IMAX cinemas in the States where it's been running for a day or two, so that looks very exciting. You mentioned the hand in The Thing. That was parodied, of course, in Mars Attacks.
0: Oh, it was, of course, another great alien movie, Mars Attacks.
10: But I wanted to give a shout-out for War of the Worlds, the original one with Gene Barry, which was, it's still a great film. Scared the heck out of me when I was 8 years old.
0: Absolutely. And, of course, shout-out to Orson Welles' War of the Worlds, the radio play that scared a nation into absolute panic at one point in the 30s. The Disclosure Day, I did just want to draw attention to the cast. Emily Blunt, James O'Connor, but Colin Firth. Josh O'Connor. Colin Firth.
1: Yep.
0: And it's far from
1: he's
0: Darcy.
1: He's not playing Darcy.
0: He's far from
1: Darcy.
0: Darcy. Nothing yeah. romantic
1: you
0: about
1: could,
0: this
1: you
0: Colin
1: could
0: Firth.
1: Wet his shirt, he'd still be scary in this film. He would still be scary, not sexy. He is basically playing a guy whose entire life mission has been to keep out of the public domain all of the information that has been gathered about alien life, extraterrestrials. And Josh O'Connor plays a guy who's worked for this agency and has decided he's got to basically get the word out. And he's so basically Noah, the Colin Firth character, is on his trail. And this is my great problem with the film is like Noah clearly has every intention and is entirely willing to kill Daniel, the Josh O'Connor character, and Emily Blunt's character, who's a weather reader who becomes possessed by some sort of, it's almost like a Pentecostal kind of voice coming through her, but it happens to be alien language.
0: Wow.
1: Which is great, by the way. It's a great realization, and she's fantastic in the film. He's quite clearly willing to bump them off. But he has so many opportunities to do it that he does not take.
0: Yeah,
1: it's going to be a 47-minute movie instead of a 2-hour.
0: But isn't that every movie?
1: Yeah, well, I guess so.
0: Josephine in Hawthorne, what's your favourite alien film?
11: My favourite alien film is District 9.
1: Oh, yeah.
0: Fantastic.
11: Yeah, so there's a stranded giant spacecraft has landed, crash-landed in the sky above, I think it's set in South Africa, so I'm guessing maybe it's in the city of Johannesburg, I don't know, but all of these sort of aliens come down.
0: I think it might be Cape Town because there is District 6 is a real place in Cape Town, which was an epicenter of apartheid oppression. So I think it is a spin on that.
11: Right. Okay. I wasn't quite sure if I was going to go down that political take. But so essentially they've all put into these horrible refugee camps. And they're looked down upon and spat on and, really denigrated. And they don't seem to have any power and they're scrabbling around eating tins of cat food, and they're terrible looking aliens, but not necessarily maleficent or what,
0: malicious.
11: Malicious, no, to the human population. They're just sort of desperate and starving. Yeah. And then there's this anti-hero, I think his name is Niles or Niels, and I'm not going to give away what goes on, but it is a real take on what would happen if we were invaded not by someone who was trying to kill us and eat us or have children inside of us.
0: Could you imagine the One Nation campaign, though, if it ever had happened? They come over here laying eggs in our host bodies, bursting out of our chests. You can't trust them.
1: I mean, the prawns. Shalta Kopi. I just say, his character in this, Shalta Kopi's character in this, is just so repulsive. And of course, he begins to mutate into a prawn as it goes on, which is a fabulous twist.
0: Once again, circle of life.
1: It is set in Joburg, but it definitely, the title references, as you quite rightly say, District 6 in Cape Town.
0: The film is Disclosure Day. I don't know if you're aware of this, directed by Steven Spielberg. And it stands to be a monster, does it, at the box office. It should do very well.
1: I'd be surprised if it doesn't.
0: Carl Quinn, always a pleasure. Senior culture writer for The Age. Can't wait to do it again next Friday.
1: Pleasure, Charlie.
0: It's 5 to 5. We've got to do this quickly. We're going to cross to the box. Corbin Middlemiss for the ABC Sport team. What are we looking forward to in the footy tonight?
12: Hey, Charlie, it's the annual whiteout game that the Cats have got going. This is something they've pinched off another set of Cats, the Penn State Nittany Lions. For those of you that are college football fans, basically the whole stadium will be in white. So will the team, by the way. They're going to wear a bespoke Guernsey tonight. So that's really white on white. If you turn on the TV tonight and you're wondering why the Cats look the way they do. And they've also handed out 40,000 rally towers, sort of straight out of the Pittsburgh Steelers. I know you're a big NFL fan, Charlie.
0: Yes.
12: They'll be whipping those around in the stands tonight. And then they're up against the Suns this evening, who the Gold Coast Suns trying to get their season back on track. They've had a little hiccup coming back from Darwin, dropped their past two games. They're yet to win here at Cadinia Park, so they'll have to do something they've never done tonight if they are to get home. But the White Towers got the logo on it, and they've got a sponsor included, as is customary in 2026, and just the letters, We Are Geelong. So you'll see plenty of those tonight, I'm sure, if you're following along with the footy. We'll be on air from 6:30, and the chief executive of the Cats, Steve Hocking, is going to join us as our feature guest.
0: Cool, before you go, favourite film alien?
12: Space Jam. It's got to be, doesn't it?
0: The Monstars. The Monstars versus the Tune Team?
12: The Tune Squad.
0: Tune Squad, there we go.
12: Yep. Of course, one of the best documentary ever, where Michael Jordan had to link up with all those friends from the Toon Squad, and they were able to overcome the odds and win in dramatic fashion. Not unlike the Knicks yesterday, Charlie. It was almost parallel worlds. Amazing.
0: Uncanny. Thank you very much, Corbin Middlemiss. We'll be tuning in to ABC Sport for the game tonight. That is us on this part of Drive for the week, but in just a moment after the news, I'll be rushing downstairs for TGIF. Let's start the music now. Our soundtrack of the week, and this was suggested in light of Neil Danaher's funeral and also the big issue workers, the Socceroos heading to the World Cup, and Vic Rhodes finally resolving their online processing issues. Kane in Carlton has suggested Heroes by David Bowie. We'll be on TGIF in a moment, but thank you for the serious portion of the show this week. Can't wait to be back Monday. See you soon.

0: Do you know the name of that song and who sings it?
1: I'm seeing it. It's off of Stockings to Keeps No Secrets.
0: Yep.
1: And I think it might be The Who.
0: Oh, Brian.
1: Oh.
0: It is No Secrets.
1: Oh, no, it's an Australian band,
0: but
1: of course.
0: It's
1: yeah,
0: not The
1: yeah.
0: Who. Oh,
1: yeah.
0: Hey. You've helped the next person. How about that?
1: Yeah, okay. Yeah, I think I might have got the first bit right.
0: Yeah, yeah. And I think you know the answer.
1: Yeah, I think
0: you know it. I think it's come to you now. But that's all right. It's been so nice to talk to you. And again, condolences. All the best, of course. This is
1: Thank
0: it, this
1: so
0: time
1: much.
0: In your family and the wonderful memories with your father, Brian. Thank you.
1: Thanks,
0: have
1: bye.
0: A good night. Bye-bye.
1: Bye.
0: Tony's in Penshurst. Hey there, Tony.
2: Hello, Serene. How are you going? It was lovely to hear Betty from Dapto calling in. Lovely to hear a voice.
0: Oh, we always love it. Absolutely.
2: It's great.
0: Love to talk to Betty for sure. Now, I know you've talked about golf when we've chatted before in the past. Is that something you would call out as what the sport you played as a kid, or would it be something else?
2: One of the many sports. I played cricket, squash, table tennis, volleyball, soccer. Mm.
0: Volleyball.
2: And,
0: nice.
2: Yeah, I love volleyball.
0: Love volleyball.
2: Tennis. And I took up golf later as well. So I now regularly, I've been playing tennis for 50 years.
0: You've been playing tennis for 50 years?
2: Yes, I play three times a week now.
0: Oh, good on you.
2: And I play golf two or three times a week as well now.
0: You have
2: I've
0: that.
2: I love cricket.
0: You play golf about three times a week, Tony?
2: Yes, I played today. Because I'm retired. Just retired.
0: Oh,
2: so I'm
0: gotcha. Okay. Are you playing 18 holes, 9 holes?
2: 18 holes generally.
0: Wow.
2: It's an easy walk. And I've also taken up long distance running.
0: Fantastic. Keeping it, there's a saying in Arabic that's called harakir barakir, which means that it's just the goodness of moving. It rhymes, but
2: yes,
0: it just means,
2: it
0: you know,
2: yes.
0: Keep if we can keep moving, then it's a blessing. It's a good thing.
2: It is.
0: Good.
2: Totally.
0: So, let's take you back. Let's go back to Tony at school. Of those sports that you played, which one would you say you really enjoyed the most?
2: Probably tennis. I love watching tennis. And I've kept it up. It's one of those things where you're out in the open, you can play with some friends socially, and you don't have to be too good.
0: You know what? You don't have to be too good. You can get
2: exactly.
0: away with it.
2: Yes, have a hit and giggle.
0: Yeah, that's right. Nice one. Cool. All right, Tony, to the quiz. We're on a sound clue. Now, we know this song is called No Secrets. It's not by The Who. Do you know?
2: It's The Angels.
0: It is. It is. It is. It is.

0: Yep, that's the one, Tony. It is No Secrets by the Angels. Nice work. And a big thanks to Brian as well for getting us halfway on that one. Next question. In what year was decimal currency first introduced to Australia? Think back to a chat we've had on the show, kind of
1: Yes.
0: related.
1: Oh, no. Is it 1966?
0: It was. Nice work.
1: Yes, I remember that chat.
0: You remember that it was a big one.
1: Yes,
0: I
1: it's
0: think we
1: great. It was
0: scr-
1: really interesting listening to
0: it.
1: your conversation with the guest.
0: Yeah, it was really good. Gosh, I think we scrapped mixtape as a first for that night because of all the
1: Yeah, I
0: stories and all
1: think
0: the
1: so.
0: callers.
1: You took the whole hour.
0: But yes, 1966 is right. All right, what's the capital of Vanuatu?
1: Vanuatu is oh. I went there for my honeymoon. I'm trying to remember now. God. Oh, I've
0: Come on,
1: forgotten that.
0: brain.
1: Would you please? Oh, I'm trying to think. It's Mandy. Trying to kick myself. Where's my wife? I need my wife here. She'll remember.
0: You remember.
1: Oh, no, I'm not going to waste your time, Serena. It's lovely talking, and I'll pass on.

0: the next
1: No
0: person.
1: worries, Tony.
0: Thanks a lot, Serene.
1: Thank
0: Take
1: you very
0: care.
1: much. Yeah, you too. Thank you. Jake is in Glenorchy. Is that right? Hello
0: Jake?
1: there, Jake. Can you hear me?
0: Yeah, g'day.
1: G'day. You're in Glenorchy, is that right?
0: I am, yes.
1: Where's Glenorchy?
0: Where's Glenorchy?
1: Yeah.
0: It's just in Hobart.
1: Oh, okay. I haven't heard. There are many places I haven't heard of, and Glenorchy is one of them.
0: It's a few K's out of Hobart,
1: Just a few
0: yeah.
1: k's out of Hobart. Nice one. Hello, hello to you. So,
0: Hello.
1: school, what sport did you play or like as a kid?
0: mostly like soccer, swimming, squash,
1: Yeah.
0: mainly those. Yeah.
1: And of those three, for instance, which one would you say A, you were the strongest, like best at, and B, you liked the most?
0: I guess swimming I was probably the best at.
1: Yeah.
0: I enjoyed squash. Squash was good.
1: Yeah, squash was enjoyed
0: Yeah.
1: squash. And
0: Play a bit of pickleball now, so.
1: oh, pickleball's fun. It's so fun. What stroke were you good at? Did you have a master stroke?
0: Yeah, backstroke.
1: Yeah. I love backstroke. It's a good one. How'd you go with butterfly? That was the one I always struggled with.
0: Nah, never good at butterfly.
1: Yeah, me. I'm with you. The tough one. What do you like about squash?
0: Beg your pardon?
1: What do you like about what would you like about squash?
0: I don't know. It's pretty fast paced,
1: Yep.
0: and
1: You can definitely work up a sweat quickly, right?
0: yeah, nah, never good at
1: Yeah,
0: butterfly.
1: me. I'm with you. The tough one. What do you like about squash?
0: I beg your pardon?
1: What do you like about what would you like about squash?
0: I don't know. It's pretty fast paced,
1: Yep.
0: and
1: You can definitely work up a sweat quickly, right?
0: yeah, it was pretty competitive. It was nice.
1: Yeah, it's good. And would you like to play it like a team of four, like 2 on 2?
0: Yeah, I definitely just 1-on-1, 2-on-2, too many people
1: Too
0: out
1: many
0: there.
1: people in there? Fair enough. Fair enough. All right, Jake, what's the capital of Vanuatu is the question we're up to in the quiz tonight.
0: Pretty sure that's Port Vila.
1: That's the one. Port Vila is correct. How many innings in a standard professional baseball game?
0: Oh, right. Baseball's not usually something I watch, but sometimes late night it
1: Did you
0: is
1: ever
0: on the
1: play it at
0: TV.
1: school? Well, softball at least, maybe? No?
0: No,
1: Okay.
0: no. Oh, maybe softball
1: Yeah,
0: when,
1: same deal. But if you can remember.
0: I'll have a guess. I think it's nine.
1: Yeah, it is 9. Nice work. 9 innings is right. Who did Mexican artist Diego Rivera marry in 1929 and remarry in 1940?
0: I've got absolutely no idea.
1: Mexican artist
0: Mexican artist.
1: Diego Rivera marry. Who did he marry in 29 and then remarry in 1940? Trying to kind of get you there in terms of the question.
0: So,
1: We're talking Mexico. Ah, oh, Joe's telling me I'm helping you too much.
0: I look, that is beyond me.
1: No, you want to pass it on?
0: We pass it on,
1: All
0: mate.
1: right, Jake, no worries. Hey, good to talk to
0: Have a good
1: you.
0: night.
1: Have a good night. Bye-bye. We're playing the National Weekend Evenings Quiz. Question we're up to. Who did Mexican artist Diego Rivera marry in 1929 and remarry in 1940? If you know the answer, you've got a call. Play the quiz with me. Have a shot at winning the magnet. Let's do this. 1-300-800-222.
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1: We're playing the National Weekend Evenings Quiz, 1-300-800-222. We're also talking about sport when you were a kid. What did you play? What did you like? 1-300-800-222. Bernadette's in Hepburn Springs. Hey there, Bernadette.
6: Hi.
1: Hi. What sport did you play or like as a kid?
6: Well, I was rubbish at sport. Okay. I tried. Mm. I was really enthusiastic but terrible.

0: They used to call me Butterfingers in the netball team.
1: Okay.
0: But I quite like swimming, and I really like playing badminton at home with my sisters.
1: Oh, good one. So swimming, I think I spoke with our either last caller or previous caller about that. Stroke. Which stroke did you enjoy and were really good at?
0: At that time, probably freestyle.
1: Yeah. It's so just, it's comfy. It's nice. You get a flow with it. And badminton with your sister, what got you into that?
0: I don't know. We had a longish driveway and it was something easy to put up the net and play. Yeah, so that's
1: and
0: what we do.
1: Oh, good. And it's easy to do, right? Like, you know, just grab, put the pole, put the net up and off you go. How often do you reckon you played and for how long?
0: During the not winter.

0: love we used to be.
1: Ooh. Do you know the name of that song and who sings it?
2: I know this, yeah, I do, but it's just tip of my tongue. I don't know if it's called There to Remind You. And no, I just can't get the singer.
1: Can't get the artist. You're around about it. Almost, yeah. I can understand with that piece. If I was in on the other side of the phone, it's like I'm trying to lead my head to the chorus of that song. You want to pass it on, Dave?
2: Yeah.
1: All right. No worries. Good to talk to you and play the quiz with you. Thank you. Have a lovely evening, Kat.

0: He's back again. How lucky. How lucky are we? Here's Brian from The Gap. Hello, Brian.
1: Aren't you lucky?
0: Oh, you're making it, you're making us a regular part of your week again.
1: Well, if I'd been on last week, I would have said yes, but I missed last week.
0: So you were on last week, weren't you?
1: And so I'm trying to get back. Yes.
0: Excellent. Now, Ray, sure, you definitely called last week, Brian. I just called you Ray, but you definitely called last week.
1: No, it was the week before.
0: No, because you asked me if I'd contacted Sarah McDonald for her birthday, and a week ago it was the day after Sarah's birthday.
1: When's your birthday?
0: It's in May, same day as Rod Quinn's, May the 6th.
1: Oh, right, with Lucy Robson, Dr. Robson.
0: Yeah, hers isn't May the 6th, though, is it?
1: I don't know. No, I think it's near the end of the month.
0: Now, Brian, which species of primate has the longest gestation period? It's not a gorilla, an orangutan, or a chimpanzee.
1: What's a primate?
0: Oh, you tell me.
1: No, I don't want to answer the question. I need some clues.
0: I'm not giving you clues. Which species of primate has the longest gestation period? You can decide for yourself what a primate is.
1: I haven't got time to look it up. Polar bear.
0: No. Brian, it's always a pleasure and an honour.
1: I'll make it sooner next time.
0: Okay, see if you can make it three in a row. Okay, thanks, Brian. Ross concurs because Ross says he sent a text saying, Brian, exclamation mark, on the 6th, see? All the evidence is stacked up that Brian did indeed call us last week. 1-300-800-222. Trev in Surfers Paradise. G'day, Trev.
2: Oh, hello, Suzanne, and what a pleasure it is to talk to you.
0: Oh, thanks, Trev. You too. Everyone's being very nice. Everyone's in a good mood tonight.
2: Well, why shouldn't they be?
0: I know. Everyone's feeling the love.
2: God, well, isn't that a far better thing than being the other way?
0: It absolutely is. It's just nice to feel because, you know, some nights, Trev, particularly when the moon is full, the crowd gets a bit funny. You know.
2: Oh, look, don't underestimate the power of the moon.
0: No, I'm not.
2: I'm an artist and I paint the moon as a landscape and it's scary.
0: You know, also I've heard stories of people who work in emergency departments saying that they also notice a bit of an uptick in people coming in when it's a full moon. And I definitely notice the nightlifers are just a little bit crazier on the full moon.
2: Look,
0: too.
2: You know, there's another reason, and it's nothing mystical. It's just that there's more light around, and light type of brightens your mind. So people are just more alert.
0: Mm.
2: And, you know, we all should be alert because the world needs more alerts.
0: Now, Trev, Ray in the Bay would like an update on the adventures of 99, please.
2: Well, 99 is doing really, really well. What were we talking about before? Karaoke or something? No.
0: When we talked about 99 last time.
2: No, I mean just earlier tonight. I thought I'll mention 99 in regard to that, but I can't remember.
0: Do you mean
2: the
0: limerick competition?
2: Oh, trivia.
0: Trivia.
2: Of course. Yeah, look, I haven't done it for a while, but I had a trivia team, Trev and 99, and we did all right. We didn't win because it was just me, and unless the question was, you know, who's this famous composer? And the answer is Bach. 99's not going to be a lot of help. Anyway, that's a good game, isn't it?
0: Now, Trev.
2: But we did all right.
0: Well done.

The one to remind me who I am. If I could just get back home to pick up where we left off, I'd take better care of myself. I'd stop

That is the Eagles. Take it to the limit. You are listening to ABC Radio Overnights. We're about to join the quiz. Let me just give you a quick run of the temperatures so you know what to wake up to in the morning. Brisbane, it will hit a high of 24 degrees with a shower or two. Sydney, 22, partly cloudy. Melbourne, 17 degrees, rain increasing. Canberra, 16, fog, showers increasing.

as well. So hopefully you'll get to meet a new artist, Australian artist, as well in this hour. But for now, it is open line time. So that number again, 1300 800 222.

0: Good morning, Melissa Brown with ABC News. Victoria's peak Aboriginal legal service says it's gravely concerned the state's tough new bail laws could lead to another death in custody. Changes made in March last year to the Bail Act were introduced to target repeat offenders in response to ballooning crime rates. The changes have resulted in fewer people being granted bail, which community legal services say is leaving some on remand stuck in police cells for weeks at a time. Regina Vijikuma from the Victorian Aboriginal Legal Service says the conditions in police cells can be dangerous.
1: We are really worried that there will be a death in custody, and that's because these facilities are just not equipped to provide the kind of medical care and attention that many of our community members in police cells are experiencing.
0: Police say no arrests were made during a protest outside a One Nation fundraiser in Melbourne last night. About 30 anti-racism demonstrators gathered outside the South Melbourne venue where the event was moved to at the last minute. A One Nation spokesperson initially told the ABC the late change of plans was due to a planned protest outside the original Moonee Ponds location, but party leader Pauline Hanson later denied that. There was a large police presence outside the new event, with a Victoria Police spokesperson saying the priority was keeping the peace and ensuring the safety of those attending. A 22-year-old man was given a direction to move on. The world's richest man, Elon Musk, says he has huge ambitions for SpaceX after he became the world's first trillionaire, as investors got their first chance to buy shares in his company. Tim Wharton reports.
2: The world's richest man, Elon Musk, has just got richer, becoming the world's first trillionaire after investors got their first chance to buy shares in his company, SpaceX. The initial public offering on the Nasdaq Stock Exchange in New York is the biggest in history and values SpaceX at almost $2.5 trillion. Speaking at the opening of trading, Mr. Musk says SpaceX has exceeded his wildest dreams.
3: If people had told me this was going to happen, I was like, man, you must be smoking some really good crack. Because I think this company's going to fail.
2: The newly minted trillionaire says he doesn't want to limit space travel to an elite few, and that's why he founded the company.
0: Australia's new ambassador in Washington, D.C. says he will robustly push back on the Trump administration's proposed new tariff. Here's North America correspondent Cayman Gok.
4: Australian Ambassador to the US Greg Moriarty says the new 12.5% tariff proposed for Australia is extremely disappointing and says he may recruit Australian businesses to help take up the fight. The new tariff still needs to go through a consultation process, and Mr. Moriarty says Australia is working on its submission. The new ambassador, who started last month, also said he was talking to the Trump administration and US defence industry about the AUKUS submarine pact. He says the US knows its boat production rate is not where it needs to be, but he's been reassured by strong bipartisan support for the AUKUS plan. Cameron Gok, ABC News, Washington.
0: To sport, and Bosnia and Herzegovina are up 1-0 over Canada in their opening game of the FIFA World Cup in Toronto. The USA takes on Paraguay in Los Angeles later this morning. In the AFL, Geelong has cruised to a 45-point victory over Gold Coast. Corbin Middlemass reports.
5: The Gold Coast Suns kicked three of the first four goals to lead by 12 points before the Cats rattled off the next seven unanswered goals to end the half. Geelong ended up winning every quarter. They led by six at quarter time, 28 at the half, 32 at three-quarter time, and won by 45 in the finish to move to third on the premiership table, while the Suns have now lost three consecutive games to fall to 7-6 with a tough run home. Corbin Middlemass, ABC Sport, Geelong.
0: Formula One driver Pierre Gasly has had his third place finish in the Monaco Grand Prix reinstated after racing officials admitted an error in handing his 2 5-second penalties for going too fast in pit lane. Team Alpine immediately appealed against last Sunday's penalties, which saw Gasly relegated from third to seventh. Race officials say the distance used in calculating car speeds was wrong. To the weather, there's a severe weather warning for damaging winds for parts of the northeast, western South Gippsland, central east Gippsland, southwest and Wimmera forecast districts. There's a strong wind warning for the bays, west coast, central coast and central Gippsland coast. Cloudy around the state with areas of rain in the west extending eastwards during the morning. Rain clearing in the southwest during the late afternoon, then contracting to eastern Victoria tonight. Cloudy in Melbourne, a very high chance of rain, most likely this afternoon and evening, a top of 16, and it's 16 now.
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9: Hello, folks. It's Breakfast Broadcasting from our HQ here at South Bank. How are you? I never know how long to wait for replies to that predictable question. Some of you may be still answering. Right. Really? I see. Oh, congratulations. Commiserations. Wonder if you've considered a glass of warm milk. Oh, look, this could go on for way too long, and it's not great radio, so let's begin. Another 7 days have flashed by, and this week, amidst World Cup fever, public transport credit card tap-ons, and the ARIA inductions, we said farewell to a couple of former Australians of the Year who bravely turned personal adversity into national awareness, a couple of heroes who inspired hope and resilience, Neil Danaher and Richard Scollier. We salute you and we thank you. I'd like to acknowledge the Wurundjeri Woiwurrung and Bunurong Bunwurrung peoples of the Kulin Nation and assure you that should you have time to stick around, you are in for some treats today. All the usuals, including a mystery voice that led to about 12 possible song choices, which Adam and I diligently whittled down to 6. In Culture Club, Ben Michael reviews a show that he calls fantastic, old school, funny, smart and heartfelt. A detective show with a twist. Professor T. Ned Hall will bring you World Cup news and My Saturday features South Sudanese singer Ajak Kwai, and you won't want to miss it. You know, there's something in Ajak's voice that led me quite happily to today's opening song by a woman colloquially known as Mama Africa. South African singer, songwriter, actor and civil rights activist Miriam Makeba and her signature song Pata Pata. So push back the furniture, people, as Miriam sings every Friday and Saturday night. It's Pata Pata time. The dance keeps going all night long till the morning sun begins to shine.

Miriam Makeba and probably her signature song, I would think, from 1967, recorded in exile in America, Pata Pata. And if it sounds familiar, well, you might have heard it in the film Project Hail Mary. You also might have heard it in season two of White Lotus, Miriam Makeba. It's about 11 minutes past six, Surf Report time. Now, spent a little bit of time on Wednesday evening at the Memo Theatre watching a tall, striking young man singing, reading from his book, and he closed the show with a song, and I thought, you know what? That would be perfect for this week's Surf Report. After the long weekend's excellent run of quality surf, we've got conditions aligning today to deliver good waves. This morning, an inconsistent 3-foot swell is hitting the reef breaks of the surf coast, with fresh northerly winds tending west-northwest during the afternoon as a rain band sweeps in from the west. High tide is at 8:20 a.m. and the swell is expected to be 4 to 5 foot on the exposed beach breaks of Phillip Island and the peninsula. On Sunday, expect morning offshore northwest winds on the surf coast before winds swing southwest during the afternoon. TTC, up and about in a new pair of Lee Cooper jeans. We used

0: Robert Forster, of course, the Go-Betweens, from their album from 2000, The Friends of Rachel Worth. It was their seventh studio album, but it was 12 years after the one before. And yes, Wednesday night at Memo Theatre, Robert Forster finished his show with that song, and it was really fabulous watching him up there encouraging us to all sing along while he intoned the names of various surf breaks around Australia. I nearly yelled out for Woolamai. I nearly yelled out for Wright Point or Flynn's or Cat Bay, but I thought, no, I won't disturb it. 14 minutes past six, you're on Saturday Morning Breakfast with Brian Nankervis. Lots to come. We go to the market in a moment. Costa will be on the blower, the mystery voice, Ned Hall, Ben Michael on screen, and a really fabulous My Saturday with Ajak Kwai. But next up, we go to the market.
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0: nice little jingle. I wonder how many people are taken back to maybe the late 60s, early 70s. ABC TV, there was a run of shows between 6:30 and 7. There was GTK, Bill Bird, and then a whole range of little shows. This Week in Britain was one of them, and To Market with Desley Blanche. And that was the theme tune, and I am proud to bring it back. I'm also proud to introduce today's market report from a chef. At last, I hear you say, a chef, Tim Hollins. Tim has spent over 8 years guiding visitors through the world of flavours, ingredients and spices at the Dandenong Market, a market that was begun in 1866. Good morning, Tim Hollins.
1: Good morning, Brian.
0: How are you?
1: I'm good. I'm excited about this.
0: Oh, I can tell. I can feel a little frisson in your voice. Hey, I had no idea that your market, and I'm calling it your market, was from two centuries ago, 1866.
1: I know, right? And it's been through so many changes, and there's a wall there with these photos dating back, you know, to the late 1800s, and just the different communities that have come through that market, extraordinary. It's just such a dynamic place, always evolving, you know.
0: Oh, I love a history wall. I've just noticed lately in Brisbane Airport, as you walk from, when you get off the plane, you walk to the baggage terminal, there's beautiful big black and white shots of Brisbane and the Gold Coast. So it's wonderful that the Dandenong Market is doing the same thing. Now, Let's start with these tours that you do. Okay. If I turn up for a Tim Hollins tour, what do I get?
1: So you arrive at the market office, do an introduction. You get a bag with a little tasting plate in there, and we just walk around and explore different shops and talk about the people that have started them, their background. Sort of a bit of a Silk Road tour, so I try to explain how different spices have moved around the world. You get to try Afghan food, Lebanese food, Turkish food, Filipino food, Vietnamese food. It just goes on and on. I mean, there's so many different traders there. So it's just got a really interesting multicultural story.
0: And there's a bit of tasting, I'm tipping. Tasting. Is there a bit of cooking by Chef Tim Hollins?
1: Not quite. Not on that one. I do a cook's tour, which is slightly different, where we have a cuisine that we explore. We go through the market and I give them tips and tricks of shopping there. Then we go back to a kitchen and we cook it up. But for the street foods tour, that's just samplings around the market.
0: All right. Now, how do people get on board?
1: On board? Well, you just go.
0: Turn up or book?
1: Oh, no. Book. Book through the Dandenong Market website.
0: All right. Chef Tim Holland, so what's good at the moment? What should we be looking out for if we head to the market today?
1: If you head to the market today, I was there yesterday. There's great greens in at the moment. I saw the broccoli's really good. The spinach is great. You get three big bunches for only $5. They're massive. Beetroot and their leaves are looking great. So remember that you can eat the whole lot, which is something that you don't see at the supermarket. They trim everything off. Ginger was good.

0: Pomegranates are still good.
1: I love it when though I love it when those big ginger. I'm searching for the right word here. Do I call it a piece, a nut? No, that's not
0: No,
1: right.
0: peace will do. It's a rhizome, but you could a chunk.
1: A chunk. But you know, the one that's been there for a couple of weeks, just sitting beside the stove, when it gets replaced by the fresh piece from the market, it's pretty fabulous. Avocados at the moment, I've been instructed to come home with a couple of good avocados. Is this a good time, early June?
0: Look, you can get great avocados, but my tip there would be, instead of trying to find the perfectly ripe avocado and bring it home, but buy them hard and just let them ripen. It happens quickly. You
1: Yes.
0: can eat them as firm as you like them, rather than, if you buy them like perfectly ripe, you've got to get onto it. Otherwise, it just gets too soft, right?
1: And ripen on a windowsill or in the fridge or on the bench.
0: Either or. I mean, I prefer on the bench, and it happens pretty quickly. But if you're not gonna, if you buy a heap of them, and then you can keep some on the bench
1: Yeah.
0: and put the rest in the fridge.
1: All right. All right. Good tip. Tim Hollins, Chef Tim Hollins at the Dandenong Market. Now, let's just imagine for a moment. I'm going to take you on a little mind trip. I've done the walking tour with you at the Dandenong Market. I've maybe even done a cooking experience with you, but somehow I turn up at your house on a Saturday night. You've been cooking all afternoon. What am I likely to be served?
0: Oh wow, that's a good one. Oh man.
1: In
0: Okay,
1: an ideal world, here we go.
0: what I'm enjoying at the moment, right? I've become obsessed with spices and whole spices in particular, and grinding them down, right? So I bought myself the biggest mortar and pestle I could find.
1: Right.
0: I'm telling you, this thing is huge. And I'm enjoying going to the spice store that we have at the market and picking up whole spices, roasting them off. I'm exploring Sri Lankan food at the
1: Oh,
0: moment a
1: yeah.
0: lot. I'm loving it. And I'm just loving the way you can sort of dry roast them or temper them. And what the flavors they bring to food, is extraordinary. To think that it's all just natural, unprocessed sort of thing. I've been enjoying that. So you might get a fish curry, or you might
1: Yes.
0: get a chicken curry. I'm
1: What's your
0: making
1: favorite
0: gumbo.
1: spice to go with a fish dish? Turmeric.
0: I like to use turmeric is great. Cumin, coriander, and cardamom. I like to have that those floral touches to it. Can't avoid chili. And I'll tell you what I'm liking at the moment: curry leaves,
1: Curry leaves.
0: and pandan as well.
1: Excellent.
0: And there's so
1: Excellent.
0: many ingredients that go into this
1: Oh,
0: thing.
1: I'm coming round to your joint. What should I bring?
0: You should bring, if you're drinking, you should bring something on a Riesling. Bring a Riesling
1: Okay.
0: or soda water. You need something to really cleanse that palate, because the chili goes in pretty hard at my house.
1: Excellent. Thank you, Chef Tim Holland. I love it. The Dandenong Market, as we said, opened since 1866. Get along there, have a look at that history wall. And if you'd like to get involved with a Tim Holland tour, you can book at dandenongmarket.com.au. Thank you, Tim. Oh, he's gone. Oh, Tim, that's all right. He's off to roast a few whole spices. All right. Hey, we've got to get cracking. Costa, surely, is waiting up.

0: Oh, hang on. 1 minute we're talking about whole spices. The next, we're in Karratha. Good morning, Costa.
1: Top of the morning, Mr. N. Curvis.
0: Yes. Hey, I did a little Google last night. I thought I'd better check out where he is. That's a beautiful looking town. The beaches are spectacular. Do you have to watch out for crocs?
1: No, not so much.
0: Good.
1: Wow. I mean, since I spoke to you last Saturday,
0: yes.
1: What I've seen and the experience I've had in the Pilbara, because it's the first time I've spent time in this part of the world.
0: You're new to the Pilbara.
1: You know, 98% of the people would know.

0: very little about this part of the world. And until you get here and you experience just the scale of, like, everything here is phenomenally large. The big sky, big blue sky, and then big red earth, and like massive broad landscapes and ridges and ranges and gorges, and just the rock, and then the ocean, and the sunsets are huge. And then you've got this bulk terminal in Port Hedland, and then all of the ports around the Dampier Peninsula and Karratha, and like those scales and the operation that goes on here, like the scale of the ports and the boats and the trains that bring, you know, the iron ore and all the other minerals that are mined and excavated. Yeah, it's an incredible experience to be up here and sort of feel a part of this corner of our continent, which is amazing.
1: It's a major clash, isn't it? Between the natural, of course, with that, as you say, the Pilbara, but also that port. But the port seems like it's been around for a while, so it's not brand spanking new.
0: Oh no! It's these operations have been here for many, many years, and like today, actually, shortly, I'm getting picked up, Brian, and I'm heading off to see the Murujura rock art, which is the part of the Burup, part of the Dampier. And people would have heard of the vintage of this rock art, you know, unfortunately for some of it that was damaged and destroyed. But I'm going to look at this section. One of the traditional owners is taking me and some of the people from the council who have been looking after me up here. Like there's over 2 million individual engravings. It's the oldest collection in the world. And then, you know, right next to it, you've got like this, people have been saying, yeah, you've got to check this out, along with Karangini, which is another national park, which I'm going to see when I head up to Tom Price tomorrow. But yeah, they said, you know, the contrast, you've got this incredible historic landscape, and then you've got this industry right next to it. Yeah, I'll be able to explain all this next week after I've seen it.
1: Oh, please. Well, that's the thing. As soon as I was saying, you know, the old ports, I thought, well, that's old, but boy, that rock art and those landscapes, they are old, aren't they?
0: Oh, yeah, the oldest, you know, recorded sort of history of humanity. But yeah, it's been incredible, the time in Port Hedland and now down here in Karratha. Yesterday I started at the library with a book reading with the kids, and I finished with an adult sort of author talk, and in between I went to the high school, to the special needs section, and we planted together, and then I went to the kindergarten kids, and then we went out to the prison, and I worked with and spoke with some of the low security inmates there, and that was fantastic. So amazing people, and then catching up with people at the library. Can I say, Brian, I have a love affair. I'll say it publicly.
1: Please.
0: My absolute heart is taken by librarians, Brian, around the country. the libraries are the hub, you know, in all this world of change around information, but the absolute anchors of information and central hubs for learning in communities that I get to share, they're librarians. I love librarians and what they're doing. I'm saying it publicly, Brian.
1: Yes.
0: And I want it to be known that they just do an awesome job. So to any librarians out there, you rock. You absolutely rock. And you're so important during these changing times of information control and information management and information sharing and just finding truth. And so, yeah, I was frothing last night. They're such good people. And, you know, whether it's here, when I was in South Australia, where I'm in Victoria, go librarians.
1: Oh, Costa. Yeah, I agree. Never met a librarian I haven't fallen in love with. It's just, you're absolutely right. They guide us. They inspire us, which is what you do, my friend. You have a good time over there. We'll speak next week.
0: Thanks, Brian.
1: A little bit of Booker T, all righty. Just I watch you moving around that that little flat in Karratha. Oh, you're moving well. A little bit to the side and the other side. Pump it up, Adam.

0: Booker T and the MGs, of course, Green Onions. Back in a moment after the news.
1: Good morning, Melissa Brown with ABC News. A protest outside a One Nation fundraiser in Melbourne last night attracted a significant police response. About 30 anti-racism demonstrators gathered outside the event in South Melbourne. No one was arrested, but a 22-year-old man was moved on by police. Victoria Police says its top priority was keeping the peace and ensuring the safety of those attending, as well as the broader community. The event was moved to the South Melbourne location at the last minute, but Senator Pauline Hanson denies it had anything to do with planned protests, rather saying it was because of the original venue being overbooked.
2: It's the aggression that Australians don't like, okay? You have democracy, you can have written speech and what you want to say, but when it gets aggressive, that's what we don't like, right? And it's a shame that we have to have so many police here. It's not about my protection as well, it's about the people who come to these venues.
1: Community legal services say the state's tough new bail laws are putting the prison system under serious strain. The Victorian Aboriginal Legal Service says the government is struggling to find enough beds for the influx of people being refused bail, forcing some into remand in police cells for weeks at a time. The service's principal managing lawyer, Rajini Vijayakumar, says the government didn't consider how the changes would affect the system.
3: So the government is scrambling to find places to hold people in their custody, and that has meant that Victoria Police has been holding people in police stations in their police jails for an extended period of time.
1: The United States says a deal to end the war in Iran is still far from certain due to internal divisions inside Iran. America's editor John Lyons reports.
4: While 24 hours earlier, President Donald Trump suggested a memorandum of understanding to end the war could be signed by the US and Iran this weekend, it seems such a deal is not imminent. The possible peace deal would involve a 60-day ceasefire and the reopening of the Strait of Hormuz. A senior US official says such a deal was now 80% possible. He said the deal proposed by the United States would be performance-based, that for each condition Iran complied with, it would be rewarded with economic relief. Iran says while an interim deal has never been closer, it could still be subject to changes.
1: Britain's Prime Minister Sir Keir Starmer has remained defiant in an interview with the BBC, doubling down on his refusal to resign. Here's Europe correspondent Catherine Diss.
5: In his first interview since his leadership woes last month, Sir Keir Starmer was defiant, saying it's his duty to stay on as Prime Minister and that he doesn't want to plunge the country into the chaos of a leadership contest. The comments come a day after his Defence Secretary John Healey resigned over the government's defence spending plan, arguing it fell well short of what was needed to meet the security needs of the moment. He's the sixth minister to resign following Labour's disastrous local election results in May. Catherine Diss, ABC News, London.
1: A teenager is in a critical condition after a three-vehicle collision near the Victoria-New South Wales border. A van and two four-wheel drives collided on Murray River Road at Walwa around a quarter to four yesterday afternoon. A 13-year-old passenger in the van was flown to a Melbourne hospital with life-threatening injuries. A 50-year-old man who was driving the van was also flown to hospital with serious injuries. One of the other drivers has minor injuries. In the AFL, Geelong has snapped a two-match losing streak with a 45-point victory over Gold Coast at Cadinia Park. Geelong forwards Jeremy Cameron and Oliver Wiltshire kicked three goals each in the 15-15-105-8-12-60 victory as the Cats avenged their 56-point loss to the Suns in the opening round. Geelong coach Chris Scott says his team was much improved from its early season drubbing by the Suns.
6: I think that's sort of the most pleasing thing, that while some of their good players still did good things, I didn't think they all got away from us too much at one time. And obviously that's much more than just the individual matchups. It's a reflection of the way the whole team played.
1: To the weather, there's a severe weather warning for damaging winds for parts of the northeast, western South Gippsland, central, east Gippsland, southwest and Wimmera forecast districts. There's a strong wind warning for the bays, west coast, central coast and central Gippsland coast. Cloudy around the state with areas of rain in the west extending eastwards during the morning, rain clearing in the southwest during the late afternoon, then contracting to eastern Victoria tonight. Cloudy in Melbourne, a very high chance of rain, most likely this afternoon and evening, atop a 16, and it's 16 degrees right now. It's ABC News.
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7: This is Brian Nankervis.
0: Alrighty, that's where you are and that's who you're with. Brian Nankervis with you until 8 o'clock. Jacinta Parsons will be in then. Now, I just want to thank you for fabulous text messages. Yes, good morning, Danny. Claude, good morning to you. What a lovely wake-up song. I think that might have been the Miriam Makeba. Thank you, Tina. John has suggested that the Click song was Miriam Makeba's signature song. I better follow that one up, John. Kurt says, don't forget Kitty Miller and Shelley Beach. Look, I mentioned a couple of surf spots. Well, you're up and about. They're rolling in. Kitty Miller, Shelley, Point Impossible, Noosa, Cactus, Winky Pop, Cathedral, Angelina's. Angelina's, I think, needs a low tide and a big swirl and perhaps a northeast wind. So there you go. You're out there. Well, you need to be not only out there at this point, you need to be up and about and calling in 1-300-222-774 because, of course, it's Mystery Voice time. Alrighty, I'd get on the blower now so you're first in line because I think this one's a bit easy. 1-300-222-774. Long-time listeners will know what happens here. Newbies, welcome. Lovely to have you here. We play a snippet of someone talking. You have to identify that voice correctly. If you are correct, I give you not one, not two, but six options to choose from, and you get to introduce that song with a little special dedication. Here's a little snippet. We always do one before the break. Have a listen to this.
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0: All righty, yes. No, no. Okay, look, you see, what happened? What happened here? I came in way too early. I forgot, stupidly, that Adam has to press play on the Mystery Voice theme. So we're just moving back in time and here it is.
15: I've always wanted to make music.
16: I always thought of myself as someone who was very grand.
17: I'm looking for a place that will collect, clip, bath, and return my dog.
18: And if I did cocaine, it just made me really nervous.
0: Okay, here we are. Now, I played you that little snippet. Here it is again.
11: You take one more picture, I'm going to break that camera.
0: Okay, slightly longer.
11: You take one more picture, I'm going to break that camera.
6: I would like for everyone to, if you can for one moment, stop, even with your pictures. Please, thank you.
0: Who is that voice? Who does that voice belong to? 1-300-222-774. As I say, identify it correctly and you win a prize. The prize being the chance to be part of the radio. Let's give you one more. This is slightly longer.
13: Singing with soul means singing with feeling. So if you sing with soul, with feeling, you're a soul singer.
0: All right, we've got a couple of calls have come through, but are they correct? Dino's in St Kilda. Good morning, Dino.
14: Morning, mate. How are you?
0: Extremely well. Now, do you have an angle? Do you have a hunch?
14: Is it Robert Zimmerman?
0: It's not Robert Zimmerman, but you know what? There is something in that voice. There is something in that little playfulness with the press. Although Bob Dylan, I think, could be a little bit more acerbic. Thank you, Dino. You have a good day.
14: You too, mate. Thank you.
0: All right. See you trackside. Tracy is in Moonee Ponds. Good morning, Tracy.
19: Oh, good morning. I'm so wrong. The first one I thought was Woody Harrelson, but the second one, no. Can we hear that again?
0: Well, of course you can, seeing you are so politely. you know what? I'm going to give you something. Oh, do I give you one? This one? No, I'll tell you what. I'll go back to the other one. No, not Woody Harrelson. What can I tell you? It possibly is clue time. A performer, a musician, a world-famous musician, and as I said earlier, Adam and I had a little bit of trouble whittling down our songs because, you know, if you get it right, you get to choose a song. Normally we give you four options. Today there are six options, which I suppose lets you know that it is a major performer, a performer who is still alive, still walks this earth. Can you tell that I'm stalling slightly, Tracy?
19: You are. What are you waiting for?
0: Well, not that I'm not confident with you, but I think we might need a couple of calls. 1-300-222-774. The race is on. Here we go.
13: Singing with soul means singing with feeling. So if you sing with soul, with feeling, you're a soul singer.
0: Oh, Mimi in Mentone says Jack Nicholson. No, but I see where you're coming from. Brian, is it Smokey Robinson? No, Smokey Robinson from The Miracles. Thank you, Kurt. No, but closer, I tell you what, closer than Jack Nicholson or Woody Harrelson. Tracy?
19: No, I'd go Bublé.
0: Bublé?
19: Bublé.
0: Mr. Bublé. Can you spell that?
19: Bubble with one less B, is it?
0: Bubble. Drop the B in bubble. No, look, you stay there because if no one else rings, you're my person. 1-300-222-774. Here's something. Look, I reckon this might give it away.
20: I would like for everyone to, for one moment, close your eyes. As I take you through an experience of my life, my experience...
0: Tracy.
19: Oh my God.
0: Well, there's a hint there. He's asking us to close our eyes and share his experience, which perhaps suggests something about the gentleman.
19: That he's well travelled. We're travelling with him on a journey.
0: Gee, I don't know where you got that from, Trace.
19: No.
0: Well, look, you know, closing the eyes, what does that mean, that we're not seeing anything?
19: Oh, he's blind.
0: Yes.
19: Oh, is that Jose Feliciano?
0: No.
19: Oh.
0: Come on, Tracy. Oh, I think you're going to be pipped. I think Mia might have come in. Oh, Tracy. Mia. Hey, good to have you here.
19: Thank you, Brian. Love your show.
0: Love you. Mia in Torquay, down near those surfing breaks. Who do you think it is, Mia?
21: I knew all the surfing breaks, and I know who you're talking about, and he's a vision-impaired singer.
0: Yes.
21: And it is...
0: He used to have the word little in front of his name.
21: Oh, God.
0: Come on, Mia.
21: Now you're making me think of Jimmy Little, but Ray Charles?
0: Not Ray Charles.
21: Oh, my God.
0: You're so close. Thank you, Mia.
21: All right, thanks.
0: We've got to move on. Oh, look, Ben is in Forest Hill. What do you think, Ben? Ben, Ben, come back to the phone.
2: Hello.
0: Hello, Ben.
2: G'day, how's it going?
0: Oh, extremely well, but if you give me the answer, it'll be tip-top.
2: I think it has to be Stevie Wonder.
0: It's got to be Stevie Wonder. Gee, that was hard. That was extracting teeth.
2: Not exactly.
0: Well, you know, when you're behind the panel and no one's calling in. Ben, thank you for coming to the rescue. What gave it away?
2: Oh, just the last hint.
0: Yeah, the last hint, surely. Good work, Ben. Fan, Stevie Wonder fan?
2: Well, I definitely like him. Yeah.
0: you've got to love him. Well, I tell you what, you are up for answering a question, a very simple question. If you get this right... I mean, you've already got one right, but if you get this right, you get to choose a song. Are you ready?
2: Certainly.
0: True or false? At the recording of We Are the World, Stevie Wonder told all the musicians that if they didn't get the song in one take, he and Ray Charles would drive everybody home.
2: I'm going to say true.
0: Excellent work. Isn't that a beautiful little bit of trivia, Stevie Wonder? All right, Ben, your choices are Superstition, Uptight, open brackets, Everything's All Right, close brackets, For Once in My Life, Master Blaster, Higher Ground, or Signed, Sealed, Delivered, I'm Yours.
2: Okay, I think I'll go for the first one I ever heard of his, Uptight.
0: Ben, you know what? That was the one I was hoping for. Now, Ben, you've got to introduce it in your best ABC announcer voice, and I'd like you to dedicate it to somebody.
2: Okay. To all the early morning people, I'd like to play Uptight by Stevie Wonder, and I'd like to dedicate it to Wendy in Lilydale.
0: Ben, top shelf. Thanks, pal.

0: Stevie Wonder, what a slice of fabulous soul music. Uptight, and yes, thank you so much. Paul in the Otways says, you've got me up and jiving. Thanks for all your texts. Lots of you got it, including Bren, Christine, Damien, not Ray Charles, not Little Richard. What was another suggestion that tickled my fancy? Oh, Rodriguez. No. And this one sort of threw me a bit. My contribution, darkness steals the morning light. The birds are slow to herald a shrouded dawn. Thank you, Anne from Ararat. Not quite sure where that fits in, but that's okay. 10 minutes before seven, you know what time it is.
1: What's going on?
0: Yes, it's time that we bring in another great artist, Marvin Gaye, to ask that question, what's going on? Little moment where we find out a couple of activities around Melbourne, and let's go to the Queen Vic Market. Yes, our second market trip of the day, but this one's special, the Melbourne Donut Festival. It's happening this Saturday, i.e. today and tomorrow between 9 and 4. Who doesn't like a donut festival? I'm asking. The answer is a big fat zero, or a sort of the middle of a donut. Belinda Donaghy, how are you, Belinda?
2: I'm very excited to be joining you this morning, Brian, and even more excited because we have Donut Festival on this weekend.
0: That's right. Third generation owner of the American Donut Kitchen in Queen Vic Market. Oh, and the Paran Market. Is that correct?
2: That's right. Yes, absolutely. Almost 2 years we've been at Paran now, but our home has always been Queen Victoria Market since 1950.
0: Oh, love that. I love that. Tell me, what happens at the Donut Festival?
2: Oh, there's so much joy to be had. Joy for the taste buds, joy for people, and so much choice available. So it's a really wonderful weekend, and Queen Vic Market's been doing that for several years now, and it's just gaining popularity every year.
0: And what sort of activities? I mean, obviously there are an incredible array of donuts, particularly with the American Donut Kitchen. What are some of the more unusual offerings?
2: Oh, there's everything you could possibly imagine. So not just your traditional donuts. We've got everything from OMG donuts, Walkers, our Hot Jam donuts as well. And so everybody is so spoilt for choice. And so there's something for absolutely everybody. And the churro bowl is the one that I really like as well.
0: Yes. When did the churros set foot in the donut territory, I wonder?
2: Well, Christian's been running the churros at Queen Victoria Market for many, many years alongside us as well. So they go way back as well. But the churro bowls are something that's a little bit newer.
0: Okay. A text has come in here. Gluten-free donuts?
2: Yes. The G-free donuts are absolutely part of the festival this weekend as well. So as I said, there's something for absolutely everybody. Share them, keep them to yourself. Grab a bag of our donuts. They double as hand warmers, which is wonderful. A little bit of nostalgia in a bag, and perfect for sharing. Or keep them to yourself, whatever you know you like to do.
0: Oh, Belinda Donaghy, I don't know who's writing your copy, but I love it. Nostalgia in a bag. Here's a question, and I'm a bit fussy, I'll be honest with you, with my jam donut. I will turn up the nose with a particular flavour of jam. I'm a raspberry jam guy. What jam is the traditional filling in a donut?
2: So for us, we've used the ras plum jam forever.
0: Ooh.
2: Still the same flavour. And we also offer it in jars as well, so people can take that taste of nostalgia home with them. And I like to say it's all the taste without the burnt tongue.
0: Yes. So you're moving away from the strawberry, which I think is a good thing, no disrespect, but the ras plum.
2: Ras plum is the one that we've always used traditionally, and you'll find a lot of bakeries around the country use the same flavour.

0: flavour.
1: Excellent work. Thank you so much, Belinda Donaghy. Donaghy, have I got that? What's the correct pronunciation?
0: Donaghy.
1: Donaghy, yes. Excellent work. It rolls towards donut, let's be honest.
0: It's a
1: 2-day showcase of Melbourne's top donut bakers and creators. So yes. I would get down there to the Queen Vic Market, look out for

0: You're most welcome. Thank you for having me this morning, Brian.
1: Total pleasure. Absolute pleasure. And look, that pleasure rolls on because this weekend, look, there's something special about this weekend in Melbourne when the Recklink Community Cup happens. It's at Vic Park, Victoria Park. It's this Sunday. You know what it is, but I'll tell you anyway, a charity football match between musicians and radio presenters from community radio. So, in other words, it's the Rock Dogs versus the Recklink All Stars. What am I trying to do? The Rock Dogs versus the Megahertz. Adam, thank you for the whisper. I'm horrified. I umpired for about 4 years. But I tell you what, Peter Cullen, founder of Recklink Australia, is on the blower. Peter Cullen, it's a wonderful activity. Congratulations. But I like the idea that this year people can turn up, have a pie, have a beer, do whatever, but also contribute. Tell us how they do it, Pete.
2: This year, what will be different beside the amazing musical lineup that will be there as in each year, but it is truly one of Melbourne's miracles, really attracting a crowd of 10 to 12,000 people, and anything that attracts that sort of a crowd must have something really colourful and exciting. It's a great community event, and as a part of an expression of community, we're encouraging people to bring sports equipment or toiletries. Brian, I'd like you to think about this. If sports equipment could talk, what would it say to us? And I think every child should have a bat, ball, and a bike. But I know that my wife recently, we actually, it's a part of the Recklink program now, what we call Recklink Sports Share. So it's a new development on our work. But to give you an example of the power of sports equipment, my wife come across this family who were doing it fairly tough. So she took some brand new basketballs from the Recklink Sports Share shed one Saturday evening, and the mother was out the front of the house, and she presented these basketballs to the mother, and the children were on either side. And the child popped up and said, This is the greatest moment of my life.
1: Oh.
2: And it just shows the power of something that is obviously brings joy to people. But we want to really recapture the spark and the possibility that sports equipment provides. And it impacts so much in this day and age of with the teens off screens. I think even the Prime Minister was really pointing to the fact that it would be great to have our young people. And sports also got very expensive
1: Oh, yeah.
2: for families. You know, I only talked to a family the other day, and it was $900, and the grandfather chipped in $450 so the child could play soccer. I mean, we want to also make sport an essential service. It's the new vision, but it's a vision bigger than Recklink Australia. But we've
1: Well,
2: always wanted to, as you would have known, you've been connected with us right from the start, Brian, supporting in different ways. With our mission has always been to include people in sport, and the sports equipment's another way of doing that. So it would really mean a lot to us if people could think of that, even if they can bring a single item, a ball, and have an impact on people's lives. We get it out to families, social service, also toiletries too. We're encouraging people to bring
1: great.
2: toiletries.
1: Pete, we're running just a little bit out of time, so let's get this really clear. The Recklink Community Cup, it's a wonderful event. It's on every year. It's happening tomorrow, the 14th of June, at Victoria Park. Great bands playing, Kim Salmon, Smoked Salmon, Coffin, public figures. But you're pushing for people to turn up with sporting equipment, with bats, balls that are lying around. You think, okay, someone could make use of this, and toiletries as well. It's at Victoria Park. Peter Cullen, we support you. We thank you. You inspire us, and you keep doing great work. You have a good day tomorrow, my friend.
2: Thanks, Brian, and thanks for all your support and ABC. Really appreciate it.
1: Absolute pleasure. All righty. Thank you, Peter Cullen.

Helen, we are marching towards the 7 o'clock news. After that news, we've got a My Suburb chat, a little yarn about Ashburton, Ben Michael on screen, and a great My Saturday with Ajak Kwai.

0: Pauline Hanson takes aim at Labor ahead of the November state election. Concerns Victoria's tough bail laws will lead to another Aboriginal death in custody. And in the AFL, Geelong avenges its early season drubbing by the Gold Coast. Good morning, Melissa Brown with ABC News. One Nation leader Pauline Hanson says Victoria needs a change in government as a significant number of police monitored protesters at her Melbourne fundraiser last night. Senator Hanson briefly spoke to media as about 30 anti-racism demonstrators chanted outside the event in South Melbourne. Police say while no one was arrested, a 22-year-old man was moved on by police. Senator Hanson says Victoria needs to change and the biggest membership for her party is coming from the state.
1: A lot of people here are desperate to move out of the state but are only here because of their family or the businesses that are keeping them here. I don't want to see this happen in any part of Australia. People have the right to live safe and free in any state and go about their business.
0: Victoria's peak Aboriginal legal service says it's gravely concerned the state's tough new bail laws could lead to another death in custody. Changes made in March last year to the Bail Act were introduced to target repeat offenders in response to ballooning crime rates. The changes have resulted in fewer people being granted bail, which community legal services say is leaving some on remand stuck in police cells for weeks at a time. Regini Vijayakumar from the Victorian Aboriginal Legal Service says the conditions in police cells can be dangerous.
2: We are really worried that there will be a death in custody, and that's because these facilities are just not equipped to provide the kind of medical care and attention that many of our community members in police cells are experiencing.
0: Premier Jacinta Allen says the situation shows her government's new bail laws are working by prioritising community safety above all else. Iran's leadership says a possible interim peace deal to end the war with the United States is in its final stages. America's editor John Lyons reports.
3: In a televised address, Iran's foreign minister Abbas Araghchi says the details of a preliminary agreement to end the war with the US have been approved by Iran's supreme leader. The interim deal involves the end of the blockade on the Strait of Hormuz and a 60-day ceasefire. A senior US official says Iran would receive sanctions relief depending on its compliance with demands laid out in a memorandum of understanding. The official says such a deal was now 80% possible and may be signed in coming days. He says no upfront financial payment will be given to Iran for any preliminary deal to end the war. John Lyons, ABC News, Washington.
0: Further raising the prospect of imminent peace, the Prime Minister of Pakistan says the US and Iran have agreed to the final text of a deal to end the war. Australia's new ambassador to the US says he's been reassured America's shipbuilding program is growing to fill the AUKUS pact. His North America correspondent, Cayman Gok.
4: Ambassador Greg Moriarty says he's spoken with the Trump administration and the US defence industry about the AUKUS pact. He says the shipbuilding program is not where America wants it to be, but he's been told that the boat production rate is growing. The deal requires America to increase the number of submarines it builds in order for Australia to then get second-hand boats. Mr. Moriarty took up the post last month and also said he will robustly push back on the Trump administration's new proposed 12.5% tariff on Australian imports. Cayman Gok, ABC News, Washington.
0: The world's richest man, Elon Musk, says he wants to make space travel possible for everyone after the SpaceX owner became the world's first trillionaire, as investors got their first chance to buy shares in his company. Tim Wharton reports.
5: The initial public offering of SpaceX on the Nasdaq Stock Exchange in New York is the biggest in history and values the company at almost $2.5 trillion. Shares in SpaceX jumped 24% after the opening bell, a sign that investors are betting that its massive investments in satellites, orbital data centres and artificial intelligence will pay off. Speaking at the opening of trading, Mr. Musk says he doesn't want to limit space travel to an elite few.
6: We want to be able to take anyone who wants to go to the moon, anyone who wants to go to Mars, or anywhere in the solar system, and maybe beyond the solar system at some point.
5: The newly minted trillionaire

0: Musk says SpaceX has exceeded his expectations after initially thinking it might fail.
1: British Prime Minister Sir Keir Starmer has defended his defence spending plan a day after his defence secretary resigned, saying it fell well short of what's needed. Europe correspondent Catherine Diss reports.
2: In his first interview since his leadership jitters last month, Sir Keir Starmer told the BBC he's made hard-edged decisions to increase defence spending and that it will be the number one priority at every spending review. His defence secretary, John Healey, resigned on Thursday, saying the government's commitment puts Britons at risk at a time of rising threat. Sir Keir also defended his decision not to resign despite growing calls, saying it's his duty to carry on as Prime Minister. Catherine Diss, ABC News, London.
1: China's State Security Ministry has accused foreign spies of attaching sensors to turtles and fish to monitor Beijing's waters and create underwater maps of China's coastal defences. Here's the BBC's Joanna Keane.
3: In a social media post, the ministry warns of a potentially serious threat to China's national security. Spy turtles and spy fish have apparently been found swimming in a specific area, collecting sensitive data which is transmitted overseas via satellite. It says devices powered by the waves and solar energy are also being used. China doesn't spell out which international spy agencies are involved, but it has made claims in the past about espionage attempts in its waters, including lighthouses hidden on the ocean floor to guide foreign submarines.
1: One of the world's most influential artists, Britain's David Hockney, has died aged 88 after becoming one of the key figures in the pop art world. The BBC's David Salato looks back at his life.
4: The sun-drenched California pools have a bigger splash. The beauty of a damp spring in East Yorkshire.
5: I was fascinated by looking at light in both places.
4: David Hockney, with his round glasses and bleach blonde hair, had a good claim to be Britain's best known and best loved artist of the last 60 years. His journey from Bradford to Los Angeles and back to Yorkshire took him portraits, photo montages, iPad art. From 60s pop art to his giant leafy landscapes, he set records in both prices at auction houses and attendance at galleries.
1: The National Children's Commissioner, Deb Sabaris, says childhood poverty and homelessness is on the rise. She says children can find themselves on the streets when their families are in conflict and housing is insecure. The Commissioner says it's important that children have access to good family support and urgent mental health and drug and alcohol services, but the cost of living crisis is adding extra pressure.
6: There is absolutely no doubt that childhood poverty is on the rise. There's no doubt that the numbers of children who are homeless is on the rise, and there's no doubt that we've got entrenched problems in out-of-home care.
1: Police have arrested a man who was driving in the wrong direction on the Prince's Freeway in Melbourne's West overnight. Police say they received reports of the car travelling outbound in the inbound lanes of the freeway at Laverton North just before 2:30 this morning. When officers tried to stop the driver, he allegedly sped off before being boxed in by police near Duncan's Road. 39-year-old Altona man was arrested. To sport and World Cup co-host Canada and Bosnia and Herzegovina have drawn their opening game of the tournament in Toronto at 1-1. The US plays Paraguay in Los Angeles later this morning. With more sport, here's Fraser Fife.
7: Geelong has snapped a two-match losing streak in the AFL, cruising to a 45-point victory over Gold Coast at Cardinia Park. Forwards Jeremy Cameron and Oliver Wiltshire both kicked three goals each in the 15-15-105 to 8-12-60 victory. Cats coach Chris Scott says his team was much improved from its drubbing by the Suns earlier in the year.
8: While some of their good players still did good things, I didn't think they all got away from us.
7: Meanwhile, in the NRL, the Dolphins have climbed into the top four with a 48-10 defeat of the Sydney Roosters at Lang Park. Night 5 of the Australian swimming trials in Sydney saw Molly O'Callaghan clock a time of 52.33 seconds to win the women's 100-metre freestyle final, while Sam Short finished over 8 seconds clear of the field in the men's 1500 metres freestyle. And Australian tennis player Alex de Minaur is through to the semi-finals of the Rosmalen Grass Court Championships in the Netherlands, defeating French qualifier Benjamin Bonzi 6-2, 6-4.
1: to the weather, there's a severe weather warning for damaging winds for parts of the northeast, west and south Gippsland, central, east Gippsland, southwest and Wimmera forecast districts. There's a strong wind warning for the bays, west coast, central coast and central Gippsland coast. Cloudy around the state with areas of rain in the west, extending eastwards during the morning, rain clearing in the southwest during the late afternoon, then contracting to eastern Victoria tonight.

0: A mild day with moderate to fresh northerly winds, fresh and gusty about the ranges this morning. Cloudy in Melbourne, a very high chance of rain, most likely during the afternoon and evening, a top of 16. Partly cloudy tomorrow, 15, Monday, 18. It's 16 degrees now. ABC News.
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6: All right, 10 minutes past 7. Welcome to Saturday Breakfast. Brian Nankervis, the second hour. Lots coming up. We've got a suburban yard. Travelling up Warrigal Road to Ashburton today. Ben Michael will be in to review a couple of things that he and I have both enjoyed on the small screen. Ned Hall, of course, will bring us up to date with the World Cup. And then my Saturday with South Sudanese singer, refugee, and a really wonderful woman who's a big part of this town's musical life, Ajak Kwai, which you will enjoy. A little bit of weather before the 8 o'clock news and then Jacinta Parsons. Thanks for all your texts. Mick from the Riviera. Gee, I hope it's the French Riviera. He says, look out for Big Bear Donuts from Lake's Entrance. They will be at the Donut Festival. That's happening, of course, as we heard at the Vic Market, the Queen Vic Market today. And Paul in the Otways. Brian, you've sent me a challenge. Best in the world organic strawberry jam coming your way. Yes. Look, I don't know what it is, Paul. I really, the strawberry jam and the raspberry jam, I'll always go for the raspberry. But, you know, I'm sure there's a good organic strawberry jam coming up. Look, Costa on this morning talked about falling in love with librarians. And whenever I think libraries or librarians, well, I have a whole lot of memories, the bookmobile turning up down there at the Greythorn shops. But in more recent years, a wonderful little grab from Seinfeld where Jerry gets into a bit of trouble about not returning a book and he gets bailed up in his apartment by someone from the library. Here's a little snippet.
7: Took this book out in 1971.
8: Yes, and I returned it in 1971.
7: Yeah, 71. That was my first year on the job. Bad year for Live for America. Hippies burning library cards. Abby Hoffman telling everybody to steal books. I don't judge a man by the length of his hair or the kind of music he listens to. Rock was never my bag. But you put on a pair of shoes when you walk into the New York Public Library, fella.
8: Look, Mr. Bookman. I returned that book. I remember it very specifically.
7: You're a comedian. You make people laugh.
8: I try.
7: You think this is all a big joke, don't you?
6: I hope you leaned in for that one. It was a little bit low, but yes. Very, very funny. Mr. Bookman, the perfect name for a man representing the library. All right, let's get cracking. It's a suburban story. We do this every 3 or 4 weeks, and they're listener stories. You call in and alert us to the fact that you've got a story. This one is a beauty. Mary from Ashburton told us that her mother had written a story about growing up, well, not growing up really, starting life as a family in Ashburton, and it really tickled our fancy. So this is Mary from Ashburton. We caught up for a little chat before she goes into the story, so just enjoy this one. Mary, welcome to Saturday Breakfast. I'm wondering if you could give us just a little background.
9: Well, Brian, this story was written by my mother, Annie Jordan. And it was written in 2010. She lived in Ashburton. She lived in that suburb for well over 50 years. And it was published in the Burwood Bulletin in 2010. And she left it to the family as a memento.
6: What motivated her to write it, I wonder? Do you remember when she wrote it?
9: I do remember when she wrote it. She was just sitting down one day in the sunroom and she said, oh, I've had such a good time here in Ashburton. And she was really happy that she came across from England to live here. She was a 10-pound pom, and she just loved being here, and she loved being with Dad, and Dad purchased a block in Ashburton.

0: a block of land, and yeah, they were happily married there. They stayed in the same house for 52 years. Mum was such a happy, smiley lady. She was always smiling, and she always had time for people. She loved people. She loved her friends and family, and even when she was in the nursing home, she was smiling, smiling, smiling. So she became known as Smiley Annie.
1: Well, this is a beautiful memento for your mother and your father. It's story time, as we like to say, on Saturday breakfast, so it's over to you.
0: Ashburton, A Trip Down Memory Lane by Annie Jordan. In 1953,

set out for Australia from England on doctor's orders for a warmer climate through the £10 assisted passage immigration scheme. I followed a year later and we were married at Our Lady of Victory's church in Camberwell. Soon children came along, so we bought a block of land in Poulter Street, Ashburton in 1959 for about £2,000. Houses in Poulter Street reached up to Warrigal Road, where a family kept homing pigeons. Our eldest daughter had permission to graze her horse, Brandy, in one of the gardens. Unfortunately, one windy night, Brandy decided to go for a run along Warrigal Road. We had to get out of bed pretty swiftly and chase him in the car, eventually catching him. Poulter Street was originally market garden land and orchards, but gradually became a busy residential area with new houses and a thriving little shopping strip. We enrolled our children at St Michael's Primary School in Ashburton and attended St Michael's Church on Sundays. In those early years, there were three milk bars, three banks, and two butchers in the area. Our Labrador dog used to wander around the corner and sit on the butcher's doorstep each day, waiting for a nice juicy bone. We remember Perry's grocery store and a woodyard around the corner in High Street. The dairy near Stocks Avenue delivered milk by horse and cart, and we kept bottles out each night to be replaced by the milkman. Children sometimes jumped out of bed at the crack of dawn to feed a snack to the lovely old Clydesdales. The old dairy is now a block of small retirement units next to the Ashburton Park. There have been many changes over the years. We frequented the Civic Cinema every Thursday night to enjoy movies and catch up with friends. This has now been replaced by a service station. The steep streets of Highgate Grove, Lexia Street and Ward Street were originally made of cobblestone concrete and remain so today. There is even a street called Y Street due to its letter Y shape. We fondly remember Ken Ross, the jeweller, who worked in Ashburton for over 50 years and often think back on our past to the good old days when life took on a slower pace and was not so rushed. Ashburton is a friendly suburb and a lovely area to bring up children. It will always be a great place to live.

0: pretty well. Streets of Your Town, of course, the go-betweens, and the perfect follow-up to a beautiful story from Mary. We thank you so much, Mary, and we send our love and thanks to you and your family. And if you were sitting there listening, you might have been standing, you might have been walking, thinking, I've got a suburban story. Well, call Adam on 1300 222 774, and we'll do a little bit of workshopping, which is how we came up with that one. All righty, it is 7:21. Of course, at this time, always we speak of culture, and today it's screen culture.
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3: Of all the
0: culture clubs
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4: Play it.
0: Yes, Culture Club time, and just quickly, some beautiful texts have come in here. Thank you, Brian, for the story, the Ashburton story. It makes me think of Preston in a similar vein. Rabbits, cherry orchards, unmade roads. We came from the UK in 1949. We now live in beautiful Canterbury, trying to preserve green tree canopy. Yes, good on you, Suzanne. I grew up in a street just one or two streets away from them. I went to St. Michael's too. So many familiar memories. Speaking of memories, Ben Michael, our wonderful lecturer and course coordinator of Masters of Screenwriting at the Film and Television Victorian College of the Arts, Ben walked in on the go-betweens. We were reminiscing. You saw Robert in LA?
5: I did, yes. The moment I heard Catalin Kane as a 13-year-old kind of helped me escape the violent peninsula world that I was in, and discovered this whole wonderful post-punk Australian music scene, which I personally think is our greatest artistic gift to the world, in my humble opinion. And 5 or 6 years ago, I was with my partner in LA, and I just saw Robert Forster's name was up playing at a local hipster bar in
0: Silver Lake.
5: Silver Lakes, that's the one. And so we popped down there, and he was mesmerizing still with his guitar.
0: Oh yeah.
5: And I had to go up afterwards and said, oh, you know, we've got mates in common, Dave Graney, Claire Moore, blah blah blah blah blah. And he was just the most wonderful human being, but his idiosyncratic way of playing and delivering his songs is like so special.
0: I know, and he's still got it. I saw him on 100%. Wednesday night at Memo. He's got a new book, Songwriters on the Run,
5: beautiful,
0: a fabulous adventure story, and I think he's touring again in a couple of months with the Swedish band that he made the last record with.
5: Yeah, because was that the one that
0: Strawberry Kisses?
5: What he was going through with his wife?
0: No, that was 2 ago.
5: Yeah, so, right, because there's some songs on that are just so
0: very
5: beautiful,
0: powerful,
5: joyful, heartbreaking.
0: Yeah.
5: I mean, that underground scene gave us so much.
0: Of course. Hey, look, we could talk about the go-betweens forever.
5: God,
0: but you talk screen and you put me onto something. We watched the first ep last night. Mm. Really, really interesting. I got a couple of things I want to mention, but you go first. It's called Professor T.
5: Yeah, so I love those Scandi crime shows. I love The Bridge with Saga, the neurodiverse lead detective. And whenever I hear that another country is doing a version of one of those, I groan and go, oh no, you're just going to ruin it, because they always do. But in this instance, they've made it really English and really amazing. And Professor T is a OCD on the spectrum kind of genius professor in criminology, and the police bring him in to help.

0: them solve cases. So it's a case of the week, and they're always fascinating, but you get this kind of long-running story as well about where does his OCD come from, his past as the series unfold, and then there's
1: Yes.
0: also an incredible romance between two of the younger police, and his mother, played by Frances de la Tour, I believe, is just an absolute delight. So they've taken that Scandi darkness and they've given it that really comfy slippers, but in the best possible sense, English vibe to it.
1: It's so English, those opening
0: Oh,
1: shots
0: yeah.
1: of Cambridge. In fact,
0: Yes.
1: and he goes and sits on his roof and contemplates. Now, we really loved it. Three adults sitting down to watch something for the very first time, you know, on a Friday night,
0: Yeah.
1: late-ish, it can sometimes be challenging, but we were totally there. The one thing that all three of us felt was the professor's lack of emotion. And
0: Yes.
1: we thought, okay, is this slightly annoying? Or, and then right at the last scene, he revisits his childhood home.
0: Yeah.
1: He discovers something, and you think, okay, well, maybe. And there were moments of softening
0: Yeah.
1: when he finds out that Rabbit's daughter
0: Yes.
1: is no longer with us. Yeah, I wonder. So that develops
0: Yeah.
1: his character.
0: I think what it does is that we're in a world where we're now seeing neurodiverse people, and it's a chance for us to go, everyone's feelings aren't expressed in the same way. And so just like with Saga and the Bridge, who's kind of, I guess Sherlock Holmes, you probably would have said, was probably on the spectrum.
1: Correct.
0: Very like not showing emotions the way that some people would expect you to see them, but underneath
1: Phenomenally
0: that,
1: smart.
0: exactly. And so just like with Saga and the Bridge, Professor T on the surface seems like he's shut off and it's all about the facts, and because he's a genius basically. But what this show does really well is go, people have different ways of showing their emotions, and as we're becoming more open to different types of people, which is great, because I discovered I was neurodiverse quite recently.
1: Right.
0: All my friends went, yeah, bam, we knew it.
1: Hello.
0: It's really illustrative and wonderful to kind of see that we can all have different ways of expressing things. And that show definitely, as you keep going, you start to go, oh, he's sometimes people show their feelings through actions, or or where does it come from,
1: Yes.
0: And so it does build on that, don't worry.
1: Because the crime itself was solved in quite a straightforward fashion, which was unusual. Normally there's twists and
0: Yes.
1: turns, but what that made us do was go back to the people involved. And
0: Character.
1: he's clearly had some sort of liaison with the boss,
0: Yes.
1: ma'am.
0: Yes. Absolutely. That develops.
1: Pick that. Oh, look, here we go. Danielle says, love, capital letters, Professor
0: Oh
1: T.
0: my God, yes.
1: Have watched all the series, never failed once. Also finished watching This Is Not a Murder Mystery.
0: Oh, I don't know that one.
1: Don't know that one.
0: That
1: The
0: sounds
1: other one
0: good.
1: you wanted to point people towards was Widow's Bay.
0: Yeah, Widow's Bay is really fun. That's
1: Horror.
0: it's a horror comedy.
1: Yeah.
0: And it's really hard to be funny and be genuinely scary. Like, I think that's one of the hardest tones. I teach writing. And when one of my students says, oh, I'm going to do a horror comedy, I'm like, oh, okay. Can you make me scared and can you make me laugh? Because usually they go in one direction or the other. If you can try and really have that middle ground where you're laughing, but you're genuinely
1: Yes.
0: crapping your pants, which you do in Widow's Bay. And that's basically a little island off America has had a curse put on it, and it slowly unleashes over 6 episodes or so. It's beautiful.
1: Two tips from Ben Michael, and people do listen to your tips too. It must be, oh yeah, last week
0: Oh,
1: someone said, thank you for putting us on to the Sheep Detectives.
0: it's nice. Oh, yeah.
1: You and I both
0: What a
1: loved it.
0: joy.
1: Your tips, Professor T and Widow's Bay.
0: Yes.
1: My tips, Legends with Steve Coogan and Leonard and Hungry Paul, which is a gentle Irish comedy which will just take you somewhere else.
0: Love it.
1: Thank you, Ben Michael.
0: My absolute pleasure.
1: Yay!
0: Got him out.
1: And we got a Robert Forster.
0: I love that. If I had time.
2: Good morning, Melissa Brown with ABC News. Scores of police descended on South Melbourne last night as protesters tried to disrupt a One Nation fundraiser attended by Pauline Hanson and Barnaby Joyce. About 30 anti-racism demonstrators.

0: Spectators gathered outside the event, with police monitoring the group from the ground and sky. No one was arrested, but a 22-year-old man was moved on by police. The venue location was changed from Moonee Ponds to South Melbourne at the last minute, but Senator Hanson denies it had anything to do with the protest.
1: Too many people booked for the other location. We had too many bookings, people wanting to come, so that's why we had to change the location.
2: Not because of the protesters?
1: Oh, God, no. No. Hey, listen, do you think I'd be deterred by the protesters? Think twice. No. We just had so many people that wanted to come.
0: The Union for Public Sector Workers is warning Victoria's prison system is under serious stress as it tries to manage the influx of people on remand. The state government tightened the Bail Act in March last year, saying the changes were designed to target repeat violent offenders. Community legal services say that's resulted in more people on remand being held in police cells while the prison system struggles to find beds. Giselle Hanna from the Community and Public Sector Union says the system is not designed to handle the surge.
3: The prison system isn't built for a disproportionately high number of remand prisoners.
0: Premier Jacinta Allen says the situation shows her government's new bail laws are working by prioritising community safety above all else. The United States says a deal to end the war in Iran is still far from certain due to internal divisions inside Iran. Here's America's editor, John Lyons.
4: While 24 hours earlier, President Donald Trump suggested a memorandum of understanding to end the war could be signed by the US and Iran this weekend, it seems such a deal is not imminent. The possible peace deal would involve a 60-day ceasefire and the reopening of the Strait of Hormuz. A senior US official says such a deal was now 80% possible. He said the deal proposed by the United States would be performance-based, that for each condition Iran complied with, it would be rewarded with economic relief. Iran says while an interim deal has never been closer, it could still be subject to changes.
0: The world's richest man, Elon Musk, says he has huge ambitions for his company, SpaceX, after he became the world's first trillionaire, as investors got their first chance to buy shares in his company. The initial public offering on the Nasdaq Stock Exchange in New York is the biggest in history and values SpaceX at almost $2.5 trillion. Speaking at the opening of trading, Mr. Musk says SpaceX has shown anything is possible.
5: We want to be able to take anyone who wants to go to the moon, anyone who wants to go to Mars, or anywhere in the solar system, and maybe beyond the solar system at some point. We want to be able to take you there. Not just a few astronauts. I mean you, literally you. SpaceX wants to be able to take you to the moon, take you to Mars, and ultimately beyond.
0: To sport, and Canada has drawn 1-1 with Bosnia and Herzegovina in their opening game of the FIFA World Cup in Toronto. Trailing 1-0, a late Kyle Larin pegged one back for the tournament co-hosts in the 78th minute to claim a point on home soil. It's Canada's first point in its third World Cup appearance. The USA will also be in action later this morning when it takes on Paraguay in Los Angeles. In the AFL, Geelong has snapped a two-match losing streak with a 45-point victory over Gold Coast at Cadinia Park. Geelong forwards Jeremy Cameron and Oliver Wiltshire kicked three goals each in the 15-15-105 to 8-12-60 victory as the Cats avenged their 56-point loss to the Suns in the opening round. Geelong coach Chris Scott says his team was much improved from the early season drubbing.
6: I think that's sort of the most pleasing thing, that while some of their good players still did good things, I think they all got away from us too much at one time. And obviously that's much more than just the individual matchups. It's a reflection of the way the whole team played.
0: To the weather, there's a severe weather warning for damaging winds for parts of the northeast, west and south Gippsland, central, east Gippsland, southwest and Wimmera forecast districts. There's a strong wind warning for the bays, west coast, central coast and central Gippsland coast. Cloudy around the state with areas of rain in the west extending eastwards this morning, rain clearing in the southwest during the late afternoon, then contracting to eastern Victoria tonight. Cloudy in Melbourne, a very high chance of rain, most likely this afternoon and evening, a top of 16, and it's 16 degrees now. ABC News.
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2: Yes, indeed. Coming up to the last half hour, Ned Hall in just a moment on sport, particularly the World Cup, I would think. And then a great My Saturday with Ajak Kwai. Hey, look, lots of great text messages. I won't get to them all, but thank you, Danielle, Liz, Warwick, Kim. A lot of people talking about patience, a great new show. Lots of people loving Professor T. And it says here the actor who plays Professor T does actually have the same condition. He was similar in Death in Paradise. He said it was so easy to act in those parts because that was him. Thank you, Suzanne. And this one here, Brian, extremely clunky juxtaposition of nuance. A story about Ashburton and a very comment-laden song from the Go-Betweens. Absolutely. Clunky or clever? Perhaps clunky. Let's go to sport. Hello, Ned Hall. Nothing clunky about you, and I'm tipping it's a World Cup fever.
10: Still is, Brian. It will be for the next 5 weeks, I think. I'll be deeply embedded in it. Look, we've also seen that the Canadians get underway in the tournament today. Obviously, it was Mexico's turn yesterday as one of the hosts, and they did their opening ceremony. We saw, typically, not to be surprising, really, that in Canada you see Alanis Morissette, Michael Bublé involved in the proceedings there. They had a good Indigenous theme as well running through it, and a local Indigenous artist, William Print, not to be confused with Prince William, he also performed at the opening ceremony too. So great to see that. And then probably a good result for Canada in the end to get away with that 1-1 draw against a very tricky Bosnian side that they're playing against, who, you know, had them behind for a while, scored in the first half, and are very difficult to break down. But that great goal from Kyle Larin towards the end got Canada on the board, gets them a point for the tournament. And you might have heard in the news bulletin there, their first point at the World Cup. They've been to two World Cups before and gone away without a point. So good result for them to actually pick up a point there. Their group is not the toughest. The other two teams in there are Qatar, who I think are the weakest team in the group, and Switzerland. So Canada and Bosnia will be looking at getting out of this group and going to the knockout stages.
2: And was that expected, that Bosnia would push Canada like that?
10: Look, it's a tough one because Bosnia, they came through the qualifying. They did really well to get through in the manner that they did in terms of getting into the tournament. They knocked Italy out in the playoffs to get to the competition. So they earned their place by beating them in a penalty shootout. They're very difficult to break down. They've got some decent players there. Their biggest name player is a guy called Eden Dzeko, a former Manchester City striker, but he's now 40. But they've got a very well-organised, well-drilled and sort of very tight-knit group of players who probably are going to be tricky to play against for everyone in the tournament. The other team in their group is Switzerland, who drew with Australia last weekend. They look the best team in the group and will go through and probably win the group from that stage. Interesting fact as well about the Bosnian coach, probably because I won't get to roll this out again through the tournament, but their coach actually drifted away from football after getting his coaching licenses, spent 10 years as a professional poker player before returning to get involved in football. Yeah. So had a different career route for a while before getting back to football again.
2: Wow. Well, you wonder what that will bring to his coaching methods. Ned Hall, here's a question without notice, and we may be involving other networks, but if I'm listening out there and I think, you know what, I wouldn't mind watching a little bit of the World Cup and listening, how do people do that?
10: Look, all on SBS, and they do a really good job on there. That I think a lot of the games they're showing at this stage are all on their main TV networks. And if not, if you wanted to stream it, it's basically they're streaming every single match of the tournament, and they do a really good job. They pick up world feeds for a lot of the calls, but obviously Dave Bashir, who's an excellent commentator, Melbourne-based as well, he calls all the Socceroos matches. So yeah, that's the place to go for following the rest of it. Incidentally, it is the USA and Paraguay later this morning. That gets underway at 11 after their opening ceremony, which I know definitely features Katy Perry singing the national anthem, and Ted Lasso will be involved there as well, Jason Sudeikis. And then they play Paraguay. So that's the other two teams in Australia's group before Australia plays tomorrow afternoon against Turkey, which is going to be tricky up in Vancouver.
2: All right. So tomorrow's game, Australia versus, who was that?
10: Against Turkey.
2: Turkey,
10: they are these days, yes.
2: Yes, no, impressive pronunciation. What time?
10: Look, 2 p.m. In the afternoon. You've got tomorrow, you've got the chance of getting up at 5 o'clock in the morning and watching three games of football as a warm-up for the Socceroos if you want as well. It's Qatar and Switzerland, Brazil-Morocco at 8 a.m., which I think is going to be a really great game. Morocco semi-finalist last

0: time out. And then, yeah, and then obviously Australia plays, it's Haiti and Scotland, and then Australia plays at 2 p.m. in the afternoon. The good news from the camp was that Mohamed Touré, the striker, looks like he'll be fit to play. He missed a bit of training the other day, but talk from the players yesterday was that he'll be fine to take part in the match against Turkey. I should, Brian, as well, mention there's another World Cup going on at the moment, the Women's Cricket World Cup, T20 Cricket World Cup, which you can listen to on ABC Listen. We're broadcasting the whole tournament on there as well. First match was last night. England beat Sri Lanka. It's all being played in the UK. And later tonight, up in Manchester at Old Trafford, Australia is taking on South Africa in their opening match of the competition. So, yeah, two World Cups being played in different parts of the world at the moment.
1: Perfect. Ned Hall from ABC Sport, thank you so much. You will be with us. Well, of course, you're always with us around this time on a Saturday morning, but you'll keep us up to date. And that opening ceremony, because I know a lot of people not necessarily mad on the matches, but they love a ceremony. The American opening ceremony, what time?
0: It'll be a coverage starting from around 10:30 this morning that they'll be putting that on SBS.
1: Yep. Excellent. All right. Thank you, Ned.
0: Thank you, Brian. Pleasure.
1: Ned Hall, ABC Sport. All right, time is marching. Jacinta Parsons, as always, will be in here at 8 o'clock. But right now, on my Saturday, look, I've adored this woman's music for many, many years. She's South Sudanese. Her name is Ajak Kwai. And there will be a little bit of music here. And she finishes up with one of her songs. But sit back and enjoy this one. My Saturday with Ajak Kwai coming up.
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0: On my Saturday today, I'm delighted to welcome Ajak Kwai, a musician, radio broadcaster, activist and educator who fled her home in South Sudan and came to Australia as a refugee 26 years ago. Ajak's music calls for inclusion and celebration of the diversity found in Australian society. It also makes you want to dance, sing and believe that there is power in community and equality. Ajak has released 4 albums and has shows coming up, but first we need to hear about her Saturdays. Ajak, welcome to Saturday Breakfast.
1: Thank you for having me, Brian, and I'm happy to be here in the morning.
0: Are you normally up at this hour on a Saturday morning? What's an average Saturday for you in 2026?
1: What I do on a Saturday, I going to a writing group. Yeah, that's what I do. Or going shopping to the market.
0: Is it a day of leisure? Is it a day of rest for you normally?
1: Yeah, it's like other day, but I do what I love to do. And so that is really, it's like a healing. Saturday and Sunday are very good days for me because you feel like, you know, you don't have a pressure to go and run to do some demand kind of things.
0: Is food a part of your Saturdays, lunches or dinners?
1: Yeah, with friends. If I don't have friends to go with for breakfast, I will not do it. In my culture, that, you know, eating alone is really something unheard of. I used to live in North Melbourne, and there is a place in Travancore. It's a beautiful restaurant. I can't remember the name of it because I never read it. We just turn up after the yoga or something.
0: Hey, Jack, a little bit of prehistory. You fled your town, Bor, on the Upper Nile in South Sudan. You left a war-torn country, and soon you were living in Tasmania. How was that transition?
1: Actually, I lived in Cairo for 8 years before I came to Australia. And I attend a school there, a Seventh-day Adventist, and that is another thing on the Saturdays as well. When I came, Cairo is very crazy. And when I came to Tasmania, the first word I said, where are the people? The people who help refugees, they said, you will see them tomorrow. Few days go on, and I can't find no people. It was like a ghost town.
0: Which part of Tasmania?
1: Hobart. And it was just like nobody in Tasmania.
0: And so that's a remarkable difference, moving from Cairo to Hobart.
1: I know.
0: It was. How old were you?
1: It's my secret, but I was in there in my late 20s.
0: How welcoming were we?
1: Tasmania was so beautiful. They welcoming us so well. We were so excited. We can't even see a negative part, you know. So when this is what happening, when you don't know what's going on in a country and people smile at you and you just assume that they are actually mean what they say. And so that's how I take it. I was so excited. I said, they're so beautiful people. I didn't see any negative at all in Tasmania.
0: But perhaps when you came to Melbourne?
1: When I came to Melbourne, there is so much different. And that is what about the big city does, yeah.
0: Yes, you wonder why, don't you? Because really, there are many, many similarities. And yet you found you were received differently.
1: Yeah, Melbourne is very cynical. There is no trust. And I couldn't understand. I don't get it. Why? I didn't get it even now. I just don't get it sometimes. Why people don't trust? What's wrong? And I think it's something to do with the modernity. And sometimes I say, you know, when people are modern, you know, you lose a lot. And I think places like Melbourne lost so much to gain that what they have.
0: I hope, and maybe I'm just being optimistic here, but I hope there are pockets of Melbourne that are welcoming, to you?
1: That a lot of people, like when we go and perform, a lot of people turn up. They, you know, they enjoy the music, and that is when you see the genuine people are. And so it's just not all people. Just a lot of people, and sometimes it's not about you. It's about actually something they're missing, and they want you to pay for it, and it's something you have nothing to do with. And I feel that people aren't happy at all, regardless of what they have. And I think that is when the discrimination come, you know. So that's what I think. That is something need to the society to think about.
0: Ajak Kwai is your guest on My Saturday Today. I read a really interesting thing where you said that as a child, you had a little bit of difficulty with your speech, but music came to the rescue.
1: That's true, absolutely. As I get older, it's coming back, which is very scary. During the COVID, actually, when I spend a lot of time by myself and no friends to practice English with, my English, even though, you know, I'm studying here in Australia, but that time during the COVID, my English was going. But then, before that, when I was young, I was just like a wall. I couldn't speak at all. I do speak, and then I make a mistake, and a kid laugh at me, and I just shut up.
0: So you were nervous. Is that why you didn't speak, or you just didn't feel physically capable?
1: I was just a kind of a dreaming child. I didn't really need to talk. And then when I speak, then I get discouraged because I mix words up. But when I sing, absolutely no mistake at all. And when I sing, and I knew everybody in town song, I'd be singing all the song. And they said, "Can you teach us?" So I got that power. People come and say, "Hiya, can you, how that song goes?" And then I'll be singing it. So that was my power. Singing was my power.
0: I have to say, Ajak, I first became aware of you, and there was one particular song, Let Me Grow My Wings, and I remember it. It moved me in the heart. It moved me physically. It was defiant. It was determined, but hopeful too. And for listeners who are wondering about Ajak's music, here's just a little taste of that song.

0: Am I right to think that that song was written to encourage young Sudanese to stand tall and to be proud?
1: Yeah. It was about, you know, election come. We are the pain bag. Go back to what I said before. It's not about us. It's about people want to make a statement for themselves. And so that, you know, the African gangs and all that, you know, Sudanese gangs, which is not true. There are young people doing a lot of wrong thing. It's not because they are Sudanese. It's because a lot of young people, if they don't have anything to do, that is what they do. And so I wrote that song, being proud. It's not about getting dressed well. It's about actually to respect yourself. When you're young and you are growing up, and if you walk like that, people come and say, what's wrong with you? What did you do? Why you bow down? So if you wanted to stand tall, mean that is your pride.
0: And I would direct people to the film clip for that song, Let Me Grow My Wings, and you are moving through space and you're lifting the chins and you're encouraging young Sudanese people to walk tall and be proud.
1: Yeah, and also on the top of that, because they are tall and they're conscious about their height.
0: Yes.
1: And so they try to hide.
0: Ajak Kwai, you're about to read us a little story that you're going to leave us with. And then after that, we'll have one of your songs. And I just wondered if you could just let us know about the song that we'll be hearing.
1: There is a two song there. There is a spiritual song and that the first one on my album, Of Cows, Women and War. And actually, I wrote a book about it, but I never published it. One song in particular is about We Are Nomad People. It's about a cow, so a man singing about his bull. It's a traditional song. And actually, it's my uncle. And he said, I don't swear, use women names. I swear at my bull.
0: We will hear that in just a moment. Ajak, would you like to just leave us with a little story about perhaps your Saturdays?
1: Saturday in Australia is a day for young people to go out. It's a day to have fun. It's a day to go to do whatever they want. My Saturday was different. My Saturday was to clean the house. My Saturday is to work to my cousin. My Saturday was to iron to my male relative. My Saturday is to do ushering. My Saturday is to serve the people and water, drink, and clean. My Saturday, my feet hurt because I stand all day, and my knee, my foot ached because that is the culture of my people.

0: garan kenu tilu wicin maria la jol kwa jamiliar adeng ti ga chan dol tinge pa ki yu war wadi ti gari waye ti pai wari re pinya wan wan ken pir waku nerwan ti
1: Ajak Kwai with the first song from her album Of Cows, Women and War, Majokdit. Look, just a wonderful performer, and I would suggest following up on Ajak's music. You can also see her. She's playing at the Multicultural Film Festival, Thursday, June 18 at ACME, but also, and this will be a beauty, Music in Exile record label winter fundraiser at the Evelyn Hotel in Fitzroy on Sunday, June 21. It's an all-ages event. Kids under 12 are free. So, yes, she will live. She is something wonderful to witness. Ajak Kwai. All right, we are rolling up towards the 8 o'clock news. And, of course, Jacinta Parsons coming in. She'll take you through to midday. But let's check in with Daniel Sherwin-Simpson. Good morning, Daniel. What can we expect weather-wise?
2: Yeah, good morning, Brian. It was a very warm night. In fact, it was the second warmest June night in Melbourne on record overnight. We just didn't break the record of 16.1. Today, we're on for the temperatures staying relatively similar through the morning, a lot of cloud. And then as we move into the afternoon, you might see some spots about the northern and southern suburbs. But this real rainy front that you might have heard about, that's expected to come through in the late afternoon and then through the evening. As we move behind it into tomorrow, the temperatures will drop back a little bit, Brian.
1: All right, yes, I thought it was pretty warm last night. In fact, wandered out to the car this morning at about 5:30, pretty happily. Daniel Sherwin-Simpson, thank you so much. Thank you to Adam. Thank you to Marnie. Jacinta Parsons is coming up. She will be on your radio. I hang around for a little bit. I think I've found a croquet poem too, which I'm a little bit excited about reading to you. But thanks for your company today.

0: last night, where about 30 anti-racism demonstrators had gathered outside. There was a significant police presence surrounding the event. No arrests were made, but a 22-year-old man was moved on. Senator Hanson says many Victorians are unhappy with Premier Jacinta Allen, and she says they're desperate to move out of the state.
1: The people will have their say at the next election. I think that's very important. She'll be judged on her performance as Premier for the state. But what I'm seeing here, and she's going to struggle to even keep her seat, hold her seat, and I've heard rumours that they will oust her before the election. Yeah.
0: Iran's leadership says a possible interim peace deal to end the war with the United States is in its final stages. America's editor John Lyons reports.
2: In a televised address, Iran's foreign minister Abbas Araghchi says the details of a preliminary agreement to end the war with the US have been approved by Iran's supreme leader. The interim deal involves the end of the blockade on the Strait of Hormuz and a 60-day ceasefire. A senior US official says Iran would receive sanctions relief depending on its compliance with demands laid out in a memorandum of understanding. The official says such a deal was now 80% possible and may be signed in coming days. He says no upfront financial payment will be given to Iran for any preliminary deal to end the war. John Lyons, ABC News, Washington.
0: Further raising the prospect of imminent peace, the Prime Minister of Pakistan says the US and Iran have agreed to the final text of a deal to end the war. Shahbaz Sharif, a key mediator, says peace has never been as close and Pakistan is working with both sides on the next steps. Victoria's Peak Aboriginal Legal Service says it's gravely concerned the state's tough new bail laws could lead to another death in custody. Changes made in March last year to the Bail Act were introduced to target repeat offenders in response to ballooning crime rates. The changes have resulted in fewer people being granted bail, which community legal services say is leaving some on remand stuck in police cells for weeks at a time. Rajini Jayakumar says the Victorian Aboriginal Legal Service says the conditions in police cells can be dangerous.
3: We are really worried that there will be a death in custody, and that's because these facilities are just not equipped to provide the kind of medical care and attention that many of our community members in police cells are experiencing.
0: Premier Jacinta Allen says the situation shows her government's new bail laws are working by prioritising community safety above all else. A teenager is in a critical condition after three cars collided near the Victoria-New South Wales border. A van and two four-wheel drives collided on Murray River Road at Walwa around a quarter to four yesterday afternoon. A 13-year-old passenger in the van was flown to a Melbourne hospital with life-threatening injuries. A 50-year-old man who was driving the van was also flown to hospital with serious injuries. To sport, and World Cup co-host Canada has kicked off its FIFA Men's World Cup campaign with a 1-1 draw against Bosnia and Herzegovina in Toronto. The ABC's national sports reporter David Mark is in Vancouver.
4: Canada has never won a World Cup match. It's been in two World Cup finals before, so ranked a lot higher than Bosnia. So look, they're the home team and they would have been the favourite and they would have been desperate to get a win. But it was actually Bosnia and Herzegovina that got on the scoreboard first. They scored in the 21st minute through a lovely header. Canada probably had the best of the play in the first half but couldn't score, had a couple of chances. A very near one came off the post, but they came on after half-time, again dominated the play and finally scored an absolutely lovely goal striker, hitting a beautiful shot which took a minor deflection, but that equalised and that was the score at the end of the day.
0: In the AFL, Gold Coast has suffered its third loss in a row, going down by 45 points to Geelong at Cadinia Park. To the weather, there's a severe weather warning for damaging winds for parts of the northeast. Western South Gippsland, Central, East Gippsland, Southwest and Wimmera forecast districts. There's a strong wind warning for the Bays, West Coast, Central Coast and Central Gippsland Coast. Cloudy around the state with areas of rain in the west extending eastwards during the morning. Rain clearing in the southwest during the late afternoon, then contracting to eastern Victoria tonight. Cloudy in Melbourne, a very high chance of rain, most likely during this afternoon and evening. A top of 16, partly cloudy tomorrow, 15. It's 16 degrees now. ABC News.
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9: Good morning, Dan Belling from Transport Victoria. In Sunshine West, it's slowing at the end of the M80 Ring Road Altona bound. A lane remains closed on the ramp to reach the Prince's Freeway towards Geelong. Damaged in a truck rollover last Saturday. Strong and damaging winds today. Speeds over the Westgate Bridge have now been dropped to 60. Please make sure your load is secure before setting off and watch out for debris on the roads. In Fitzroy North, Holden Street, the extension of Brunswick Road, closed eastbound between Nicholson Street and St George's Road. Crews are repairing a burst water main. Swing a left there and take Blythe Street and Atherton Road instead. Buses replacing trains on the Stony Point line due to vandalism, and there's planned works impacting several train lines across the weekend, including a closure of the Metro Tunnel. Buses are replacing trains on the Frankston, Cranbourne and Pakenham lines between Caulfield and the city, while on the Sunbury line you'll need to change to a Werribee or Williamstown line train at Footscray. That's the latest traffic and transport at 6 minutes past eight.
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11: Ah, hello. Just gently first. Just a gentle little hello. Don't get frightened. I mean, your alarm has already gone on, surely. Because who does put it on at 6:06? Do that, actually, if you don't want to hear what's going on in the world and you would like to just pretend we're in a bubble of love. That's a lot to say to you, well, perhaps while you're still in bed. But it's beautiful out there. If you've had the chance to see the sky, my goodness, she was putting on a show where I live today, like that beautiful, deep pink. Your roll call is already coming through, of course, and I will be reading out roll call in just a moment, and we'll try and get through as many as we can when Brian Nankervis returns to the studio and just keeps me company while my brain finds its way forth. Look, I'm of two minds today. I would actually say most likely that you will be choosing a Hercule Dercule at 8:30 if you're not out of bed. I'm suggesting today is an out-of-bed day. You've got that pass. You can resist, but know that you are, okay? I'd love to know whether you have actually, because there's usually like a vibe with everyone that there is no Hercule Dercule or there is. Today I feel like you're out and about. Coming up on the show today, truffles. Sorry, I shouldn't talk to you yet because we get, but come in. No, come in. You can't gasp at me like that. You know what? You're a hippie?
12: Yes.
11: Are you there?
12: Proud.
11: You are a hippie?
12: Proud hippie.
11: You are rock and roll?
12: Yes.
11: You are capitalist?
12: Oh.
11: I don't know, you're
12: interesting.
11: Not.
12: Interesting.
11: You know, I just like that word at the moment.
12: I've got a mortgage.
11: Yeah, but, I mean, hey, we're in a system.
12: Yeah.
11: That's not your fault.
12: Okay.
11: You have to. You got to participate.
12: Yeah.
11: Maybe. Anyway, but you dabble in, you know, the finer things of life as well, don't you?
12: Culinary arts.
11: And the theatre.
12: Yes.
11: You know, talk to me about the truffle and your excitement and why you gasped.
12: Well, because I have an interesting relationship with the truffle, and I object to it recently, and someone who is an expert on food said, I think it might be the way you are consuming it. I said, well, you know, a little bit of truffle oil here and there.
11: Where do you truffle oil?
12: Well, perhaps with a cheese.
11: With your Dauphinois?
12: Maybe in
11: Remember when I found out that you were a Dauphinois guy?
12: Yeah.
11: This is what I mean. The reveal of your...
12: The reveal.
11: Your little special side hustles.
12: Yeah.
11: It's quite something.
12: And so someone said, no, don't have it as an oil. Have it as it is, as it exists in its pure form.
11: As a truffle.
12: Yes. Correct.
11: Suck the oil from the marrow of the truffle.
12: Actually have the truffle itself. And so that sharp intake of breath was me remembering that I had made a commitment to this person.
11: How long
12: to
11: ago?
12: To avoid the week and a half.
11: That's a recent commitment.
12: Yeah, yeah.
11: Why were you talking about truffles with this person? Like, that's the sort of thing I mean. What sort of characters are you hanging around with where truffle is a chat point?
12: Well, it's
11: and how one consumes them
12: approach, isn't it? I think we got onto truffles via winter, via foraging in a forest.
11: Stop it. Who, again, I'm just going to go back again and just sort of, because I love you.
12: Yeah.
11: It's beautiful to know that you are out in the world conversing about the forage and the truffle.
12: That's right.
11: Foraging is such an evocative word, isn't it?
12: You know, I'm never happier than when I'm foraging.
11: When do you forage?
12: I forage in the morning. I forage in the evening.
11: And I forage at supper time.
12: Supper time.
11: No, but honestly, do you forage? Is that just like a wistful, romantic idea for a poet?
12: I think it is.
11: Okay.
12: I probably, in reality, I last foraged in, say...
11: 73.
12: No, oh, 84.
11: Where did you forage back in the day?
12: The forage of 84.
11: Whereas I come from the side of the tracks where I was taken out to ferret. Yes. Well, we weren't foraging for truffles.
12: Hang on.
11: We were gathering rabbits to eat. Oh, sorry, everyone. That's too much, isn't it?
12: Do you know about ferret legging?
11: No.
12: It's a sport in the UK, I think in Northern England, where participants are required to place a ferret down their pants.
11: Stop it.
12: And the winner is the one
11: who can stand it.
12: Stand it for the longest. The bottom of their pants must be tight around the ankles.
11: That is
12: preventing
11: horrible.
12: Preventing the ferret from escaping. And underwear, yes or no?
11: Have to.
12: No.
11: Wow. Wow.
12: Ferret legging.
11: Have you hung out with a ferret?
12: Never. Actually, Uncle Rex, I reckon, took me out. It's the only time I've ever been part of a rabbit shooting experience.
11: Well, I wouldn't have expected you would have done much more.
12: Well, that's right. I did it once and I said, this is not for me. But he used ferrets.
11: Yeah,
12: Uncle Rex.
11: Yes.
12: Rex Saxby.
11: Got on your Rexy.
12: That
11: is like one of the trauma memories of my life. The
12: is
11: other
12: it?
11: One, was going fishing with my dad late at night doing surf fishing. Just the horror of not being able to see anything and then pulling in a stingray, you know, and not knowing what it is. Horror.
12: Which surf beach?
11: Look.
12: I'm pushing you here, but I'm thinking West Coast.
11: Yeah, probably.
12: Maybe Ocean Grove, where you love to go now.
11: No, that wasn't a scene for us. Maybe Warrnambool.
12: Oh, all the way down there.
11: Oh, yeah. That's origin points.
12: Surf fishing at night.
11: Yeah.
12: That's exciting.
11: Is it, though? Not when you're nine. It's not fun.
12: It's
11: you feel
12: exciting,
11: like, because what you've got in your mind is all the people that are ready to come out of the dunes and shiv you.
12: Something about fathers and fishing, isn't there? My dad took me up to the Goulburn River. It feels like it was every Friday night for about 5 or 6 years, but it was probably once a month for 2 or 3 years with the aforementioned Uncle Rex.
11: And he's been involved in a few things here, hasn't he?
12: He has indeed, Uncle
11: Is he
12: Rex.
11: Still? He's not with us.
12: He looked like a trout. He had great stories about tickling trout in Lake Eucanbean and also playing cricket with Dad on the beach in New Guinea while the jungle behind them burned.
11: Hang on, one more.
12: Well,
11: did
12: they
11: Uncle
12: were in the
11: Rex,
12: army together.
11: I don't want to know about anything about the burning woods.
12: Uncle Rex?
11: Did Uncle Rex, was he in love? Did he have a lover?
12: Yeah. Auntie
11: Nance.
12: Rex and Nance.
11: That's all I got for you. So that's what happens when Brian comes in and I'm trying to tell you what's on the show. Truffle hunting with Carolyn Blackman. What a sidestep that is. And then, of course, Joe Toscano joins us after 9 a.m. If this is kind of a news to you, it was a respectful move to put our fruit and veggies hero of probably 30 years service to this station at a place at 9:05 when we talk about capsicums, she's got time. So that will be happening there. And last thing to give you a little heads up about, do you remember River Ahmed, Afghan-Australian woman who came on the show and we all got our minds blown. We had no idea we were about to encounter an angel. You know those times where you're like, whoa. I asked her, why are you climbing Everest? She was climbing Everest and she was raising money not only for Afghan refugees for education here, but also mental health. She had some really tragic things happen with her brother. He died by suicide. The story goes on. And it was one of the most extraordinary moments for all of us here on ABC Radio Melbourne Saturday. She climbed the mountain.
12: She did it.
11: And she put an ABC hat on when she was up there.
12: No.
11: And sent me a photo. Anyway, she's coming on to talk about how that all was.
12: Oh, wonderful. She summited, which I believe is the correct term.
11: I prefer we didn't say that here.
12: Summited.
11: Am I thinking of mounting?
12: Perhaps. I think you are. Yeah.
11: So that's my problem.
12: Yeah.
11: Wow. Okay, so that's that.
12: Great.
11: Great show, 8:15. Okay, one more thing.
12: Yes.
11: Croquet.
12: Oh, croquet.
11: Did you play it?
12: I played it in a sort of knockabout adult Sunday afternoon fashion, but not with any real precision or rules. But I have played frisbee at the croquet court in Cowes, just out of Cowes. And I tell you what,
11: hang on, that croquet surface. There is a croquet court?
12: Oh, yes, there is. There's a croquet club in Cowes. Oh, it's huge.
11: Well, that's it. I mean, I thought it was the game of ye oldie times.
12: Oh, no.
11: I know there would likely be a resurgence because how much fun is croquet? Oh,
12: yeah.
11: But really? I didn't know there were courts. Yeah. Are they called courts?
12: Well, I would imagine it's a croquet field.
11: Yeah.
12: A croquet...
11: A field. Jambalama. A field.
12: I think...
11: That's not a field,
12: no,
11: it's mate.
12: Not quite it's right.
11: Where do you play?
12: Lawn. A croquet lawn.
11: That's it.
12: Yeah.
11: Okay. So anyway, today on the show,
12: we
11: are going to meet 101-year-old croquet champion who's about to go, I'm just making this up now, but for the top prize.
12: No, I think you're right.
11: She is
12: registering to be the oldest sporting record holder in the world.
11: Do you know what?
12: Perhaps.
11: Like, this is the thing.
12: Is it Beverly?
11: It's Beth.
12: Beth?
11: Beth. It's May.
12: Yep.
11: Okay, May. Anyway, so she's coming on. But what's interesting is, you know, you sort of dream. You and I dreamt of getting a Walkley. That dream's not over.
12: Yeah.
11: I don't know how we'll get one, but we will. That you've gone your whole stretch. Like the whole gamut, like maybe she's got 2 to 3, let's be fair. But you've got to 101 and you've done that thing that perhaps you dreamt of your whole life to get a record.
12: It took 100 years, but you got it.
11: Like that deserves another layer of recognition, doesn't it?
12: Oh, yes.
11: Like, wow. Anyway, incredible.
12: Oh, that's exciting.
11: Yeah.
12: So she's coming up on the show.
11: Yeah. That's what's happening later on in the show. So stick around. We have got roll call. We've got to get to it. But all what right. I want to say to you before anything, would you read me a croquet poem?
12: I would love to. Now, I wanted to write one, but I just didn't feel that I had the life experience to do that. So I found one from Gregory Joseph Fiolotte. Croquet. You've always let me win at croquet. And I could never figure out why, until the day I saw you smile into the sun and move your lips in silence and wink to a passing cloud and purposely hit the ball astray.
11: I've never done this, but I need that poem again.
12: It's short.
11: It's so beautiful. I just need to get in there. Hang on. Go for it.
12: Croquet.
11: Mm.
12: You've always let me win at croquet, and I could never figure out why, until the day I saw you smile into the sun and move your lips in silence and wink to a passing cloud and purposely hit the ball astray.
11: Are you going to, like, that's a demolishingly beautiful poem. Brian, where did you find that? Who's the author?
12: I found that. The author is Gregory Joseph Fiolotte. I will try and click on this link and see if I can get you a little bit of information. Gregory
11: Joseph
12: Fiolotte.
11: This is such riveting radio.
12: Fiolotte. No.
11: You know what? We've got time.
12: It's a poem that is testifying that sport can divide a nation. Sport can divide a crowd, but sport on a very, very basic level, can bring us together and it can make you feel good about yourself just by letting someone else win.
11: Are you crying again? You're talking a lot about breakups, but that's beautiful.
12: Yeah, that's
11: mate,
12: gorgeous.
11: You've changed us today.
12: My pleasure.
11: Joining us in Mornington is Kate. Hello, Kate.
13: Good morning.
12: Oh, morning, Kate.
11: You, have you flipped your legs out?
13: Absolutely not. I'm well and truly ensconced in the hurkle-durkle under the covers.
11: Oh, my God. So are we currently, because it does sound very cosy right now, we're in...

Good morning, Melissa Brown with ABC News. One Nation leader Pauline Hanson says her biggest membership for the party is coming from Victoria, where she says the state is desperate for change. The senator spoke to the media ahead of her fundraiser in South Melbourne.

0: bed with you.
1: You are. You certainly are.
0: This is Citizen Reporting. Talk to me about the bed setup. I want to know if you're a duvet, a blanket, a sheet, over the top that goes before the duvet, which is a thing. Oh, I've never said duvet before.
1: Yes. Sheet.
0: Tell me everything, please.
1: Duvet, definitely, yes. No, sheet, then the duvet.
0: Yeah.
1: Absolutely.
0: Quality of your sheets. Really... Are you up to a particular thread count, or are you linen?
1: Oh, I go between, to be honest. I do love linen. I really do love linen, though. But I go between. It just really depends on whatever comes out of the cupboard. But
0: look at you.
1: It is, yeah, I just, I love this concept of the Herkle Durkle. I don't know if you remember our original conversation, Jacinta.
0: It was you, wasn't it? You're the Herkle Durkle originator.
1: It was me. Yes,
0: this
1: it was.
0: So and you have changed all of us.
1: I think I've realised that now, and I adore listening to everyone else enjoying this lovely concept. And thank you for embracing it. It's fabulous.
0: Well, really, no, thank you for illuminating us to know that we can also make choices against the betterment of ourselves, you know?
1: Yes.
0: Yes.
1: I should be at the gym, and I will go eventually.
0: Nah, don't do it.
1: Yeah, okay.
0: Not today.
2: Kate, can I ask, did you invent the term Herkle Durkle? What's the background?
1: No, I didn't. The background is that I read it somewhere online. Maybe it came across Instagram. I can't remember. And when I read about the concept, I thought, I just love this idea because I really do love Saturday or Sunday mornings just pretending like I should be out of bed.
0: Yes.
1: But what I actually am doing is enjoying some downtime. You know, we all have such busy, busy lives, and it's nice to give yourself permission to have a little bit of downtime with a cup of tea and just enjoy that, some reading or some chatting. Yeah, and this morning I've had the most beautiful chat to the love of my life, who is currently in North Devon in the UK.
0: Oh, my God, I thought they were in the bed and you were about to do a big reveal.
1: No,
0: how fresh is this love? 30 years, 5 minutes?
1: No, it's actually 10 months.
0: Oh, that's when things are saucy.
1: Yeah, well, I'm missing him dreadfully, but he will be back in about 20 days.
0: Is he listening to us right now?
1: No, he's not. He's
0: let's send him something because, I mean, quite frankly, you're in situ. Do you want to send him a little message of love?
1: Oh, I absolutely do.
0: Okay, here we go. Kate is sending a message to the love of her life in Devon.
1: Yes, I certainly am. He is the love of
0: life. No, then you send the love.
2: You've got to do it.
0: You've got
2: it
0: to say
2: now,
0: something.
2: Kate.
0: I was just introducing.
2: That you had the intro.
0: Yeah. Oh, here we go.
2: Testify.
0: I'll do it again because you'll cut this bit out. He does not want to know you messed that up. Kate from Mornington is about to send a love message to the love of her life in Devon.
1: Okay. To the love of my life. You have changed my world. You have made my world so rich and so full of love, and I could never have imagined being in this place now at this point in my life.
0: Kate, I'm not even him and I want to marry you.
1: Yeah.
0: So if he's not into that, give me a call. Kate.
1: He may very well be.
0: Oh, how beautiful.
2: Hey, Kate, a text has just come in. Herkle Durkle is a 200-year-old Scottish phrase that means to lounge in bed long after it is time to get up. It's the cozy art of lingering under the covers to read, stretch, or just do absolutely nothing before facing the day. Blessings, Beth of Bayside.
0: And that's it. This is a freedom to rebel under a whole umbrella of legality that says you can, but you shouldn't.
1: Yeah.
0: Love it.
1: Yeah.
0: Kate, you keep snuggling. We're here for you today.
1: Oh, Jacinta and Brian, that's so lovely.
0: I love being in a bed that has a sheet before the doona. Thank you, Kate.
1: Oh, yeah. Okay, you have a wonderful morning.
0: We really will. We haven't done roll call, Brian.
2: Oh, come on.
0: No, we can't. Because we've got, a very special guest in. I've got very strong feelings about what we're about to talk about for so many happy times.
2: Yeah.
0: If I told you, and this is one of my, if Patrick from, where does he live, Mount Eliza? Is he in Fitri Gully now? I just had one of those moments. where he's been so many places. Anyway.

0: He would say, every tram story, we've never heard them before. This is a little bit like that.
1: Right.
0: I captained the Megahertz team back, the Community Cup.
1: Which is on tomorrow.
0: Well, this is why. I'm building.
1: Yeah.
0: I'm building. You kind of ruined it. Anyway, I captained the Megahertz team. We won for the first time in forever. Great feeling. Bad feeling, Mick Harvey wasn't happy. Good feeling, you know, imagine me, one of my first footy games ever, taking the team to victory. Bad feeling, I won the Taranto medal for being the funniest on the field.
1: That's the Dave Taranto.
0: Yeah, because I don't know how to play, and I ran after the ball for 4 hours or however long the game goes for. Talking to us today about the joys, the beautiful work of RecLink Australia and one of the most enjoyable activities on our calendar is the CEO of RecLink Australia, Dave Wells. Hello.
2: Hello, Jacinda. What other game could you possibly be the captain in and not know how to play?
1: Yes. And chase
0: Thank
1: a ball
0: you.
1: For days.
2: Chase a ball
0: Thank
2: for days.
0: You.
1: And be rewarded.
0: I also have to put another
2: you
0: bit of pain
2: welcome.
0: In. I'm a mega hurt, right?
2: Yep.
0: Tried, true, through the blood.
1: Yeah, good.
0: I have produced a human that I thought mother-daughter rules would apply for, but she's playing on Sunday for the Rock Dogs.
2: Oh, well, that's fantastic.
0: It's not fantastic,
2: Well, it's mother-daughter rules. She gets into the game.
0: Oh,
2: that's
0: yeah,
2: what matters.
0: But she earned it.
2: Yeah,
0: Dave, let's talk about Community Cup because it is, I mean, I remember Brian Nankervis with your Devo hats on running
1: yes.
0: backwards as an umpire.
1: 4 years, I think.
0: Did you?
1: Dino and I umpired with Peter Rosethorn 1 year, Rusty Bertha 1 year.
2: Very good.
1: Until I just knew that I couldn't do it anymore.
0: That's not true. You can. We'll get you back in fit.
1: Yeah.
0: But tell us what, I mean, RecLink has been doing incredible work in our community via sport for now how long and what is that work?
2: Yeah, for 35 years. And I was listening to you guys just before and you were speaking my language about all the sport things you were talking about. You were talking about fishing, you were talking about hiking up a mountain and summiting, which is very different than mounting, Jacinda. Yes, it is.
0: Thank you.
2: You were talking about croquet.
1: Yeah.
2: You were talking about a whole range of things. RecLink does all of those things. Not everyone has an Uncle Rex to take them fishing, do they? But we know that sport brings people together. It helps people. It makes them healthy. It helps their mental health. It helps them be socially included. Who does that for people who don't have an Uncle Rex or a parent or someone else around them doing it? RecLink does.
1: Yep.
2: And for 35 years, we've been running sports programs across Australia now. We run 350 sessions of sport every week for people who are facing all sorts of life challenges. You might be homeless, you might be a refugee to this country, you might have a disability. There's a whole range of reasons why people can't participate in mainstream sports programs. And so we run sport programs for them. And through those programs, we help them to access supports, we help them to access healthier lives and basically live a healthier life and hopefully put some downward pressure on the health system.
1: And Dave, also, we had Peter Cullen on the radio an hour or so ago.
0: Did you?
1: Yeah.
2: Did you?
1: Oh,
2: very good.
1: And he was suggesting that people can, when they come to the game at Victoria Park tomorrow, they can also bring any sports equipment that they don't need or toiletries.
2: Yes.
1: And leave them at Victoria Park.
2: They can. So one of the things about RecLink is that we partner with 400 organisations across Australia to do what we do. It'd be one of the largest networks of organisations actually delivering programs together. One of those is the Asylum Seeker Resource Centre, who are doing a collection of toiletries and other things that refugees and people seeking asylum to Australia might need.
1: Yep.
2: We also collect sports equipment and we recycle that sports equipment back into use out in the community through those not-for-profits and charities that we partner with. And so tomorrow, right inside the gate, as you come in the gates, if you bring a clean pair of boots and a nice ball or something like that, you can actually donate them. And of course, toiletries and other things that people might need. So we've got some big bins there. Just chuck it in the
1: Brilliant.
2: Bin. Someone will be there to thank you.
1: Brilliant.
0: And
1: yeah.
0: it reflects the game on Sunday, the Community
2: yes.
0: Cup. It reflects the spirit of RecLink in that way of inclusion. Hello, your captain that didn't know how to play football, but had a lot of heart. Rock Dogs are made up of some of the dirtiest musicians in the city and sometimes beyond when they call in some favours.
2: Yes, yes.
0: And the beautiful Megahertz, it's community radio.
2: It is community
0: broadcasters.
2: Radio.
0: Yes. I just want to point out, the pool of dirty Rock Dogs is much larger than the very tiny
1: yeah,
0: little pond
1: right.
0: of community broadcasters, but they make a show of it.
2: They have no shortage of players themselves.
0: As long as Chris
2: days.
0: Gill
2: Although,
0: is on the field.
2: I'm sure you'd still get a game just

0: I'm sure.
1: No, this is what I've been campaigning for. Now that we've got Bob Murphy on the ABC,
0: yes,
1: I just want to open this up for also government broadcasters. Oh. We're of spirit.
0: Well, you'll have to talk to Triple R or PBS about that,
1: not,
0: I'm sure.
1: I've tried. Yeah. They're not going to do it.
2: It would be
1: so
2: tough.
1: On Sunday, we come down to Vic Park.
0: Yes.
1: Should we get tickets before we get there?
0: Yep, get tickets online. They're online right now. They're still for sale. You can get tickets at the gate, but it's a little bit more costly at the gate. Kids are free.
3: Yeah.
0: Little kids are free. So come on down with your kids.
2: Tomorrow at Victoria Park.
0: Tomorrow at Victoria Park. The gates open at 11 a.m. The music will start. The game will start at about 2-ish. Make sure you're there for the entry of the teams and the coming out of the teams. The cheerleaders go nuts. And it's just, it's the most ridiculous thing you've ever seen in sport in your life. But it is the highlight of my day as the teams come out.
1: Yeah, I don't think anyone watches the football, but it's a wonderful spectacle in the middle of the field.
0: Yes.
1: Having that going on. It's a really special time in our city.
2: Yeah.
1: It's when grassroots supports grassroots, really.
0: Yes,
1: and congratulations on continued excellence with Reclink, who've been doing this work. And really that, it's like Paulie Stewart.
2: Yeah.
1: And working at the Salvation Army doing music during the day for people who are finding themselves living rough or whatever.
0: Yep.
1: This is genuine inclusion and stuff in life that really matters to us.
0: It is. It's inclusion at its best, and
2: yep,
0: we absolutely love it.
2: Good on you, Dave.
1: Dave Wells, you're doing all right, kid. CEO of Reclink Australia, thank you so much for joining us. It's on at Victoria Park. You can feel like you did back in the day, Brian, when Jezelenko,
2: you beauty,
1: was on that field and support a really important organisation, but also probably jump onto the website if you can't get there and buy a ticket in a donation. Is that right, Dave?
0: Yeah,
1: I just went off piste.
0: You can certainly buy
1: there
0: a ticket in donation if you like, or you could just make a donation on the website as well. It's fantastic.
1: That's what I sort of meant.
0: Yeah.
1: It's hard.
0: Yeah.
1: Thank you. Thank you very much, Dave Wells, CEO of Reclink Australia. And I am so excited to say it's 8:33 and it's time now for news headlines with Melissa Brown.
4: Good morning, Jacinta and Brian. Iran's leadership says a possible interim peace deal to end the war with the United States is in its final stages. Further raising the prospect of imminent peace, the Prime Minister of Pakistan, a key mediator in the talks, says the US and Iran have agreed to the final text of a deal to end the war. Pauline Hanson denies a last-minute change of venue for last night's One Nation fundraiser in Melbourne was due to planned protests. About 30 anti-racism demonstrators gathered outside the new South Melbourne venue after the event was moved from Moonee Ponds. A One Nation spokesperson initially told the ABC that the last-minute change of plans was due to planned protests, but Senator Hanson later denied that, saying it was because the original venue was overbooked. Victoria's Peak Aboriginal Legal Service says it's gravely concerned the state's tough new bail laws could lead to another death in custody. Changes were made in March last year to target repeat offenders in response to ballooning crime rates. There are now fewer people being granted bail, which community legal services say is leaving some stuck in police cells for weeks at a time. And in the World Cup, co-host Canada and Bosnia and Herzegovina have drawn their opening game of the tournament in Toronto at 1-1. And in the AFL, Gold Coast has suffered its third loss in a row, going down by 45 points to Geelong at Kardinia Park. Rain developing in Melbourne, a top of 16. More news at 9 o'clock.
1: What you might not have picked up is the texture, the quality of that beautiful voice that you know so well, Melissa Brown from ABC News. She's in the room, Brian. She's here.
2: She's there. And we're delighted.
1: This isn't our first time of this, though, is it?
4: No, no.
1: We did it once before.
4: It was back, yeah.
1: And it's always really delightful when we take off the mask of the newsreader and we find out the woman that lives beneath. Welcome, Melissa Brown.
4: Thank you.
1: Today we've been talking about, what have we been talking
2: about?
1: Well,
2: we've ranged through a number
1: ferrets?
2: Of topics.
1: Have ferrets, you anything for ferrets?
2: Truffles, croquet.
1: Do you have croquet? Also, later in the show, we're going to be talking about weddings.
2: Oh, you're joking.
1: Yeah, now, how you do them cheap. So we'll talk about that in a moment, get some ideas from you about reducing costs. But Melissa Brown, we bring you in here today to participate in what Mary McDonald is quite evil in doing. She's so competitive. Explain to me that you know her in the newsroom.
4: Yes.
1: Talk to me because she's so gorgeous.
4: I'm going to let you in on a little secret.
1: Yes.
4: She comes back down to the newsroom from these sessions and bullies us all into voting for her songs.
1: Brian Nankervis, can you believe what you're hearing? Isn't that shocking?
2: It's a campaign.
4: I know.

0: You all think she's this wonderful, lovely person.
1: I do not think that.
0: Cutthroat.
1: She's currently in somewhere like Borneo.
0: Yes.
1: We'll find out more about that in a couple of weeks. I don't even know when she's back. But Melissa Brown, you are playing the role of Mary McDonald, the good version. Mm-hmm. And today, because we're meeting up again with the beautiful River Ahmed, who climbed Mount Everest. Oh, I can't wait to see her. We're going to be doing songs about climbing. Mm-hmm. Melissa, you go first. I know that's a lot of pressure for you. Have you played this game with us before?
0: I have not. This is my first time.
1: So good. Getting to know Melissa Brown through a musical frame. Continue.
0: Well, I tried to come up with something very clever. I didn't want to be obvious. I was thinking of all sorts of ideas. I was thinking like the Jimmy Barnes version of Ain't No Mountain High Enough.
2: Ooh, nice. Oh, nice.
1: You went the Jimmy on that. Keep going.
0: I do like his version.
1: Yeah.
0: Controversial, maybe?
1: No.
0: But look, I just kept coming back to one that is a little bit obvious. It's Miley Cyrus, The Climb. Not that I'm a huge Miley fan in particular. It's just that when you're in this, if this song comes on in the car, you can't help but belt it out.
1: Can I say that we had that response from many people yesterday? I didn't even know what this song is.
0: Ah.
1: Or do I?
0: I think you'll know.

0: Oh, Melissa Brown. Sometimes you just have to surrender. Oh. Brian.
1: Yeah.
0: Oh, gosh, that was a really emotional, abrupt ending. Sorry, everyone. Tell me, though, for you, I'm sure you haven't done a deep dive into the Miley Cyrus catalogue.
1: Well, I feel I have by osmosis.
0: Okay,
1: because
0: so when
1: two,
0: you hear that.
1: The youngsters were mad for her. Yeah.
0: So tell me, though, does that move you? Can you open your Rolling Stone self?
1: You know what? It did. And when you said Miley Cyrus, I've got to admit that part of me went, But the more she built, the more she climbed, I thought, this is okay.
0: She climbs even higher than that, doesn't she? Is there a key change?
2: Oh, good
0: I'm
2: question.
0: I'm giving you a free
2: I'm
0: kick
2: I'm just
0: here.
2: Trying to picture myself driving along the freeway singing it in the car, and I think it does go higher.
1: I think it does.
0: And I think if anyone is listening right now, that's giving you a few extra points, which annoys me already. Miley Cyrus, The Climb, as thrown down by Melissa Brown. Brian Ankervis, what have you got?
1: Well, I went completely and utterly obvious, and I nearly stopped myself, and I thought, no. The ABC audience needs a chance to vote for a song from arguably the greatest movie ever made.

0: I mean, look up inspiration in the dictionary.
1: Look up excessive vibrato. Who's that? That's not Julie.
0: Well, it's not. That was my mistake at first, but the character was played by Peggy Wood. Of course, it's the mother of Bess from Sound of Music, but the song was dubbed by professional singer Marjorie Mackay. And a couple of chaps the other night over a roti got talking about the best movies ever made. And someone, we went through Wim Wenders, we went through The Third Man, Casablanca. Someone said, you know what? The Sound of Music is a magnificent film.
1: Did you all walk away slowly from that person?
0: Oh, no.
1: Isn't that beautiful, though? I mean, and sometimes you forget the classics that are so embedded in our fabric that we don't rate them. Is it, though? I mean, the bit where it changes and they're running away, that is quite good. And then the love.
0: It's a beautiful movie.
1: Okay, here we go. Look, we've all gone pretty much straight up. No one's doing anything fancy today.
0: We've gone obvious.
1: We've gone obvious. And they're running away. That is quite good. And then the love.
0: It's a beautiful movie.
1: Okay, here we go. Look, we've all gone pretty much straight up. No one's doing anything fancy today.
0: We've gone obvious.
1: We've gone obvious. And, of course, I've gone for the Marvin Gaye and Tammy Terrell version of Ain't No Mountain High Enough.
0: Good. Listen.

0: Beautiful. Can't do anything better than that, you would think. Ain't No Mountain High Enough. That is the Marvin Gaye and Tammy Terrell Vergeoir. Or is it their original? Is it Marvin's?
1: I reckon that's probably the original.
0: Yeah. So if you would like to make Melissa feel like she's welcome.
2: Exactly.
0: Oh, I don't want to put those stakes on it because then everyone will.
2: I'm the underdog here.
0: You're not really. I mean, you've got the brains in this family right now. Climb is the word if you want Miley Cyrus.
1: Yes.
0: Mountain. If you would like to go climb every mountain and go hard on that vibrato. And then you will also go high if you want to obviously choose a song that'll make you feel good today.
1: Yeah.
0: Melissa Brown, you have to say because we haven't done the roll call.
1: Can I just jump in? JP, I'm so excited to get to know Melissa Brown better. I will never forget the relief and joy in her news reading voice when she announced that little Cleo has been found. Remember that? Please tell her the impact it had on this audience, Fee in St Kilda.
2: That was one of my best moments out of my career, I think.
1: I bet it was.
2: But Sammy J pipped me to it just as I was coming to the news.
0: Hate that guy.
2: He announced it.
0: Hate that guy. Tell me about that, though. That's a really, this is a little like the uncovering of the newsreader, because we know you so well. Your voices are so important to us. When something like that happens, how do you keep yourself together because you know you are about to share something so significant?
2: Well, that one was even, the pressure was on even more because we'd just arrived at work. It was 4:30 in the morning and we realised Perth wasn't on because of the time difference. They weren't there. So we're like, it was counting down to the time I had to be on air. We're like, we had no time to really ring the network editor and say, who's going to write it? Who's getting to? So we had to write it here ourselves.
1: But the news had come through.
2: Yes.
1: The good news.
2: Yes. It was, it had broken sort of in the lead up.
1: Right.
2: And we were trying to confirm it without any of the contacts that they have over in Perth. And Fraser Fife, who's on sport today, he actually found the number for the Victoria, for Western Australia Police, and we confirmed it with like minutes to go before the bulletin. Then we had to write it all, having not had been across, you
1: of
2: know,
1: course.
2: The writing of the story for weeks. And then I ran into the studio with the paper in my hand, and I was so excited to tell the world that she'd been found. And then Sammy J came in 10 seconds before my news and said it, and I was like, No,
0: Sammy J. But how beautiful to hear that. Next time we get you in, we're going to ask you how you write a news, what are they called? News, it's not a story.
1: Bulletin.
2: News bulletin.
1: Yeah.
0: How you order them. Melissa Brown, you're that kind of girl, and we really love you in our lives. Thank you so much for joining us
1: this
0: morning.
2: Thank you.
0: It's coming up to 8:45. In a moment, we're going to be talking about weddings and how you can dial down on the costs. But we'd love to know, did you doily up? Did you make your own dried flower arrangements? Did you borrow a dress from an op shop or from a friend?
1: Did you doily?
0: I wasn't a doily. Like this was, it was non-doily
1: time.
0: Was yours
1: a sort of slightly left of centre wedding?
0: You know what? I always dreamed of a dress-up wedding and I wanted to come as cutlery, a fork and a knife, you know? How much fun would that be? Didn't do it. You've got to do that stuff in life, but it didn't happen. No, I made everything. I sewed all the dresses.
1: Oh, did you?
0: I pattern made them. And then my mum made my dress. And it was, I forgot that it was actually a really big deal. I was thinking about everything else, you know, people and love and stuff. And then when I actually came to present myself to a young man and ask him to dominate. No. I was so overwhelmed.
1: Oh, it's very, very emotional.
0: You married, didn't you?
1: Yeah. And one of the great days of our lives, two children with us walking up the red carpet.
0: You
1: Botanical Gardens
0: cad.
1: Afternoon. And we had a little hillbilly band, Headbilly Buzzard, played. Stephen Cummings sang a Bob Dylan song. And at a certain point in the afternoon, we had got a magician, a children's performer, who took all the children, there were about 50 children there, behind a beautiful house on the outskirts of the Botanical Gardens, and he did a one-hour show, and then the parents frolicked on the other side.
0: That's genius.
1: That's good.
0: I'm going to ask you one day, so I want you to think about this.
1: Yeah.
0: You have a beautiful relationship.
1: Yes.
0: What is the key?

0: Don't tell me now.
1: I'll let you know.
0: John joins us in Warburton. John, you got something for Brian.
2: Yes, good morning, comrades. Great show.
1: Yeah, good morning, John.
2: I have a bit of a challenge for you, Brian.
1: Oh, I like a challenge.
2: Well, it's to do with your show, you and JP, because you often talk about the spurtle.
0: Oh, yes.
2: Now, I have a challenge. Could you do a poem about Herkel Durkling with a spurkle?
1: Oh.
0: John, you're inspired.
1: John.
0: Okay, so Brian will return this today. You'll have a poem.
1: Not today. No,
0: I could do it.
1: I need 7 days.
2: Whenever.
0: John.
1: I need 7 days.
0: Do you need 7 days? I could whip one out for you in
1: could
0: 5
1: you?
0: Minutes. Yeah. Like now, it's come off the top of the dome. This is like rapping, John. Ready?
2: Yes.
0: There once was a girl who enjoyed the use of spurtle, but she was obsessed with the Herkel Durkle. Thus, she never arose. And what's the big rose? And she was never able to be in the throes of a Durkle and a spurtle and a Herkel.
1: Gorgeous.
0: Not bad. No, I mean, off the top of the dome.
1: Better than not bad.
2: Not bad. That's pretty good for the
0: dome stuff. I got scared around Rose.
1: Yeah.
0: Hey, John, great. All right, next week, Brian will bring us the Herkel Durkle.
1: Is there a pen?
0: Oh, yeah, there's a pen.
1: Yeah, pass that
0: John,
1: over.
0: Have you got a pen? Can you hand it to Brian? Thank you, John.
3: Thank you, John.
0: We're going to do a roll call real swift as in just a moment. AJ joins us from Dimboola. Hi, AJ.
4: G'day, Brian. G'day, Jacinda.
1: Hello.
0: It's good to hear your voice.
4: As you know, I'm from Dimboola, but I go up and down the East Coast a fair bit, and I've just started my winter sojourns, and I've been to two new places I've never been to before. One was Dunedoo, which was yesterday.
0: Dunedoo.
4: I'm in Coonabarra Brand.
1: Oh.
4: And now I'm on my way to the Sunshine Coast. But I would like to say, Brian, I heard yesterday you were saying about Stephen Cummings should be in the Hall of Fame.
0: Yes.
4: And I absolutely concur with you. He is one of Australia's under-recognised songwriter performers. And I remember back to the early 80s and the Commodore Hotel in Sandringham. If it wasn't sports, it would have been Broderick Smith, Big Combo, Ozzy Crawl.
1: Jojo Zepp.
4: Jojo's, exactly, and he was, that one album, which I can't remember the name of, which I do own, just every track on that is
1: Love
4: living
1: Town,
4: in inner city, any city, Melbourne, during that particular time.
1: Look, AJ, if I can imagine you driving through the Warrumbungal Ranges, listening to She Set Fire to the House or You, Jane, or Some Prayers Are Answered, I will be a very happy person.
4: No, probably the first thing I'm going to put on this morning is a little bit of, I'm just taking off now, it's a little bit of Counting Crows.
0: Oh, that's an interesting twist. Hey, but AJ, this is awkward, but we're on the radio, so perhaps don't put it on.
4: Oh, no.
0: Do you know what I'm saying? I don't want to compete with Counting Crows this morning because I know who's not going to win that, and that's me.
4: No, but that's the one I'm cue, as you would say, that's what I'm cueing at the moment.
1: Yeah, good on you, AJ.
0: AJ, thank you for everything about that. Dunny do, Dunny don't.
1: Dunny don't.
0: I love a Dunny do, Dunny don't. 9:12. We've got a roll
1: on,
0: call. Now,
1: cracking.
0: Focus.
1: Oh,
0: no, we
1: call?
0: Have to roll call.
1: Okay.
0: You can't promise a roll call and then not deliver. We will be talking about weddings. Great texts are already coming through about how you made a cheaper wedding happen. But, let's go.
1: Good morning, JP. Dr. JP and Brian about to go set up our worm farm. Excitement abounds. Thank you for your attention to this matter. Patrick from Ferntree Gully.
0: Peter of Marrickville wants to know, JP, did you just say bediment because of the bed situation? I sincerely hope so. I didn't, but I wish I had.
1: Excellent. Blessings indeed, Kate. Good morning, Jacinta and Brian. Definitely Herkel Durkling going on in my household today. Much love, Kirsty from Richmond.
0: The Essendon Croquet Club, utterly delightful, gentle folk, though tough on the lawn. Great fun with the football, VFL AFLW playing on the Windy Hill ground adjoining. So good, says Mim.
1: It's Val, and I'm here Herkel Durkling. I've been up and watched Red in the morning, Shepherd's Warning, sunrise back to bed with warm toast and a cuppa, and a drooling red heeler still on the bed doing her own Herkel Durkling, staring at me, saying, "Where's mine?" Thank you for the poem, Brian. Yes, thank you. Oh, it's time to get out of bed and play croaky.
0: After Do you creaming, say croaky? I think that's croquet, right. It's
1: sorry,
0: croquet, yeah.
1: After creaming of the opposition last week, I think what? I shall wink at a cloud.
0: Hang on. I want to come out with Val and croaky. So there's lots of joy coming in through croquet. Danny remembers the fondest of things as a child on the lawn at the Maryland Hotel in Marysville.
1: Jenny and Steph are happy to be early to the roll call. A croquet green, perhaps.
0: I love it. Oh, yeah, that's the probably green. Good. Yeah. Vis-a-vis truffles and foraging, happy memories of mushrooming in my cow paddocks at Pernham. That's where my mother is from. Also, I have a croquet set. Used to set it up in the orchard on the farm. Oh, that's so beautiful. Had it since I was 13. That's from Meg in Ptoop in Warrnambool, listening online with delay. Hope I haven't missed the moment. So, like, we should check back with her in 30 seconds when she hears it, but that's not going to work that way.
1: Trudy says, can you ask River her thoughts on what humans are doing to that mountain, i.e. Everest? Queues of people, rubbish everywhere. Having been there, does she think people need to go there or can we let the mountain rest?
0: Judith loved your poem about croquet, says it's very sophisticated. I always think of Alice in Wonderland when thinking of croquet.
1: Oh, yes. Louise says family. No, she says there's a club near you, Brian, the Elwood Croquet Club in Head Street. Absolutely, just along from Waddy Watson.
0: Family ferrets in Swan Hill and Melton when it was the country, says Anne. Confused and joyful about that text.
1: Thank you. Good morning, JP and Brian, from a greyish morning here in Glen
0: Normanston. It's Patrick.
1: Special cheese for you this morning, Brian. Thank you.
0: That's gorgeous. Good morning, JP. Jared and Massenden just woke up. You did not miss roll call because it's late today.
1: Morning, JP and Brian. Enjoying a solo Herkel Durkel, listening to your lovely voices and the rain that's already arrived in Warrnambool on my roof. Oh, have a lovely day.
0: Make that sound more beautiful. Brian, you need to visit Flinders Truffle Farm Gate, open weekends now, and taste real truffles and even truffle chock tops. From a proud mum. I love a mum text.
1: Thank
0: Go, Brian.
1: You. Hi, Brian and Jacinta. There's a beautiful Italian movie called Trifole about said truffle.
0: Morning, JP. Hope you're well. Sadly, there is way too much on to the do list for any serious Herkel Durkling. Coffee and potential sanity awaits. Chookers, JP. Oh, thank you, Joe.
1: Top of the morning to you, Dr. JP and Brian. Thank you for your gentle good morning. We are enjoying the Herkel Durkle until your stated time of 8:30, as there will be limited Herkel Durkling in our household with both Australia and Scotland to watch in the World Cup. Have a lovely day and a big hello to Patrick from Glen Normanston too. Cheerio from Lionel.
0: That's what I love, is when the family talks to each other. Is there a better morning of the week than a Saturday morning with Jacinta and Brian?
1: Oh,
0: I didn't
1: lovely.
0: Even write that. I think not. Thank you for being my highlight morning of the week, Gigi. Thank you, Gigi.
1: Priscilla says, good morning, lovely JP and lovely Brian. The teen walked to his Saturday job today, open brackets finally, exclamation mark, close brackets. So having a little Herkel Durkel before starting the day.
0: I saw, good morning. Today is race car preparation day. Wish me luck, Eric and Warrigal. Who knew he was up to that sort of stuff? You know what we're going to have to do?
1: What are we going to have to
0: Stop
1: do?
0: Stop there.
1: Okay.
0: Stop it. You've got to stop sometimes. We are going to, although I do need to let everyone know that the teen walked to his Saturday job today, so having a little Herkel Durkel, that's Priscilla, who has to get out of bed often and go in her pyjamas to drop him off. I've got to get to Darcy Allen, who's going to add to our conversation
1: Come on.
0: About weddings.
1: Good
0: Cheap
1: luck.
0: Them. No.
1: Take care.
0: Don't point your finger at
1: love
0: me with
1: you.
0: That much love.
1: That much. A yeah. wave.
0: Brian. Love you.
1: Love you.
0: It's 7 minutes to 9 a.m. Ah, we've been very much enjoying just lounging around with you today. But what we really need to talk to you about is basically cheap weddings. Did you have one? How did you make it happen? What did you cut costs on? We've already got the best texts ever coming through around that. 1-300-222-774. Let's talk about it. Let's gather a little community knowledge here. Dried flowers, used dresses, don't invite anyone, all of the above. But small weddings is also a way. Joining us is Darcy Allen, the General Manager at Easy Weddings. Hello, Darcy.
3: Hi, JP. Thanks for having me this morning.
0: Oh, sorry. We got so excited about everything. There's so many great savings suggestions coming through. But obviously, this is all about small stuff.
3: Absolutely.
0: Oh, that's it. Thank you for joining us. No, the way people are saving on, you know, the big expense is actually just cutting down that guest list. But how hard is that?
3: It is. Well, there's a couple of ways you can do it. So the average guest number in Australia for a wedding now is actually 85 people. So it has traditionally been at that 100 to 110 mark. So what we're finding is, you know, being that the venue reception, which is your food, your beverage and your venue hire, that's normally about half, if not one third of the total cost of the wedding. So imagine if you're cutting 20 to 25 people off that list, it's actually quite a significant saving. So we're really seeing a bit of a trend in what I call a

0: almost a better kind of provocation. How do you cut? You know, like, and then how do you explain the cut? How do you tell the people in your life they're not part of the wedding? This was like when James Valentine had his living wake, and I talked to him on the phone and I said, how many people at your living wake, James Valentine? And he said, 180. And then I said to him, so that put me at what, 181? And he said, no, 220. How do we deal with that, Darcy?
1: Look, I think there's quite a few ways you can do it. One of the easiest ways, if you can't have the conversation, is plan a destination wedding, because organically there's a big chunk of people that'll drop off.
0: That's so good, right?
1: Yes. And then they're apologising to you because they can't make it, when in reality you didn't want them there anyway.
0: Oh, that is so evil and fantastic coming out of you. So, I mean, micro weddings are the way to go. Are they as satisfying as and, you know, having big, fun weddings where there's, you know, the second cousins that you barely ever see?
1: I think so, honestly, because if you think about it, you know, the 30 or 40 people around you on the dance floor at the end of the night are the people that you want there, you want to have a conversation with. One of the hardest things for couples that, you know, I've heard for years is trying to get around to everyone. So when you've got 150 people in the room, you feel obligated to go around to each and every person who says the same thing and, you know, wants to take a picture. And it can be quite
0: You are so cynical, Darcy Allen. I love this. Did you get married?
1: I did, yes.
0: And
1: so I'm probably
0: how many?
1: Living it myself.
0: I feel like you are actually, we're giving you a little bit of therapy right now for that wedding.
1: Yeah, it was 108 people. So I see. Get on the dance floor.
0: Wow. The 108 people. You know, I do wonder who's missing off that list, Darcy. I love it. It's really interesting to be thinking about how we're kind of doing this stuff, and if we are still doing it, and we are, how they're actually working. We've got lots of texts that are, you'll have to stay tuned to hear some ideas on how we actually work on making our weddings cost effective. Darcy, thanks for joining us.
1: No worries. Thanks for having me, guys.
0: Have a good one. Joining us there from Easy Weddings, which just sounds like an oxymoron, but it actually is a truth. Kim joins us in the Yarra Valley. Kim, what did you do?
2: My friend's wedding, op shop dress,
0: yes,
2: and shoes.
0: Yes.
2: We borrowed uncle's old Humber, not a Hummer, Humber, with walnut, you know, sort of drop down benches in the back. Dressed up as chauffeurs, drove the bride, got pulled up on the freeway, got a yellow canary by the police.
0: Oh,
2: it was an unroadworthy vehicle.
0: Did they say, sorry, you keep going? Did they give you a police escort once they worked out the business you were in?
2: Not quite an escort, but they let us go.
0: Oh, thank God.
2: The registry office, and yep, married. It was hilarious, and it was just the best thing ever.
0: Well, how does a chauffeur dress?
2: We had our caps.
0: Of course, you did.
2: We had our suit jackets, ties, and you know, two girls, and we had our pants.
0: I'm so glad you put pants on. That's something I worry about with you, Kim. Gorgeous to hear from you. I love that, and then the joy of that. That is, like, so good. Thank you.
2: Thanks.
0: Have a wonderful day. Kim there in the Yarra Valley, cutting costs in every possible way. Now, I'm saying happy birthday, 10th birthday to Estelle Ruby. I feel like I'm doing, like, the, that, you know, what's that show, the telethon? Anyway, Estelle Ruby, they say, love waking up with you. Oh, that's me every Saturday. That's from Edwina and Jason and Lilydale. Babe, you'll never be the same after this, Estelle Ruby. This is Demis Roussos saying happy birthday.

0: Good morning, Melissa Brown with ABC News. The US and Iran have signalled they're close to an agreement to end their war, as mediator Pakistan says the text of a deal has been agreed to by both sides. America's editor John Lyons has more.
1: The Iranians are saying, well, it could be close, there's still a few things to be sorted out. And so I think that there is probably in the next week or so likely to be some initial signing, which would then mean a 60-day period in which they could nut out all sorts of details and the more substantive side of it. But what Donald Trump wants is a sort of memorandum of understanding. He, as we know, he loves to sign deals, and it looks like in coming days, next

0: next week or two, there could be some sort of initial agreement.
1: Scores of police descended on South Melbourne last night as protesters tried to disrupt a One Nation fundraiser attended by Pauline Hanson and Barnaby Joyce. About 30 anti-racism demonstrators gathered outside the event, with police monitoring the group from the ground and sky. No one was arrested, but a 22-year-old man was moved on by police. The venue location was changed from Moonee Ponds to South Melbourne at the last minute, but Senator Hanson denies it had anything to do with the protest.
2: Too many people booked for the other location. We had too many bookings, people wanting to come, so that's why we had to change location.
3: Not because of the protesters?
2: Oh, God, no. No. Hey, listen, do you think I'd be deterred by the protesters? Think twice. No. We just had so many people that wanted to come.
1: Elon Musk's SpaceX has debuted on the Nasdaq Stock Exchange in the United States, jumping 19% in value by the end of trading. Mr. Musk has become the world's first trillionaire, with the company valued at around $2.5 trillion, making it the biggest initial public offering in history. The president of SpaceX, Gwynne Shotwell, says despite many people saying the company would never get to orbit, they've proven their detractors wrong.
4: 2 years later, we got a real rocket to orbit, Falcon 9. Oh, well, you'll never get to the space station, because that's what we really want to do, right? We want to take humans outside the bounds of Earth. Check. We did that too. Doubters, right? Oh, you'll never fly Falcon 9 enough. You'll never get to production. 165 launches last year. Check.
1: The United States has released the third batch of files relating to UFOs. More than 70 items, from NASA audio recordings to videos showing orb-like objects, have been released by the Pentagon. In one case, witnesses in Colorado tell the FBI they saw a strange potato-shaped object coated in shimmering, fish-like scales. They claim it hovered in the air before vanishing in the blink of an eye. There are no photos or videos of the alleged incident, and the case has never been solved. To sport, World Cup co-host Canada and Bosnia and Herzegovina have drawn their opening game of the tournament in Toronto. Here's the ABC's national sports reporter, David Mark.
5: 1-1 between Bosnia and Herzegovina. Canada, in some ways, desperate for a win to get started, but going down 1-0, I think they would have been OK with getting a draw and at least getting 1 point out of the match. And, of course, this was the opening game in Canada. It was played in Toronto. Alanis Morissette sang the Canadian national anthem. Nothing ironic about that. And then the Bosnia-Herzegovina national anthem was played with a soul violin, so very stirring and moving scenes in the stadium at Toronto.
1: Sam Short has claimed his fourth title at the Australian Swimming Trials in Sydney, winning the 1500-metre freestyle. The victory saw Short become the second man after Grant Hackett to win the 200, 400, 800 and 1500-metre events at the same meet. Short now turns his attention to the Commonwealth Games in Glasgow in late July, where he'll be joined by Matt Galea and Ben Godemans, who also finished the 1500 under the qualifying time in second and third. Short has told Channel 9 it was an exhausting end to a successful personal week.
6: That hurt so bad. That last 500, I was just thinking about getting takeout after the race was done, to be honest. But Matt was closing on me, like I could tell on the bottom. I was like, oh no, just keep going and get to the end. That's actually the fastest swim I've done domestically.
1: Earlier at the meet, five-time Olympic gold medalist Molly O'Callaghan won the 100-metre freestyle, the fastest of five swimmers to finish under the qualifying time. To the weather, there's a severe weather warning for damaging winds for parts of the northeast, west and south Gippsland, central, east Gippsland, southwest and Wimmera forecast districts. There's a strong wind warning for the bays, west coast, central coast and central Gippsland coast. Cloudy around the state with areas of rain in the west extending eastwards during the morning, rain clearing in the southwest in the afternoon, contracting to eastern Victoria tonight. Cloudy in Melbourne, a very high chance of rain, most likely this afternoon, a top of 16 degrees.
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12: Traffic.
13: Good morning, Dan Belling from Transport Victoria. In Fitzroy North, Holden Street, which is the extension of Brunswick Road, it's closed eastbound from Nicholson Street. Crews repairing a burst water main. Head north, take Blyth Street and Atherton Road instead. The citybound entry from Elgar Road onto the Eastern Freeway closed for another week for ramp construction works, part of the upgrades there, so use Middleborough Road or Doncaster Road to enter the freeway. Outside of Melbourne, up on the New South Wales border, Murray River Road has just been reopened in the last 5 minutes between Grania and Walwa, closed since yesterday following following a serious collision. On public transport, buses replacing trains on the Stony Point line due to vandalism. Plus, there's planned works impacting several train lines over the weekend, including a closure of the Metro Tunnel. Buses replacing trains on the Frankston, Cranbourne and Pakenham lines between Caulfield and the city. While on the Sunbury line, you'll need to change to a Werribee or Williamstown line train at Footscray. That's the latest traffic and transport at 6 minutes past nine.
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12: Oh, hello. And the laugh that you hear in the background is that of a woman who looked at me with such joy, such life inside her little body encased in skin that, you bring it with you, don't you?
14: Well, I've got enough to share. I don't know.
12: You really
14: I've got
12: do.
14: Enough
12: it's
14: to
12: almost
14: share.
12: Like fever pitch, and I love it. Carolyn Blackman, you're just here for a moment to tell us what we're talking with you about today.
14: I'm a bit excited because we're talking about truffles. Are you a fan of truffle?
12: No, I'm not.
14: No, not everybody.
12: I don't have the lips that had enough cash to pay for them.
14: Oh well, there's that.
12: Okay, we'll talk about that in a moment. We've been talking about weddings. Did you get married?
14: Yes.
12: And the pause is beautiful, but there's love in that.
14: There
12: pause.
14: Were lupins.
12: Oh, you would have done really good flowers.
14: It was, the flowers were pretty good. So the wedding was timed around the flowers. So I had to have David Austin roses. So the whole wedding was shifted to get the right roses.
12: Little maniac. Christine joins us in Upper Ferntree Gully. We were talking earlier about how you cut costs when you were married, or how you're thinking about it even now. Christine, what did you do?
15: So this is actually my daughter. So we didn't have a lot of money, and she wanted a very traditional wedding with the fancy dress, the whole works. So she bought a dress online that was all heavily beaded and lace, and then altered it to fit herself. So she got the dress she really liked at a fraction of the normal cost. And then we found a place that was just opening. They were just opening as a wedding venue. And so they offered us at a really cheap price with a discount if we agreed to let them take some photos and use them for their advertising.
12: Yes. It's like getting your hair cut by the hair people to be a hair model. Continue, Christine.
15: Yeah. And then they offered my daughter to obviously sews. So they needed, how you have the big tulle bows and all those. So they offered her money to hem or, make all these bows for them and all the...
12: So she kind of made bows. Cash.
15: So she ended up, so the discount, and they asked her how much she would charge for doing it, and we gave a price that we thought was fair. And they're like, no, that's not fair. And they insisted on paying about 3-4 times the amount that she'd suggested.
12: That is winning.
15: I love that you're getting this discount. We got such a massive discount.
12: Yeah, and you made cash out of it. That is the smartest bride I've ever heard.
15: It took, she did, it didn't cover the whole cost, but it still cut.
12: What I'm hearing is that you made a profit, and I don't want to hear anything else, Christine. I love it. Good on you.
15: The wedding that it was just such a fun wedding.
12: I love it. Christine, thank you. Beautiful to hear your voice this morning. Di joins me in Brighton. Hi, Di.
16: Hi, Jacinta.
12: Talk to me. What did you do? I know, it's already funny. Talk to me about what you did, what someone did.
16: No, I didn't do it. My son and his partner did it. They got married by a celebrant, and no one was there apart from the two neighbours who were the witnesses. I was very disappointed. I couldn't.
12: You didn't even
16: wedding.
12: Get a gig as a witness.
16: No.
12: Did you pretend to be happy, but really inside you were like, that is, I've been waiting for a mother of the bride or son outfit.
16: I'd already been the mother of a bride and a groom before. So
12: it's old hat. Don't worry about it.
16: He's my third child.
12: I love your third child. Di, very

0: Yeah, you know, that if you weren't invited to the wedding, I think people have got to pull their chins in if they're second cousins. Thank you for joining us this morning.
1: I must say, though, that the family did meet them for lunch after they got married.
0: At Pizza Hut? Like, what were they doing, you know?
1: Oh, it was just in the local hotel.
0: Oh, nice.
1: We had lunch. Yeah, just the close family. Yeah.
0: I like it. I like the style, Di. You can be at my wedding, though. I would never cut you out. Thank you for joining us this morning. Look, at this time, 11 minutes past 9 a.m., we have the most beautiful fruit and vegetable person. Hang on, I'm just going to start again. Joining us in just a moment, Joe Toscano from Toscano's Grocery to share with us the list of her favourite vegetables and fruit for this week. I've already forward announced it. I've teased it, Joe. Capsicum.
2: Okay, well, we're going to do capsicum, but before we go into it, I've got some homework from last week.
0: Oh, yeah, what was that?
2: A lovely customer, Vish, hello, Vish, this morning reminded me. It was about butter beans. Someone rang in and asked if we had them. Now, the name is a bit confusing because butter beans, some people think is the lima bean, but the ones the caller was talking about and I'm referring to are the butter beans that look like yellow string beans.
0: Uh-huh.
2: So, yeah, sometimes known as wax beans. We've got them this week. They're not, the supply can be a bit erratic because they're not as popular as the green beans.
0: That was your homework.
2: That was my homework.
0: I'm going to give you a B+ for that. I thought you'd give me the...
2: continue talking and get an A.
0: Well, tell me a bit more about butter beans and their kind of scientific structure.
2: Well, interesting you ask that. They're lower in chlorophyll, so they don't darken to green. So they basically taste the same as green beans, but they're a little bit less grassy.
0: Do we want chlorophyll or we don't? Like, does that help our blood?
2: I don't know if it's good for us.
0: I don't know. Isn't that funny?
2: Yeah.
0: When we're talking about chlorophyll, capsicum is under the same kind of jurisdiction with its colouring.
2: It is. Now, we've got increased supply coming out of Queensland and South Australia. Interesting, with the colours of capsicum, the red are only green that are ripe.
0: Say that again. I love that. That's a T-shirt for us to wear. Or it's a song. I don't know which one. Go again.
2: The red capsicums are only green capsicums that have been left longer on the vine that have ripened.
0: What an identity thing, you know? Like,
2: yeah,
0: you would want
2: exactly.
0: to be differentiated as a capsicum, but you just are the green one who's got old.
2: Or sweeter, you could say.
0: Okay,
2: that.
0: There we go.
2: Now,
0: beautiful.
2: Now, there are also other colours like orange and yellow that can make the dish look really pretty. They don't tend to get as cheap. They sort of hold their flavour. Apparently, the orange ones they contain something special that an ophthalmologist told me that's really good if you've got macular degeneration. But the price doesn't drop that much.
0: Tell me, like the capsicum, the green one, I don't understand it and I don't think I use it well. What's your favourite use of a green?
2: Well, the green has more flavour. Where the red is sweeter, the green has more flavour, but it is more like that grassy flavour. So I like it like on anything I'm cooking for a long time. If I saute capsicums, I like to mix the green and the red, maybe some yellow, and you get a greater depth of flavour. But I also like on a pizza, I hate red capsicum. Always has to be green. In slow braisers, you'll get that more pepper-type flavour when you use green.
0: Beautiful. And Anne has asked this. I don't know if this is a true question because she's naughty. I heard the capsicums are gendered. You have to look at their bottoms to discover
2: Yeah, the people think that. I don't think it is true, but I'm actually not convinced. But I don't think it is true.
0: If anyone knows about the gender of capsicum, 1-300-222-774. I wonder if Carolyn Blackman, when she joins us, might know the answer because she deals with the origin point of them. Zucchini, come on.
2: Yeah. Now, zucchini, a gorgeous new season in Queensland, and it's cheap, so it's probably the buy of the week. Now, some people think the zucchini is too watery and tasteless, but depends on how you cook them. You need either got to cook them low and slow or high and fast. So with low and slow, I like to cook them down slowly, saute a bit of onion and garlic, pop the zucchini in with some salt and pepper, and then put the lid on and let it sweat down in its own juices. So don't add any water or any other juice. Then once it's collapsed in its sort of pool of its own juice, you might think of taking the lid off and letting it dry out, and then the flavour intensifies. If you do it high and fast, you might be cooking on the barbecue, a sandwich press like we spoke about with eggplant last week. And then once you cook the zucchini, like high and fast, and it's

0: sort of caramelizes, then you can just use it as a vegetable side or in sandwiches, that sort of thing. You can make a zucchini lasagna.
1: I love that you gave us an opportunity to play that low and slow thing again.
2: Lay down
1: Here
2: some
1: we go.
2: beats, man.
1: No, hang on. The low and slow, remember that? Low and slow. Here he comes. Oh, no, I've got it wrong. But Carolyn Blackman told us last time where that saying came from, low and slow, and it's cars. Now, strawberries out of Queensland.
0: I know. Regular listeners will know that I get super excited when the Queensland strawberry season starts. I shouldn't say this, but they tend to be more reliably sweet and flavoursome than the Victorian strawberries because of their more sort of consistent warmer weather up north. However, we should be in good supply by now, but it's been unseasonably wet in Queensland, and so supply's been poor and the price is holding. But we still have sort of Victorian strawberries to keep up the supply, and so you'll have the choice of both, or maybe one or the other. But if you have the choice of both, the Victorian are slightly cheaper and they're actually sweeter, but they won't keep and they don't have as much flavour as the Queensland, which also look absolutely gorgeous because they're a beautiful rich red colour.
1: We can chuck them in the freezer.
0: Strawberries,
1: Yeah.
0: you could chuck them. I tend to, when they get a bit sad, I put them in the freezer to put in smoothies.
1: Perfect. I love you so much.
0: Yeah.
1: Blueberries as well is sort of, they've been very expensive.
0: They have, and the price is coming down, which is great news. Did you know, JP, that we didn't get blueberries till the 70s, which is really interesting, I think.
1: Oh my, that's massively interesting. Who brought
0: Yes.
1: blueberries to our shores?
0: Well, someone, but they were native to America, where strawberries, raspberries, blackberries were native to Europe and North America. So that's why we tended to have them. And also, they came, apparently, someone bought them in the 50s, but we were too hot. The climate didn't really work. So until new varieties were developed, then we could grow them consistently here. So they came in the 70s. Because everyone loves blueberries. I reckon they might be people's favourite berry.
1: Okay, you're going to put that. If we could do a poll of your favourite
0: Yes.
1: berry, just pop it in the. Although we've got so many text messages, I can't keep up. 0437 774 774 for your berry favourite. Before I let you go, there's some cherries that are coming out of Washington. How do we feel about cherries travelling that far from a country that is under duress right now,
0: Well, we
1: potentially?
0: should.
1: Like, how do we. Like, is that cool to be cherry eating from such a far distance in terms of how many food miles we've got to travel?
0: Okay, first of all, just to correct, they're from Washington State, not Washington, but you are absolutely right. It's very sort of political, but we've got to remember that we export a lot of stuff from Australia and a lot of cherries. So part of me thinks you can't have it both ways. You can't rely on exports and then not import anything. But if you don't care, I mean, it's very, I'd say, personal and political. If you're okay with the food miles, you should take advantage of them because they're absolutely amazing. And for the quality, they're sort of about the same. You're not paying anything more than you would for the best quality cherries in our season.
1: We've got so much feedback about your fruit and vegetable today, Joe Toscano.
0: Oh.
1: This one's great because someone said here, I'm a little confused, thought I heard Carolyn Blackman's voice, but now I'm listening to Joe Toscano. What did I miss? Nothing. Joe is now on after nine. Carolyn just came to give us a vibe on truffles. And then she went and did some research into the capsicum question, Joe. Hang there for one second. I've got very different perspectives coming through the text line. This one from Sam in Hampton, I love it, is the gender thing is an absolute myth. This one as well, though, capsicum genders, females have three bumps, males have four bumps, female is sweeter. And then the thing that just came in, capsicums are fruit. Fruit are botanically a swollen or fertilized ovary, which is such a
3: Correct.
1: joyful thing to think about when you're eating them. The gender thing is
3: The
1: false.
3: last
1: Carolyn
3: one is
1: Blackman, tell us that.
3: correct. They're not the fruit is just the product. It is a swollen ovary. That's exactly what it is. It sounds so weird, isn't it?
1: It is
3: Because we
1: weird,
3: think about
1: mate.
3: oh, it's it, the male and female parts are much more to do with flowers than they are to do with fruit. The lobe thing and counting the bumps on the bottom of the capsicum is much more to do with how they're grown rather than they're not. It's not that they're a boy or a girl.
1: That's so interesting. I'm one of those people that would have believed that, I think, you know, through life. Hey, we're about to talk truffles in just a moment with you, Carolyn Blackman. Joe Toscano,
0: Hello,
1: thank
0: hi
1: you
0: Carolyn.
1: for everything.
3: Hey Joe.
0: Thank you to both of you.
1: I love a little awkward ending with you. That was worth it for getting out of bed this morning. Joe Toscano joins us from Toscano's Groceries. Aren't we going down there one day for your party? When are you having a party?
0: Oh, we had our party last year. It was our 75th birthday. We could have another party just to get you there.
1: Yeah, can we? Got to go to Toscano's Grocery. That would be
0: Absolutely.
1: Great.
0: Absolutely.
1: All right, we'll work that out. Thank you, Joe, very much for joining us. It's 21 minutes past 9 a.m. You've heard her voice. You felt her feelings. Carolyn Blackman is about to delve into a forage.
3: Yes.
1: It sounds so wistful, possibly a little smug if you forage. I feel like you're pretty happy with yourself if you're foraging. Brian forages.
3: But I don't know whether you were happy with yourself before you went, but after you foraged, you might be happy.
1: I think that's it. And when you tell people that you forage, you'll be like, I'm that kind of person. I'm a forager. It just makes you better, I reckon, in some way.
3: I think it's good for us to go and forage.
1: I think it's true. Mm. Let's talk foraging. You've actually also organised for us a wonderful guest who's going to be joining us in just a moment from a truffle farm.
3: Yes.
1: You're going to ask him questions. I'm just going to relax.
3: All right.
1: 22 minutes past 9 a.m. You're here on ABC Radio Melbourne, and I'm going to say Victoria for Saturday mornings.
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1: So many crossover moments in this text from Helena in Geelong, who says, I'm still picking capsicums from my garden, green and red, and we had a cheap wedding. Wedding just 3 weeks' notice. Genius move.
3: Great.
1: Afternoon tea. We all made cakes, pinwheel sandwiches. Doesn't get better. And asparagus rolls. I question that. I wore an old kimono, still have it, and have worn it quite a few times. My darling husband to be purchased me roses at the Victorian market where he was getting the cheese for the platters. Nearly 40 years on the symbolic flowers and the fabric on the kimono continues its magic spell. Helena, that is gorgeous. Mm. Thank you. And then just in capitals, I love Joe Toscano, the green groceress or green grocer. Goddess.
3: Yes.
1: It's coming up to 25 minutes past 9 a.m. Today, you've asked us to put on gumboots, do you reckon?
3: Yep, I would say.
1: Have to?
3: Yeah.
1: Because you're going into some terrain where one is required to forage. What is foraging? I mean, I know what it is, but give me a vibe.
3: You're going out to find rather than having something that's been, truffles are probably a bit of a hybrid of this idea. Foraging in the wild would be we're going out with no expectation of what we necessarily, a broad expectation of things we might find. Truffles, you're going out there to find them. There's no guarantee that a truffle will be formed on any one of the trees, but there's a chance.
1: We're about to catch up. Hopefully, we're just trying to get in touch with the wonderful Ron Gurritz from Scotch Hill Truffle Farm in Nearham South, not North. And the idea that we don't have to put them, I mean, they're in the ground though.
3: They are in the ground, but you have to, so.
1: Trees, what are you talking about?
3: You've got to find, so what it is basically is truffles are the fruiting body of a fungi that has a symbiotic relationship with the tree.
1: Okay.
3: So it's not a parasitic relationship, it's a symbiotic relationship. So the mycelium sort of lives on and around the root system. It's done in a process called inoculation when the tree is very, very young. We can sort of fake it. Happens in nature in the exact right sort of situations, but we can sort of fake it now. And we can have trees that are inoculated. And so the mycelium grows and the mycelium makes more nutrients and moisture and things all available to the tree, its host, which is great. But the fruiting body is what we know as the truffle. That's the black bit or the white bit, depending. Some of there's different varieties. And the black one particularly is very expensive, JP. Very expensive.
1: Well, let's talk to a man who's cashed in on that expensive truffle. Ron Gurritz is the, as we said, owner of Scotch Hill Truffle Farm in Nearham South. It's ranked fourth in the world for truffle production. He joins us now. Ron, if I was your mother, I would be so proud of you.
6: Oh, thank you.
1: What an incredibly wonderfully strange thing to be doing, but you've only been doing it now for 5 years.
6: Yeah, I've got to correct you. We're not the fourth producer in the world. Australia is ranked fourth in terms of truffle production.
1: That's just details we don't need to care about because, quite frankly, I was really proud of you for a second. But you've been doing it for 5 years.
6: Yeah, so we planted our trees 5 years ago. We planted 1,200 Quercus ilex, which are the French oak, but they're also called a holly oak.
3: They are. And they're the ones that look a little bit like holly, JP. They've got a leaf that's got a little sort of slightly pointy undulating edge, and they look a
1: Deciduous?
3: bit like holly.
6: Yeah.
3: No, they're not deciduous, are they, Ron? Ron?
1: Ron's freaked
3: Oh,
1: out.
3: no. They're not deciduous, are they?
6: No,
3: No,
6: no,
3: they're
6: no,
3: the
6: they're
3: evergreen one.
6: evergreen. Yeah, they do drop some leaves in winter, so they defoliate a little bit, as a lot of evergreens do. But no, they hold their leaves all year round, and that's one of the reasons we're using them, is because 25 years ago, when the truffle industry started in Australia, they used English oaks mainly and hazelnuts.
3: Yes.
6: And what they found was they dropped so many leaves, and then you get a lot of sladders and slugs living in that compost, and they were losing a lot more truffle. So we find that using an evergreen, we get less ground cover,
3: Yep.
6: and therefore, hopefully, and that means it produces less damage.
3: Yep. And so everybody wants to know how long it took to get your first truffle and how do you find them? Because this is the real charm, I think, of truffling is you need it's kind of charming, isn't it, how you find them?
6: Yeah, it is. So it used to take about 8 to 12 years to find truffles when you grow commercially.
3: Yep.
6: But Australia uses quite a scientific principle and approach. And so we're producing truffles usually after 4 years. So
3: Wow.
6: we got our first truffles last year, which was year four, only about a kilo. But it was very
1: Oh,
6: exciting because
1: wow.
6: it meant that, as we joke to our friends, is we're still in the investment phase.
3: Yes, and possibly will be for some time. I understand it's not
6: That's
3: a,
6: correct.
3: it's whilst a per kilo rate, how much is a kilo of black truffle worth? It's thousands, isn't it?
6: Well, it varies, and if you sell a truffle retail, you can sell it $3 a gram, $3.50 a gram. So that's about $3,000 a kilo,
3: Yep.
6: but that doesn't mean that you're going to sell 100 kilos.
3: No.
6: And so to put it into perspective, if I produce, so friends of ours last year produced 100 kilos of truffle,
3: Right.
6: and they lost 50% due to rot, so they lost 50 kilos.
3: Yes.
6: And out of that 50 kilos, there's probably only 5% that we would call extra class, which would be the top. And that you would get probably your $3, $3.50 for.
3: For a gram.
6: I would say that, yeah, and then it goes down as you go into first class, into large pieces, small pieces, and then what we call cooking truffle, which is sort of like little bits.
3: So,
6: Quality-wise, there's no difference.
3: right,
6: It's just that
3: just the
6: as you
3: size.
6: chop it up, because if you dig up a truffle that's got some damage, you need to cut it out. And then if the truffle is, say, really big and knobbly and it's got lots of things going on, then we tend to chop them up.
3: Yeah, okay. And now tell me how you find them.
6: So we've got, in the past, I used to use pigs
3: Yes.
6: because the truffle produces a pheromone that imitates the pig pheromone, and so the pigs go looking for it and dig it up, but they eat them.
1: So
6: And so,
1: evolutionarily asking, why the hell did the truffles want to attract the pig?
6: because the pig would eat the truffle and then it would defecate and spread the
1: Oh, yes.
3: Spread the spores
1: I
3: around.
1: love that.
6: So it was just a natural way of the truffles, getting their reproductive cycle successful, I suppose.
3: But it's a
6: But
3: big
6: pigs are
3: problem if
6: difficult to train, and
3: and
6: they
3: they
6: tend to
3: eat
6: eat your
3: them.
6: fingers.
3: Yeah.
1: There's a question
3: So,
1: here from Sophia. Does removing the truffle upset the tree?
6: No. So the tree has a symbiotic relationship, like you said, with the truffle. Removing the truffle is just like removing an apple from an apple tree, in a sense. It doesn't actually affect the mycelium. You know what I mean? So the mycelium is what's actually attached to the roots, and there's a co-benefit between the two. The truffle is actually a success because it means that that relationship is healthy and working.
3: And but you haven't got pigs, haven't you? We've just got to come back to that because you haven't got any
6: Yes,
3: pigs.
6: no. So we tend to use dogs, and we've got a truffle dog called Boogie, and Boogie's got his own story. He was a rescue from Rockhampton. He was found at 6 months of age, wandering the streets of Rockhampton, and he's a pointer, English pointer cross, and my wife is on an English pointer rescue site, and she found him, and then she said to me, this dog is going to be a truffle dog. So we contacted the rescue centre, and then we ended up flying him down from Queensland to Melbourne, and he joined our pointer family. We've got a few. And but he's really good. He's a cross with something else, like a Labrador or something, and he loves food. So he's what we call a cheese monster, and cheese is his reward.
3: Good. So he gets a piece of cheese if he finds a truffle.
6: Yeah.
3: Fantastic.
6: We've been training him for 2 years, and now what we're doing is we're trying to hone his skills to pick out only ripe truffle, because we don't want him to pick unripe truffles, because then when we dig them up, we're wasting our time, but also we could damage them.
3: Yeah, and that could be ready in a couple of months or something.
6: Yeah, exactly. So we do go through and mark them all with an app and a GPS marked, and then I'm actually going through at the moment without a dog and checking all of those truffles that I've marked. I've marked about 500 since February.
3: Goodness.
6: And the dog hasn't actually found those. I've found those, because they tend to crown when you're young. When you've got a young farm, they grow near the surface and they crack the ground, and so then you have to cover them up.
3: Yeah, and that's a little thing called a brulee, correct?
6: Yeah,
3: I've been truffle hunting. I know.
6: The bad thing is that at the moment I'm finding about 70% of those truffles are rotten.
3: So oh, no.
6: It's really sad. Oh. Yeah, I know.
3: Ron, thanks for coming on and talking to us about truffles. It's fantastic.
6: Oh, look, it's great. I think, everybody should at least try truffle once in their lifetime. And I'll just do a plug for the truffle industry. We're trying to get more truffle into cafes and things like that. So the association, ATO, is doing a National Truffle Day on July the 4th. We'll be forever known as National Truffle Day, and we're promoting that all small eateries have a truffle toastie on the menu for that day.
1: Oh. Question for you too, for the industry. Catherine in Fitzroy North wants to know, can you tell the name of the place to visit and buy the truffle chocolate tops? Brian mentioned this. Well, someone read it through. There was a text from a very proud mother. Have you got any ideas?
6: Yes. So this is the ice cream you're talking about?
1: Yeah, I think so, yeah.
6: Yeah, yeah, it's Flinders Truffles. They're friends of ours.
1: Oh, look. Wants to know, can you tell the name of the place to visit and buy the truffle chocolate tops? Brian mentioned this. Well, someone read it through. There was a text from a very proud mother. Have you got any ideas?
6: Yes. So this is the ice cream you're talking about?
1: Yeah, I think so, yeah.
6: Yeah, yeah, it's Flinders Truffles. They're friends of ours.
3: Oh, lovely.
6: Tony and Jane at Flinders Truffles, they do a great job, and they've got this unique product.
3: It doesn't surprise me that you all know each other. It'd be a small industry,
6: It's actually a really nice industry, because we're all sort of working together, and it's great.
1: Fantastic! Thank you so much, Ron, for joining us.
6: Right.
1: He joins us from the Scotch Hill Truffle Farm in Nearham South, and no one is going to tell me that farm is not number four in the entire world. I don't care about facts. Thank you, Ron, for joining us this morning. Great questions coming out for you, Carolyn.
3: Good.
1: Can I grow truffles at home?
3: Yeah, well, in theory, yes. Can you buy inoculated trees and take them on home and plant it? Yes, you can.
1: Okay.
3: I'm going to say some other things now. It's, you need a very high pH. So
1: I've got one, babe. Don't look at me,
3: honey,
1: like that.
3: Honey, no, I don't know that you have. So most soil, so pH of our soil, so you need a really alkaline soil. So most of our gardens would be probably 5.5 to 6.5. But we're talking 7.5 to 8.5 for truffles. So you need potentially to add quite a lot of lime to your soil. You would need enough room to grow a holly oak, which is not an insignificant tree to
1: what
3: have in your garden.
1: What sort of size?
3: Oh, at least 10 or 15 metres.
1: Oh, mate, that's not going to happen at my apartment,
3: is it? It's not. But, maybe you've got a friend with a farm, and maybe you just all want to, buy a couple of trees, put some lime down. You need to be able to irrigate them. Obviously, you've got to get a dog to find the truffles, although Ron seems to be doing all right himself with identifying them as well. And you need a really lime-rich soil. So, in theory, you can buy an inoculated tree and you can take it home and plant it. If you do have a really small spot, somebody is doing inoculated trees onto a fastigiate oak, which is the pencil, the really skinny oaks. So that would take up less space than a regular holly oak. So worth a try. But getting the pH right is no small matter.
1: And so you've got that little thing you can stick in, like you're at the pool, to find out how much chlorine is there. You find out how much alkaline.
3: It's a bit like that, but it's real. It's

0: easier to shift the chlorine in a pool than it is to shift the pH of a soil. The soil is quite resistant to change its pH.
1: A time thing or is it an amount thing?
0: Time and it's both. It's repeat applications and volume.
1: Lots of great questions coming through, Truffles, before we let you go.
0: Good.
1: Could you repeat which oak you just did that is used for truffles? Do it one more time.
0: Quercus ilex is the one that Ron said is faster, but in the past in Australian industry it's been Quercus roba, which is the English oak, or Corylus avellana, which is the hazelnut. Hazelnut grows a pretty good truffle. But the one that Ron was talking about that was faster, Quercus ilex, or he called it the French oak, but I call it the holly oak.
1: This one, a question from Linda in Tarnagulla.
0: Yeah?
1: If I hate mushrooms, will I hate truffles?
0: Possibly, yeah, because it's really strong. Like it's very
1: and it's born of the fungi.
0: Yeah, it's earthy and it's rich and... Yeah, so a couple of years ago, we took the kids down to Tasmania. We went truffle hunting and we brought back various truffle things. One of the kids couldn't stand it. The other kid is addicted and now we've got a problem because they can, you know, truffle oil, which is like $50 and stuff like that.
1: Oh, my goodness.
0: We've got a problem. We created a monster with one of them who loves it. So it's just, it's each to their own I would think
1: there's a strong flavour to it.
0: Possibly, yeah. Like, do you like really strong Parmesan cheese? Do you like mushrooms? If you like those sorts of things, then you're probably going to be loving your truffle.
1: Just a real quick one here. It would be fascinating to know how and when truffles were first found and deemed wonderful to eat, a bodgy lump under the ground.
0: Yeah, I know.
1: I love that. It's just so great, isn't it? Origin stories of...
0: Well, I guess if the animals were all going crazy for it, somebody went, maybe we'll have a try. I don't know. You know, if the local pigs were having a go.
1: Surely there's a truffle historian amongst our family here. 1-300-222-774. If you know truffle history, let us know. Carolyn Blackman, it was beautiful, it was fast, it was ferocious. We can find you, which is so exciting. I got Louise out of Ballarat, Lou.
0: Yeah.
1: Got in touch the other day and she's like, I can't believe that me suggesting that Carolyn should write a book has also become wildfire.
0: Was that Lou from Ballarat?
1: That was Lou. Okay, so thank you for her in the front.
0: Lou's changed my life, so thanks, Lou. Yeah.
1: I love that. So that's still getting cooked around, but you and your... Oh, are you okay?
0: Yeah, just a frog in the throat.
1: You and your Insta game, which you just did not have, you're like now, like you're surpassing all in content delivery. Where do we find you?
0: My friend Claire, who's my social media friend, and we walk and we talk, and she's helped me.
1: I need her.
0: So, yeah, you probably do, and she's amazing. So what was the question? Carolyn Blackman.
1: That's
0: underscore.
1: It.
0: Carolyn Blackman underscore.
1: Sounds ominous, but we know it's not. It's beautiful. Carolyn Blackman, thank you so much for joining us and bringing us a little bit of truffle love today. If you're interested, you can maybe grow your own. It might take you 25 years, but why not? Carolyn, have a beautiful week. Share something online.
0: I'll go and
1: enjoy.
0: Do that now. Okay.
1: Coming up next, we will be sharing the winner of the Song Throwdown. Was it Miley Cyrus, The Climb? Was it Climb Every Mountain, Julie Andrews? Or was it Ain't No Mountain High Enough, Marvin Gaye and Tammy Terrell? We'll find out in just a moment. But also coming up, the wonderful River Ahmed, who joined us, months ago now, but absolutely blew our socks off, all of us who were there listening to her describe why she wanted to climb Mount Everest and raise money. She's coming back to share with us the epic journey. This is the beginning and end. It's the book, what are they called, Carolyn? Book things. The books between the books.
0: Bookends.
1: Thank you. Bookends of her life. It's 20 minutes to 10 a.m.
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1: Ah, this is good. Again, one of our naughty friends has come up with a great little suggestion. When so many good ideas, Jacinta, a wedding in a forest where the guests forage for their food, where ruffles and truffles intersect. Thank you for using that word, intersect. You know how much I love it. Hey, coming up in a moment, River Ahmed is going to share with us the incredible story of climbing Mount Everest. But she wasn't just climbing Mount Everest. Of course she wasn't. What she was doing was actually doing that feat of humanity.

where you say, I'm going to do something really hard to show how important it is and how much I feel about what I'm trying to raise money for. And for her, not only was it education for Afghan refugee women, I believe in Australia, we'll just check on that, but also mental health, also, you know, looking at that really complex story of finding a way to a country like Australia. I'm going to talk to her in just a moment. But we did throw down. We had the wonderful Melissa Brown join us, and I can hear her trying to recruit downstairs in the newsroom, as Mary McDonald does. She suggested Climb Every Mountain. No, she suggested the Miley Cyrus song, The Climb. Pretty good. Brian went for High Vibrato for Climb Every Mountain. I just don't think that's going to work. And in fact, it didn't. Today, I've won again. Ain't No Mountain High Enough. It's the Marvin Gaye and the Tammy Terrell classic. Enjoy it. And our beautiful River will be with us in just a moment.

0: Oh, there ain't no mountain high enough. And it feels like that is the absolute place that we will start in a moment with River Ahmed, who joined us. Well, she'll tell us when. I can't remember when it was, but it was months and months ago. It was in March. Gosh, I can't believe that this has happened so quickly. And at that time, I'm going to play it for you in a moment, but she told us about why she was going to push herself and climb Mount Everest. We all fell in love. And oh my goodness, she is back to tell the hero's tale. It is a hero's journey. Quad to 10, she'll be joining us in just a moment.
1: Everything Melbourne.
0: You know what? That makes me feel so nice to go and eat something warm and nourishing.
2: Yeah, it's just those simple pleasures that we sometimes overlook.
1: It's where your passions lie. 774 ABC Melbourne. 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
3: Saturday morning with Jacinta Parsons.
0: Harvey is so true, says JP. You had an opportunity to play a great Jane's Addiction song today, the Mountain Song. I know. Do you know what? Jane's Addiction, I think you might have heard me say this, have become more and more treasured by me. But we were talking truffles just before and someone has sent us through very interesting information. I've been reading a book from 1825 called The Physiology of Taste by Brillat Savarin that goes on a bit about truffles. He says that it was only recently that truffles were rediscovered after being eaten by the Romans.

0: and that in 1780 they were a rarity. But by 1825, truffles were at their zenith, and nobody dares admit having been present at a meal which did not include a single truffled dish. Thank you to the person who sent that through. That sounds like a really beautiful book too. Talking about beautiful, it's 9:45, and I hope you might have been with us. I think it was back in March when we met River Ahmed. I think when you meet River Ahmed, you find out exactly how the heart can be touched in such a beautiful way. She joined us as a listener of ABC, which thrilled the hell out of me, because she was about to go on an enormous quest to raise money. I want to play for you one of the most beautiful, but actually really, I guess it's really poignant, reasons why she took to Mount Everest and why she was asking us to support her quest. And she shared with us something really personal about her life. Here it is.
1: I lost my 20-year-old brother to suicide.
0: Did you? When was that? How long ago?
1: When we arrived in Australia, after 6 months. I was homeless after that. I was depressed.
0: You were just here with your brother and he died by suicide?
1: Yeah.
0: Was it just the two of you?
1: All my family was here, but he ended his life. Oh. It's very difficult.
0: It's so difficult, but thank you. And you cry away. We're here to hold you and love you, and you don't have to stop crying, you know, because of course that is such a big loss. What was his name?
1: Ahmed.
0: Ahmed, beautiful boy.
1: Yeah, so that's why I want to climb this mountain and show, like, you can climb a struggle, you can climb depression, you can climb anything. You have to ask for help. Yeah. I climb for who are struggling with mental health, and also I climb for education back home, it made me to walk 4 hours to get to school.
0: You're climbing for everything, and you're climbing in the spirit of all of us. There she was back in March with this dream. She'd been training. It was a massive adventure and attempt, really, like to raise the money to do that, but then to be raising money for all the things that you heard about. I felt so in love. I followed her on her Instagram journey, even to the point when she reached, was it the summit, and wore her ABC cap. River Ahmed, thank you so much for joining us this morning.
1: Thank you for having me in the show. I love our ABC, and I was so excited to be here back.
0: You can shush it about any of that, because we are so proud of you. When you came on last time, we were just so struck by your humanity and how much, obviously, this stuff is so important to all of us, all of those things that you're thinking. There were so many reasons to climb that mountain. Tell us about this incredible adventure, incredible feat. When did it start? How long did it take?
1: It started. I left Australia at the end of February.
0: Oh, you did?
1: Yeah, and I just came back like 5 days ago home. It took a while, like 2.5, almost 3 months.
0: It's incredible.
1: Yeah.
0: But so you did some training when you got to Nepal?
1: Yes, I did 2 more mountains before Everest, and to get high altitude and get ready for the big mountain.
0: And tell me about what you were thinking about, because this was really obviously very deep and important to you. Did you carry that with you the whole way?
1: Yes, I did. I did. Look, when I was struggling on summit push time.
0: Tell me what summit push time is.
1: Oh, very tough.
0: Tell me what you mean.
1: So tough.
0: What's summit push time? It sounds like having a baby.
1: Yes.
0: Okay.
1: It is so tough. Like when I was pushing up to the summit, like before the summit push, our manager told me, "Riva, you're strong and you can do it. And think about 3 things that you lost and you had struggled in your life." And I was like, I lost my brother, and woman's back home right now struggling, and I have the chance to try. So when I was in dead zone and was not able to climb more, I was tired, the lack of oxygen and cold, and I was, oh my God, how I should get to the top? I'm tired now. Then my brain, I was thinking, look, you are in Australia. You're safe. Women are not safe right now. They are not get to go to school, or they are not able to get to education. You have chance to try.

0: try harder. Like, you lost your brother, you survived right now, you were like homeless, but you can do it now. That was my motivation to get to the top.
1: It's incredible that that is, you know, your, you know, beautiful spirit that did that, you know, that pushed yourself to do things in that loving way. Tell me about, because you were telling us last time, you were like, I climbed mountains every day to get to school. You know, this is no, you know, obviously it was a big deal, but that was part of this as well, wasn't it? That you as a young Afghanistan woman, child, I should say, climbed, what was it, 2 hours a day one way and the other way? How far was it?
0: 4 hours.
1: 4 hours in total.
0: Like when I was in base camp, the altitude was the same.
1: And you're like, I've done this, people.
0: I was telling, like, I climbed all my life for education and now climbing for education.
1: Oh.
0: That's the inspired, like, the things that I carried from my childhood and I did it today.
1: It's incredible. You talk about that challenge of, you know, the oxygen, and did it also provide for you just that space to sort of also think about your beautiful brother? I know your mum's listening. Is she listening?
0: Yes,
1: hi, mum. What's her name?
0: Nargis. Nargis.
1: Gorgeous. Good morning to you. You know, did it also help to give you that time and space to be thinking about the experience that you've had in your life and to kind of process some of it?
0: Of course, it does. Like when you're in Hillary steps, that's so difficult part of the climb. Like,
1: the what? What is that called again?
0: Hillary step.
1: Hillary step.
0: Yeah, people are coming. There's so many traffic jam is going on, and it's very cold. The tiny, narrow part of climbing, like you feel like it is so dangerous. And that part, like I was, thinking, look, if you die, what's happening? Like, do you see a dead body up there? And the grief I carried and the grieving and losing my brother, it was so strong on me. I was thinking like, it is beautiful to be alive. It's beautiful to, I was thinking a lot all the way to process what happened in my life and to inspire more women for more people around the world, for their health, for their mental health. And it was very helpful. I thought like life is beautiful up there and it is deserved to be alive, to have beautiful life.
1: Oh, it's a message for all of us, isn't it? I mean, obviously it is, but it's that reframing, you know, we have there's so much trauma that you've had to work through. You're now here in this country, loved by us, you know. But obviously you've had to grieve the loss of so much, of home, of country, of land, of your brother, of, you know as well that there are little girls back home in Afghanistan that are not getting the opportunity of education as well.
0: It was the only thing when I got up to the summit, I was like, oh, you're so powerful. I feel like I'm so strong. And the girls is not able to go to school right now. And I was able to go to school. So right now it's my responsibility to be their voice and to help them. The world should not forget about them. That small river from a small village can be a big voice right now for women back home in Afghanistan in the darkest part of the history, what's going on back home. It is horrible. It's not just a political issue. It is a human issue. As a climber, I was thinking I can be a voice and I can bring some changes.
1: And you are. You know, when you talk, we listen because you talk with your heart, and we're so grateful for that, you sharing all of that with us. I want to know, like, your mum, was she so proud of you?
0: Yes, actually.
1: Was she nervous? She was like, don't do it. Or was she encouraging you to?
0: Look, my mum had no idea before, like, I'm going to do Everest. But after that,
1: she didn't know.
0: No, she at the beginning, she had no idea what's Everest. And she's
1: using
0: chat.
1: I love mum.
0: She, like, I said, mom, I'm going to climb Mount Everest. And she said, okay, go.
1: So you see you at lunch.
0: Yeah. I like, be careful. And then my younger brother said, like, oh, you know where is Everest? Everest is the highest mountain in the world. It's so dangerous. Then my mom using ChatGPT and like, where is highest mountain? It is dangerous. After that, like, after some times, she learned what is Everest, where is Everest, and for

0: a month she was not supporting me. After that, she started supporting me.
1: Mom, you're good. She tried. It's very hard for a mom to let her girl go into the world like that, you know.
0: Yeah.
1: Especially your mom has also been through so much. When she found out that you had done it, what did she say? How did she feel?
0: Oh, my God, that's the best part. My mom cannot speak English. When our manager called my mom, like, Rebecca got to the summit and everyone was crying. Our manager was the nicest person. He was crying, Rebecca got to the summit. The first Afghan woman got to the summit. And then my mom was crying. Oh, my God, I couldn't believe she made it. She made it. She was so happy. She was beyond happy.
1: Because your mom has obviously given you strength in your life for you to be the way you are. But how nice did it feel to also

0: love to get for your online school. So you'll be here in Australia, jumping online and hopefully connecting with little Afghani girls, rivers of the olden, you know, years ago. Tell us about that plan.
1: Look, that's a very good question. Me and the foundation, they helped me with my climb. So we have campaigned to raise money around 200,000. 200,000.
0: That is much more right than 2,000. I'd be like, let's find it somewhere. Fantastic. Yeah. So 200,000.
1: To raise money to build an online school to teach our girls online to help them with education.
0: And so what is the foundation? How do we jump on and have a look at the work and keep looking and watching your climbing mountains now that you're back home?
1: They can do on my Instagram. It is in my bio.
0: I love this. So River Ahmed is what you are looking for. But you actually River Climbs Mountains. Isn't that what it's called?
1: River Beyond Summits.
0: I'm an idiot. River Beyond Summits. Yeah. And one of my favourite moments as I was watching you go through the experience. I can't tell you how I felt watching you do this. And then you sent a picture of you wearing that ABC cap. Tell us about that.
1: Look, all ABC knows, all base camp and climber knows about my hat. All the time I had my hat with me, everyone was talking, it is ABC. What is ABC?
0: Yeah.
1: I said, it is our TV. It is our broadcasting in Australia. I love this. Like, I was trying to explain, like, how I am in love with our media in Australia.
0: Yeah.
1: And I had that till all the time in base camp, all my interviews. And I had my hat till the summit. Then my Sherpa was like, Ruba, you have your hat up to the summit? I said, yes. No, it's not allowed to take your helmet off. It's dangerous. I'm like, Dawa, I want to put my hat on.
0: So he didn't let you.
1: I said, it's the ABC. I would love to support. Like, River, it's dangerous. The winter is coming. Let's go. I was like, no, I'm not listening. They're like, you're not listening? You will die here. Like, okay, let's go.
0: Did you wear the hat then anyway?
1: No,
0: you can't. You can't wear a hat against all odds.
1: Yeah, your hat is covered and it is cold.
0: River.
1: And you have to listen to your Sherpa, your guide.
0: Yes, we listen to you, River. River Beyond Summits is where you'll find her on Instagram. I'm going to share stuff on my Instagram so that people can find you. It's a big project to work with. What's the foundation called?
1: Baba Mazari Foundation.
0: Yep.
1: It's in Adelaide. Yeah, it's babamazari.com.
0: We'll find out more as we discover you on Insta and keep looking at the incredible things that you do. So many beautiful texts coming through. This amazing woman is making me cry. Her gratitude is unbelievable. She's inspirational, and thank you. What an absolute joy she is. Aww. What an incredible human. I can't help but notice the difference between this young woman's beauty, her generous giving self, and the meanness of...
2: Good morning, Melissa Brown with ABC News. The Allan government says Victorians should be concerned about the relationship between the Coalition and One Nation ahead of the November state election. One Nation last night held a fundraiser in Melbourne, which attracted anti-racism protesters and a significant police response. Senator Pauline Hanson told media her party's growing membership base was largest in Victoria and reportedly said at the event that she was willing to work with the Coalition to ensure Labor is voted out. Senior Government Minister Harriet Shing says Victorians should be worried.
3: Victorians should be rightly concerned that if in November they wake up to a Liberal One Nation coalition government, there will be immediately a cessation, an end to so many of the programs and services that Victorians have relied upon.
2: Federal Liberal MP for the Queensland seat of Fisher, Andrew Wallace, is urging people to express their political opinions peacefully after protesters tried to disrupt the One Nation fundraiser in Melbourne. Mr. Wallace says he acknowledges dissatisfaction with both major parties has spurred people to look for alternatives.
4: Pauline is targeting not just Labor seats, but unfortunately she's also targeting coalition seats. So, you know, it's a double-edged sword. there is an opportunity.